0: squads, and so a fun one nonetheless, and I expect it'll be that same sort of physical play tonight here in Orlando.
1: What a difference a year has made coming into the matchup earlier this season for Utah. They had never beaten Orlando in the return of royalty. But looking at these numbers, what Utah has been able to do year over year, scoring up, defending better, and the wins have come as a product.
0: And I think the biggest number there is those goals from that 27 to 37. And granted, we still have a lot of games to be played here in the NWSL as it is 2026, the longest NWSL season to date. Next year will be even longer with more games and more expansion teams. And so the fact that the Utah Royals are already at 37 goals, have already gotten 11 wins, more than double of what they had last year, shows, you had mentioned, the difference that just within 8-9 months, this team already looks far different than last year.
1: Already a historic season. The 11 wins, most in club history. The points, best. Trying to make it an even more historic season by finally qualifying for the playoffs, something that is well within reach for this club. Just have to continue the results through this final 9-game stretch before the playoffs begin in November.
0: And the Utah Royals have looked good enough to do it. For much of this season, they have hung out in that top two or three position. Now they've dropped back to fifth, but that said, still in a great look and a great place for the playoffs.
1: JP Chunga with Carlos Wenson Haslam. Royals attack from left to right in the ascent gold. Orlando defending those purples. And Barbara Banda getting things started offensively, drawing the foul on Tata Milazzo, who makes the start for Utah. Change for Kaylee Real as the center back. And Tata Milazzo makes her 10th start of the season. Last was in the first 11 against Washington on July 29th, but she was a part of the committee that, in that 1-0 victory against Orlando, kept the Pride from registering a shot on target. She was matched up on that night against Barbara Banda.
0: Well, and perhaps that's some of the strategy from Coach Kuhnrauts and his coaching staff to put Tata Milazzo on that back line. You usually don't see coaches make a lot of changes to their back four, especially in that center back position. But you're right, JP, looking at how well she played against Banda, who is by far the most threatening player on Orlando on the pitch today. It definitely seems like a wise and strategic move.
1: And as much as we can bring up her defensive record, what she's been able to do against Banda, she has 4 goals on the season.
0: I was just about to add, she also scores a lot of goals, which you don't see all the time from your center backs. And they have not just been headers off of set pieces. She actually gets into the attack and likes to get some shots off.
1: Watch out for her on set pieces. Royals have found success dead ball situations so far this season. Attacking Orlando. Defended well by Nuria. Swept away to Ana Tejada. Kept in the middle. Trying to force it to Barbara Banda. Eventually she gets on the end of it. Banda flipping into the back post. Easy catch for Mandy McGlynn. Tejada. Long for Chloe Lacasse. Well read by Orlando. Team coming off of a 1-0 victory against Washington, who was second in the table when they met. Very good team on the road at Audi Field. Scored within the first 5 minutes and held on. Faced more than 20 shots. Saw the ball hit the crossbar, hit the post. They held on to the victory and a valuable 3 points because they're looking up at the playoff standings.
0: No, it's a defense that can absorb a lot. And that's something that the Royals are going to have to keep in mind, is that they're going to have to attack as a team and move as a team, because Orlando does a pretty good job of shutting down the 1v1.
1: No shots on target ceded to Orlando last time that this team met. It is the last time that the Utah Royals got a shutout. 6 games ago. Since, it's been kind of a roller coaster. Win-loss, win-loss, win-loss. try to develop a little more consistency heading into the postseason run. I'd for McGlynn. Rather, that's Miyabi. Pitched all the way back. Off the ball. Yellow card handed out by the center official, Matt Thompson. I think that's given to Del Fava as she got in the way of Barbara Banda.
0: So she had a tactical foul there and trying to slow Banda down. Slowed down the entire attack and play, and that's why the yellow card was given. Banda, it looks as if she got the wind knocked out of her. Good to see her back up on her feet, though.
1: You do not want to see her in a foot race with your back line, because Banda usually wins those.
0: She's quick, and she likes to receive the ball from her midfield on a sprint. She asks for the ball in front of her so that she can run onto it.
1: Played into the channel. Swung into the area. Once again, McGlynn. Summer Yates on the right side. Mandy McGlynn, one goal, one shutout rather, away from the all-time record. Continue all the history that has been made for Utah this season. Mina Tanaka taking over club best in terms of goals. Took the record from Amy Rodriguez. She scored the brace last week in the 4-2 loss against San Diego. Lifted over a couple of lines. Miscontrolled. Orlando in possession now. Haley Mace. On the ground for Ovalle. Mexican international. Finding the run of Summer Yates. Looking to force it for Banda. Well read by the Utah back line. Palacios being the target. Miyabi hammers it away. Tanaka playing the furthest forward. She gets the deflection.
0: You'll see here some of the fancy footwork from Ovalle. Allows her to open up the field and find Yates on the far side. That's something that Orlando does really well, is switching the point of attack from left to right.
1: How much can the conditions affect what both these teams can do? They had the 1 hour rain delay, weather, had lightning in the area. But what happens to the pitch after all that time?
0: Yeah, I think it makes a great difference. I mean, we saw even in just the pregame show, the water that was just pooled up in the very center of the field. And even though you can't see that sort of pooling now from this camera angle, the grass is still wet. And that's going to affect how it plays. It's going to, in some areas, slow down the ball. It's a great nutmeg.
1: Bit of skill by CeCe Delzer. Defended initially by Orlando. Well, Tejada brings the Orlando player down.
0: Good call there. But, you know, you think about that sort of weather and the effect that it has on the pitch. And you'll see the foul here from Tejada. She comes, cleats up, gives Mace a clip. But it slows down the ball when it pools, and it speeds up the ball if it's able to skip. And so it's hardest for goalkeepers to really try to read and try to predict.
1: Let's see what Cosette Morche has in store for Orlando. Just her second start in NWSL. Took over for Anna Morehouse on the decision by Seb Hines against Washington. She got the shutout and was able to show what she could do against one of the best teams in all of NWSL. Seb Hines won the Coach of the Year when Orlando won the NWSL Championship in 2024. So we'll see how that decision shakes out and moving on from Anna Morehouse. Over the top for Banda. Bearing in on McGlynn's goal. Delfava trying to come over, and it's straight at McGlynn. Barbara Banda, though, getting behind the Utah Royals defense.
0: Yeah, it was a good, quick play. Out of transition, too.
1: Appears that the flag may have been up on the far side.
0: We'll take another look at it here at Banda's offside. Yeah, it appears before the ball.

0: slide in. Even might have gotten a little bit of her boot on it, too.
1: And a trailing Ashley Sanchez in the golden boot race. Off to her best start with the North Carolina Courage. A combination for Miyabi on the right side. Lifting it up to the far post. Moshe off her line. Morshe. Ovalle. Yates. Banda ahead of her. Playing it into space. In a tussle. Both go to ground. And the foul goes against the Royals just outside of the area.
0: So another card against the Royals. Against Tatum Milazzo. Who, similar to the Barbara Banda foul just moments ago, had no choice but to take her out. If she allows Banda to continue running, then Barbara Banda's on to goal, 1v1 opportunity. Milazzo grabs a little bit of the jersey, grabs a little bit of the arm, and pulls her down so that she can slow the attack. A good call from the center official, though, to give it a yellow.
1: So both center backs now with the yellow card.
0: They're going to have to be careful.
1: Barely 10 minutes into this match. This a really good opportunity for Orlando just outside the area. Got someone with great left foot in Jackie Ovalle. I'm sure she's lobbying to get this free kick. A great situation. There is Ovalle. Sensing the situation. Two goals on the season, three assists.
0: And right on top of the box, Manny McGlynn's going to opt to put five in her wall. That's how dangerous she feels this shot is.
1: Valle and Ali Limos standing over the ball. Waiting as Matt Thompson could be hearing something from VAR. Anya Voigt watching this game. Whistle allowing play to go on. Ovalle into the wall. Rebounds right back to her and repelled by the Royals. All the way to the point. Out wide, Mace. Good swipe by CeCe Delzer. Tanaka ahead of her, and it's punched away defensively by Oyoyane.
0: Good defensive block there from the Utah Royals wall. You have one job in the wall, and they did it. Got in the way of that powerful kick from Ovalle.
1: Fava switching the point to Nuria. Three assists on the season. Miyabi pushing high on the right side. Sliding challenge. Knocks it out, but corner kick to the Royals in the 14th minute.
0: It's the Royals' first corner of the match. See if they'll be able to find some of their targets. Particularly that of Tatum Milazzo, Kate Del Fava, those two center backs we had just mentioned. You'll see Kate Del Fava there on the screen and Milazzo, as they'll be typically the targets for these set piece and corner kick opportunities.
1: Nuria with the left foot. On the ground for Mina Tanaka. As Miyabi at the top of the box takes a strike, and it's just over the bar. Miyabi had the chance on goal. Just missed it by a hair.
0: Not a bad play call coming from the Utah Royals. You'll see the ball comes into the mixer pretty low and then passes it out to Miyabi, who is wide open on top of the 18. So much of the focus and attention was on the players that were just screaming.

0: towards the box that left Miyabi wide open.
1: It's a cleaner connection. That could have tested Morshe. Olazo. Miyabi. Delzer down the line. Defended well by Haley McCutcheon. McCutcheon was the goal scorer last week against Washington. Received the cross from Barbara Banda and finished in the first 5 minutes. Orlando has been a curious case. All sent into the middle by Nuria. Good header away by Raffaele. Headed once more. Smashed away by Miyabi. But Orlando, in their 8 wins, conceded just 2 goals. All the other results, conceded 29.
0: So it's rags or riches.
1: Very Jekyll or Hyde.
0: They're either doing absolutely incredible or they're letting in a lot of goals.
1: In a difficult season, they've had to manage it with Barbara Banda out at WAFCON, the African tournament. She shined. Put into the middle by Delzer, and Palacios tried to get the last touch. Thumbs up for the pass, not the execution for the Royals.
0: It's a pretty good look, though. You'll see from Delzer, who finds herself with a lot of space. A beautiful ball played in. Just have some good defense coming from the Orlando side, too. That put a lot of pressure on the back of Palacios. But I like the one-time cross to come in. It pulls the ball just far enough away from Morshe that a forward is able to run onto it.
1: Once again, Miyabi carries it ahead. Finally, the target, Palacios. Out wide once more for Miyabi. Wins the corner.
0: To be another good look where the Utah Royals are going to bring their center backs up. See if they can get a few extra bodies into the box.
1: Last time they went short to Mina Tanaka. Found Miyabi top of the area. Shaping up for something different. Nuria swings it to the back post. Put over the top.
0: A good look, though. Again, able to connect with it. The Royals haven't been able to put it away, but they are making a connection. We'll take another look here. It feels like it might be Del Fava who's able to get up and over. But not enough to put it down and away.
1: Just off the top of the head from Del Fava. Scored on a corner this season against North Carolina. 12 different goal scorers for Utah. 37 goals. That has been a big change from last season. Through the entirety, just 27. Already eclipsed that. Continue to be one of the top scoring teams in the entire league.
0: And having that variety makes a big difference too. Because players are going to get injured. Players are going to have off games. You know, teams are based on personnel are going to strategize differently. And so if you can count on 12 different players to get goals, it means that your offense is very solid. It means that you can count on your substitutes to come in and be solid.
1: Barbara Branda has 12 goals of her own. Hanging in the ground and not on the same page with Jackie Ovalle. Orlando, it's easy to tell who to defend. Barbara Banda has the 12 goals in 17 games. She is the key player in the attack for the Pride.
0: And she knows it too, because the minute she gets the ball, there's immediately one step forward to goal. She is looking to go right at Mandy McGlynn without any sort of hesitation.
1: knocked out of bounds by Haley Mace. Utah Royals are back in action. Join us at home Friday, September 4th, as the Utah Royals take on NWSL newcomer Boston Legacy. 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Next Friday, America First Field. First meeting in Sandy between those two sides. It's the game against Boston at Gillette that started a 10-match unbeaten run they carried through the first half of the season. Right for Milazzo. 20 minutes in, no score. Royals trying for their first season sweep of a team. Beaten this Orlando Pride team in July, 1-0. Trying to do it here in Orlando. Been a goal of Jimmy Kunrath's. Talks about some of those minor wins in a season of trying to beat a team twice. So difficult in NWSL with how powerful these teams are. Royals having to do it the hard way with Barbara Banda available in both of those games.
0: And playing on the road always is going to add that little bit of difficulty, as well as the Utah Royals taking a long flight to the East Coast. And you had mentioned the weather delay. Not only does that affect the conditions in the field, but mentally can sometimes be challenging when you have to wait in the locker room for an extended period of time. How do you mentally stay focused? Can you mentally keep the energy low but be able to bring it back up when the whistle blows? Those are some of the questions that I think I'm really excited to see in this game, is how the teams respond, especially after the rain delay.
1: Diagonal ball by Kate Delfava and in the air. Ina Tanaka got on the end of it. Off the mark in the end.
0: You see this long ball sent by Delfava. She sees Tanaka. And it's a great run and a great read. That's a difficult ball to get on the end of because her body is shifting away from the goal, but she tries to redirect it up and over Morshe.
1: Tanaka looking to turn, and he's fouled. Matching up with Ali Lemos. Delfava on the diagonal. Wide Lacasse. She wants to serve it into the area. Blocked out for another corner. Third of the match for Utah as Delfava rumbles forward. Two corners for Nuria on the left foot. Now Chloe Lacasse goes over to the opposite end. Take it with the right. 2 hands in the air for the Canadian international. Pause it. Matt Thompson trying to sort things out in the area. With 9 assists this season. Driven near post. Couldn't beat the first player. Milazzo keeps it alive. Tanaka. Blocked. Popped into the air. Milazzo heading it. Nuria. Somehow comes away with it. Delfava. Tejada. Chipping it. Good defensive work by Orlando. Delzer there first. Looking for the run of Madison Hammond. Making her third start on the season. Pushed out wide space for Orlando and the Pride. Banda on the opposite end. Baye served into the box. Tejada acting as a third center back. Nuria clears it. Still Utah. Cass almost caught in possession. Calm as he goes to the back line. Whistle as an Orlando player is down far side. I believe it's Ovalle.
0: Immediately goes to grab that ankle.
1: Chloe Lacasse getting stuck in. What a season for her. 15 goal contributions. Best for the Utah Royals. Taking a look at the match happening at the same time. KC, North Carolina battling. Could be a potential handball. Ashley Sanchez in the golden boot race, leading things. Have a chance at the spot.
0: I know, I want to see how that ends.
1: Entertaining scoreline if she's able to make it. Put into the middle and hammered away by Niabi. She got there first as Barbara Banda was on her shoulder.
0: It's another good build coming from the Orlando side. Again, just looking for that target. We've been calling her name all day. Barbara Banda hangs out on top of that 18-yard box knowing that a good cross is going to come in and all she has to do is redirect it.
1: Orlando hasn't had much of possession, but that didn't matter. Last time out against Washington, had 27% possession, and that was the lowest recorded by NWSL since the stat in 2016.
0: That's pretty low.
1: In a win.
0: No, that's pretty low, but you're right. Soccer is one of those cruel sports that all that matters is this statistic on the board. And you're right, even though Orlando finds themselves on the opposite end today, Utah Royals with a majority. We just saw 62% in favor of the Royals. Orlando still with their opportunities. Barbara Banda still with some dangerous looks in front of the goal. And if you're the Utah Royals, if you leave Orlando in this game, they're going to have an opportunity to put one away. It is inevitable that Barbara Banda is going to get a few looks on the goal.
1: Scored their goal in the third minute. Banda was the provider. Got her second assist on the season. Haley McCutcheon, and they made it stand up. Different fight against the Royals. Hammond, your partner in the midfield, Tejada. Lacasse up against the end line. Served up, sent to Tanaka, blocked on the ground, and cleared.
0: Great block coming from Orlando. I thought Tanaka was just going to put that one away.
1: Had to go to ground to deflect it. Haley McCutcheon scored last week.
0: Yeah, and great athleticism to be able to get up too. You'll see here she blocks it, slides, blocks, and then immediately gets right back up and starts dribbling away with the ball.
1: Looking at it a couple times, seeing if there's a potential handball as she gets back up. Check complete and no handball on Haley McCutcheon.
0: I think it's fair to let that one go.
1: Great recovery by McCutcheon. Royals have had the better of the play, but all even on the scoreline. Angelina placing it for Banda. Two runners in the box for Orlando. To the back post! McCutcheon couldn't direct it across the line. She was the furthest player ahead for Orlando. Just wide of the target.
0: That's another great cross. You'll see here. Does the flag come up? We see that. See that far official. And there it is, right there on Barbara Banda. They let the play continue on. As McCutcheon just comes in half a step too late. It's a great ball, But like I said, Banda called for the offside on the flag.
1: It looks similar to the goal against Washington. Banda to McCutcheon. Just testing the back line for
0: you. It covers so much ground. I mean, we were up close in that replay, but if you look at the build, she really, McCutcheon in speaking, does an 80-yard dash from one box to the other.
1: Kept a goal off the score sheet and trying to score one herself.
0: And she always seems so calm and composed. Whether she has a massive save or whether she scores a goal, always so chill.
1: She's the captain for Orlando. Bit of a rebuild after they saw Emily Sams go to Angel City. Kylie DeDanner on maternity leave. Two center backs who were the leaders on this team, a part of that 2024 championship squad. Haley McCutcheon has had to take up a lot of the leadership, especially with Barbara Banda having to go out of the team with the African tournament with Zambia.
0: Well, and we can't talk about Orlando without talking about Marta, who's not available tonight. Is out for an excused absence. But also one of the more recognizable names in the NWSL.
1: And the Royals missing Marta on both occasions. She was at the World Cup final when these two teams played at America First Field. Set piece for the Royals. Nodia and Lacasse looking on. On the ground for Miyabi. Crosser defender and wins another foul.
0: It's a good call. It'll be a dangerous look coming for the Royals.
1: First yellow card given to an Orlando player.
0: I think that's a good call as well. All three yellow cards have been similar contexts in that it's been less about how strong the physical play is and more about where in the field they occurred and what was happening. If Mayabi's allowed to beat Ovalle, she again has a clean open shot and look onto the goal. There are players in front of her, but she has so much space on top of the 18. So Ovalle goes with the foul. Now is going to be set up, it looks like, as part of the wall.
1: Morshe, just her second NWSL game with Orlando. Taking over for Anna Morehouse. Third minute. Could be just the distance for a shot on target for Anna Tejada. Or on the left for Nuria. Nuria takes the blast. That didn't miss by much.
0: Another good look. She's looking to go to the near post. Hits with the left foot. Laces. Yeah. Even closer when you get to see it on the replay.
1: Close for Nuria, looking for her first goal on the season. Delzer on the ground. Angelina switching the play. Summer Yates, been defending by Nuria. Tejada, found the defender. Into Tanaka, using her body. No call for Matt Thompson. Leading to space for Barbara Banda. Fava over defensively. Banda goes inside. Back heels it. Still Orlando. Dealt with Banda and her speed well. McCutcheon. They go around Del Fava. She goes to ground. Wins it back. Delzer. Ripped to ground by Angelina. That should draw a yellow card as well.
0: Oh, they're being handed out left and right. That said, I think they're all good calls. As many yellow cards as we have been seeing, I think they're all fair. As Delzer does such a great job of stepping in front of Angelina. And there's absolutely no play on the ball.
1: Think that she needed to foul her in that situation. Is
0: there were players in front of her. It wasn't a dangerous look. I agree. She could have let her go and know that there would have been a second defender quickly to jump in front of her. But we mentioned this at the beginning. This is a game that sometimes feels like a rivalry because there is so much physical play between these teams. And we're already seeing it here, even in just the first half, all of the yellow cards that have been handed out, primarily against Orlando.
1: They've gotten the latest. Two Utah's center backs both have yellow cards. Hit on the ground for Delzer. Miyabi threatening the 18. Going in line and winning a corner. Another set piece for the Royals coming in the 36th minute now. Opportunity for Nuria. Fourth quarter of the match. Three assists for Nuria this season. Takes the set pieces when she can. Had that shot moments ago. She goes short. Tanaka. Using Lacasse. Trying to find a different angle for Nuria. Swinging it in. Falls for Tejada. Back out once more. Nuria drives it. Walshe in no man's land, and it goes out for a goal kick.
0: Yeah, Walshe got caught way off of her line here. As Nuria sends another beautiful ball in, looking for that far post. Just about found it.
1: The MLS season is back at America First Field as Real Salt Lake hosts LAFC on Saturday, September 5th. Get your tickets by calling 844-REAL-TIX. Banda attacking, putting it on the ground. Good defending by the Royals and cleared. Had to be quick as it went from right to left so quickly. Speed of this transition attack from Orlando. Dummy through for Ovalle. Defended by Del Fava. Banda on the front post. McLean has to hoof it away. Niabi ripped down. Foul to allow Utah out. They had to do some good defensive work before that foul.
0: Yeah, you'll see McLean, Malazzo, Del Fava all trying to get in front of that ball. Malazzo's the one that tries to kick it, parried away. There's another look at those possession numbers. Still in favor of Utah, 64 to the 36, and that 36 is not too far from the 27 that you previously mentioned. Orlando just must be very efficient with the few offensive opportunities that they have because they have not been able to really build or hold out of the midfield, and yet they still find moments where they look really dangerous.
1: One of the most dangerous attackers in all of NWSL. Good matchup between these two. 12th meeting between the sides. Nothing separating them in terms of wins and losses. 4-4 and 3 split between these two teams in the meetings. Angelina going wide to switch the point of attack. Oyane on the right side for the Pride. Nuria has to hurry it out. Royals having to defend now. Coming to the area. Popped up. Sent well wide of the target by Haley Mace.

0: was Narumi that actually was the difference on that July night, the 18th. First meeting between these two sides. Cross that turned into a shot that turned into a goal. Chipped Anna Morehouse. America First Field. One of three goals for Narumi. Unavailable in the lineup tonight, dealing with a hamstring injury. Hammond recovers. Her pass was nearly intercepted. Into the channel. Tanaka. Chloe Lacasse. Cass popped away from her. Hammond fires on goal. Still in front after Morshe spilled the rebound. She covered up in the end, but Hammond stinging the palms of the Orlando goalkeeper.
1: Yeah, it was a great build here. So you'll see Tanaka finds herself on that left flank, moves forward, passes it back out to Lacasse, who isn't able to get a shot on. But Hammond's ready for the ball just to pop out. Goes to that near post, and Palacios is ready there for the rebound, but it's not enough to get past Morshe.
0: Get over the top for Delzer. Delzer on the left foot.
1: Great from Delzer to take that good first touch in. Slices and dices against her player.
0: Push inside for Mace. Trying to go on the outside for Ovalle. Del Fava running over. Cross on the ground.
1: Oh, that could have been dangerous as well, as Banda is wide open on that far side.
0: Lazo had to cut it out. Ovalle once more. Angelina. Header goes out for the goal kick. Oyane was pushing.
1: Shout out to the fans. Stayed in Orlando even after the rain delay, and it was pouring rain. If you were with us in pregame, you saw the footage of the rain that was pooling up in the field, that was coming down. There was a lot of water in this field, but a lot of the fans made their return, and you can hear it in the drums in our mics.
0: Tada. Put in Miyabi. Hour-long weather delay they had to deal with. Something that can happen in Central Florida.
1: It was pretty wild. We were looking at it on their weather bug while JP, you and I sat here in studio, and there was a lot of lightning happening within a small period of time, but fortunately nothing to delay this game too much.
0: Yeah, but it's nothing compared to a night at RFK.
1: Nothing. Like the water streaming down into the dugouts.
0: RSL and DC United played memorable games at RFK Stadium.
1: I'm glad you're giving some context here, as you're right, the Utah Royals and RSL have played many a games that have been delayed or just flat out rescheduled due to crazy inclement weather.
0: And thankfully, they have a new building in Audi Field. State-of-the-art stadium for both the Spirit and DC United to play at. Played ahead for Barbara Banda. On the end of it, coming across Mandy McGlynn. Banda, the finish! 13th goal on the season for Barbara Banda. And the Orlando Pride breakthrough in the 44th minute.
1: Absolutely incredible. So much speed, great technical skill. Barbara Banda looks a little gassed after making that long run, but very deserving of the goal that she just scored now as she takes on Mandy McGlynn on the 1v1. Slides it right past her with just one cut. You'll see the build here. And this is how Orlando's been getting their goals, are long balls sent to Barbara Banda, who runs onto them, uses her speed, and then is able to take on McGlynn, who's at the very top of her box. All Banda has to do after getting past McGlynn is just pass it into the back of the net. You'll see here some great speed. Kate Del Fava throws her hand up, hoping for the flag, but it stays down. and that'll be her first goal of the match.
0: And it deflected off of Banda and fell right into her run.
1: Yeah, a bit of luck there as McGlynn does get a foot on it, but comes right off of Banda's thigh. And like I said, at that point, she just has to pass it into the side netting.
0: 13 goals for Barbara Banda. Player who had the assist last time out. Trying to catch Ashley Sanchez, who sits atop the Golden Boot race. Goal scoring record has been incredible. Now 13 goals, just 18 games. She has been incredible for Orlando as an attacker.
1: And still so much time. We're getting the last few minutes of extra time in this first half. She'll still have another 45. See if she can get a brace, and this Orlando team needs it because the Utah Royals statistically has been the better team. But you and I were just saying, JP, that if you leave your opponent in the game, if you don't score, it only takes one.
0: Put into the area, Palacios to get on the end of it, but out for a corner kick. Jimmy Kunratz trying to find the solution.
1: You know, it has to be frustrating when you're having the majority of the opportunities, the majority of the possession. But Orlando has looked dangerous on the offensive looks that they've had.
0: Fifth corner of the match, this for Chloe Lacasse. Easy for Morshe. Be having to track back. And off of McCutcheon. The Royals have conceded a lot more goals in this return to play than they had through the first portion of the season. Since the return to play, 18 goals given up. They've scored 19.
1: And you're right, a majority of the goals given up this season have come in that second half. So we've seen improvements on the offensive line, but we've seen a lull in the defensive statistics since August.
0: Results have been boom or bust, 4-5 since the return to play. Only wins and losses, and over the last stretch, win-loss, win-loss, win-loss. Tejada. Finding space for Miyabi on the right slant. Good win by McCutcheon. A whistle for the halftime. Barbara Banda the difference. She has her goal in the 44th minute of play, a 13th in NWSL, 34th overall for the Zambian International. Halftime show next as the Utah Royals trail the Orlando Pride 1-0 here on KMYU.
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0: They backpack drive courtesy of America First. Get to that in just a moment as the Utah Royals at half against this Orlando Pride team. Game that pits these two squads 5 versus 11 in the standings. But as I just said, we'll get to that feature on the Utah Royals as they were able to get out in the community and feature that backpack drive by America First.
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0: that belief back through Barbara Banda. JP Trunga with Carlos Swenson has them here on the Halftime Show. And heading into the highlights of this match in the first half, brought to you by America First Credit Union, proud Front of Jersey sponsor and the official credit union of Utah Royals FC. 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
11: Utah Royals started things off quickly with some corner kicks that resulted in some good looks. You saw Miyabi there with a good look that almost found the back of the net. There were some good bills as CeCe Delser gets on the end of this ball. Has a beautiful one-time cross. He's trying to find Palacios, who is able to get onto the ball, but not enough to put it into the back of the net. It stays zero for the Utah Royals. She gives the thumbs up. A good pass. Some good looks coming from the Utah Royals. And honestly, it felt like it was one-way traffic for Utah. They were getting majority of the possession, a majority of the looks, a majority of the passes. Mina Tanaka, Utah Royals' leading goal scorer from the team, got a header there. You're going to see some more offensive builds here come here as Lacasse tries to pass it off to Tanaka, who again is open on that 6-yard box. McCutcheon does a great job getting in front of this. We were talking about the great defensive play as she steps in front for the block and then is able to get up cool as a cucumber and just parry it away. McCutcheon, one of the big MVPs for this team. We're going to see some more looks as Nuria gets a really close look, perhaps the most dangerous look that Utah has had so far in this game. But it only took a few from what I think is one of the more efficient teams in the NWSL, Orlando. They only had a few looks, but they made the most of them as balls were sent in. Ultimately, Barbara Banda is the target. We're going to be calling her name in just a little bit here. She is the lone goal scorer from this half. You'll see she had a few good looks early in this game as she is just hanging out, waiting on top of that 18-yard box for the ball. Another person hanging out on top of that 18, Hammond, who's able to come in that defensive role but get a good shot on. You'll see here she just steps up, takes it up with the right foot. Nothing that Marche can't put away, can't grab. But then ultimately, the build. Beautiful ball that's sent in front of Barbara Banda, who takes on Mandy McGlynn. McGlynn able to get a touch on it, but it just comes and ricochets right off of Banda. It's that 1v1 that she successfully wins, puts it away, and that's the lone goal that we saw in the first 45.
0: That goal coming in the 44th minute of play, and Banda, her sixth goal against the Utah Royals in her history. Taking a look at the first half stats, it was in favor of the Royals with the shots, 9-3, the possession, the expected goals, and the goals going to the Orlando Pride.
11: That's the only number that matters, is the one goal that Banda was able to put away against such an efficient team. They don't get a lot of looks, but when they do, they make them count.
0: 13 goals on the season for Barbara Banda. She has been a terror across NWSL. Did it in the first half. Can the Royals keep her quiet in the second 45 and fight back? We'll find out. Second half when you come back. Here are the Utah Royals take on the Orlando Pride.
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21: Halftime adjustments have been made, and the Royals are back on the pitch. The second half is about to begin. This is Royals Soccer on 97.5, the KSL Sports Zone.
0: Salt Lake and Utah Royals both in good form. Last night in NWSL, big time matchup between Gotham and Portland. Starting out the hosts. Look at this from Jaden Tra.
11: That is insane.
0: Incredible from one of the best young players in all of NWSL. Portland came in, winners of three straight. Draw the penalty in the box by Pierre Jordan, and Sophia Wilson, one of the best players in all the league, draws it 1-1 after full 90. In San Diego, as they take on Oval, who had gone on a four-game winning streak of their own, they start out hot, two goals unanswered. Look at that. Goal come from Taylor Flint, but Trendy Byers and this San Diego Wave team come back. She had two goals against the Utah Royals. And she had two goals against the Racing Louisville squad. Trendy Byers doing it all for the San Diego Wave. Would there be a winner? Just 4 minutes later, Kenza Dali, Frenchwoman, makes it 3-2, and San Diego holds on for the victory to give San Diego that win back-to-back after the victory 4-2 against the Utah Royals last Friday. Utah in a battle against Orlando here after the first 45. Trail 1-0. Barbara Banda with a goal in the 44th minute of play. Banda will start with the ball this second half. Utah defending, even though they had loads of possession, loads of attacking chances. Orlando with the better of the scoreline. Because of Barbara Banda in her 13th goal on the season.
11: Well, she just outran her defender. That's how she scores so many of her goals, is just by pure speed. She likes to get in that foot race.
0: Second meme between these two sides in 2026. False start. Second 45. Matt Thompson, the center official, bringing things back. Saw Banda get off to a little bit of a better jump. Redo the kick at the mid-stripe.
11: Oh, she did it again.
0: Banda did it again. 5-yard penalty. Still first down. Lifted for Banda. Headed away by Madison Hammond. Lacasse. Over for Kiana Palacios. First 11 after she dealt with a hip injury coming against Denver. Missed the game against Bay FC, came off the bench last time out against San Diego. See how long she'll go against Orlando. McGlynn lifts it over for Nuria. Head up against the Orlando touchline. Over the top for Chloe Lacasse. She has Mia Tanaka inside. Japanese international. Back for Tejada. Spraying it wide for Miyabi. Tanaka one-times it. Rocher off her line. Her second NWSL start. Good command of her penalty area. There is Barbara Banda, the player of the first half. Player in this series against the Utah Royals. 12th meeting between these two teams, but in the games Banda has played. Going back to 2024. 6 goals against the Royals. Shea for Raffaele. Palacios pushing her right near the corner flag. Forces it through. Press still high by Utah. Palacios looking to shield it out. Wins the throw-in. Still in the corner. Out for touch. Miyabi. Up from her right back spot. Action between the Japanese players, but Tanaka offside on the return pass.
11: The Royals looking to play a lot of tight soccer. And I've seen that quite a bit in this game, perhaps even more than we have in the past. There's been a lot of tight one-touch passes to try to get in behind Orlando's defense. You can tell this is a very strategic Utah Royals team, and you credit a lot of that to Coach Kunratz, who is a very strategic thinking coach, because their styles of play do change very subtly game to game. But again, it looks very intentional when you watch them play.
0: Necessary deflection by Tata Milazzo. Pelled the Orlando attack. Tejada. Tanaka. Blocked initially. Delzer. Cleared by Haley Mace. End of the target. Control. Milazzo backs off. Banda still beats the defender. Tight to the touchline possibilities here. Lemus. Not on the same page with Summer Yates. Jimmy Kunratz. With the club since 2024. Saw the first year as an interim. Earned the full-time job. Later stages of 2024. First full season in 2025, but year 3 with the club. Success in this year. Setting all the club records. 11 wins, 36 points. Mina Tanaka, all-time scorer. All-time goal contributions in a season for Chloe Lacasse. Palacios on the ground looking for Chloe Lacasse. Right on the doorstep. She puts it across the line. The equalizer for the Canadian. Just as you sing her praises, Lacasse puts it past Morshe for her 7th goal on the season.
11: A great run in behind from Lacasse. As she knows her window is so small to dive in. It's a great goal. You'll take another look at it here at the build as Palacios with the one-time pass sends it right in front of Lacasse so that she's able to run onto it. But it's far enough away from Morshe that Morshe is unable to get to the end of that. It's a good build from Delser as well with the hockey assist there. And then you'll see Lacasse just with her left foot again. That window is so small, but she dives in and just redirects it back into the goal.
0: All square at one in Lacasse. Off the feed from Kiana Palacios.
11: Great goal. Great build coming from the Utah Royals and the Canadian international there. Her 7th goal this season. And you were just talking earlier, JP, about the comeback that she has had from her ACL injury in the year prior. and the difference that it has made for the Utah Royals to have her coming back, getting into top shape during preseason, and then coming in as one of the main starters for Utah in 2026.
0: 33 years old, Chloe Lacasse having her best season for Utah, healthiest season. Doing it with Jimmy Coonrats watching. Interesting relationship between those two. Coonrats.

0: comes with a great soccer and tactical mind, lots of experience coming from Belgium.
1: Saw his team go into the top flight of Belgium and win the league. Go from the bottom straight to the top and trying to do the same with this Utah team. Delzer keeps it alive. Palacios, edge of the area. Cass coming over to help. Tejada. Miyabi serves it into the area. Knocked away, but only to Tejada. Takes it from distance. Moshe has to pop it over the top.
0: And in Tejada's tenure with the Utah Royals, we've seen her score a few times from that distance. As the Spaniard international finds herself with some time, Moshe has to parry it over the crossbar.
1: Corner kick.
0: Good look from Tejada, keeping things interesting for the Utah Royals, who I think have gotten a little bit of a confidence and energy boost with that goal from Lacasse, who now takes the corner.
1: Short to Tanaka. Reload for Lacasse. Maybe a nice touch. Have to recover it with McGlynn, pinging it for the Canadian. Swept away. Off of Lacasse last. Orlando to throw. That is a crucial goal coming out of the halftime break. Plenty of time for both of these teams to seize the opportunity, try to find a winner.
0: And a good confidence builder for the Utah Royals, who just had a hard time putting it away in the first 45. So to be able to come out of halftime and quickly equalize has to boost your morale greatly.
1: Royals lost last time out against San Diego, 4-2. Trying to get back to the winning ways. 4-5 in the return to play. Tanaka. Hammond. Noria. Palazzo. Miyabi. Del Fava. Deflected out.

0: Fava in the center circle. Patience from Utah. Cass chests it over for Nodia, but she was bundled off the ball, and foul going against Orlando. Right back, Oyane trying to defend. 2027 MLS Sprint season tickets are on sale now. Don't miss your chance to be part of the action this season. 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Cass drawing the foul in the set piece. Shea into defender line. Nuria stands over the dead ball. Swung to the back post. Tejada. Goal kick.
1: For the Utah Royals, all pressure now. After the goal scorer there, Chloe Lacasse. It's those crosses that have been so dangerous for the Utah Royals, those crosses in tight spaces. That's how they got their goal. In a very different style of play, it's been long ball.

0: balls up and over the top for Orlando that have proved to be the most dangerous for the Florida side.
1: Long ball that did Utah in against San Diego. Teams try to get points off the Royals. They might find something with the long ball. Lacasse strikes through it. Moshe right behind the kick and an easy catch for her. Cass threatening though. Scored her second. Rather, her seventh goal on the season. Scored in the second half. Level things for Utah. Over the top for Palacios. Takes a good attacking touch. Plenty of bodies in the area. Cross. Couldn't find any of them.
0: Moshe's had to stay pretty active, especially in these last few minutes.
1: Palacios making it a quick deliver out. And it tried to spot the run. Valle.
0: We're just mentioning those crossing games. You see that number up there. 18-5. Utah Royals love to play out on those flanks. Love to get players up onto the sides and then get a cross in. Whereas Orlando prefers to go right down the barrel.
1: Niavi. Well read by Angelina. Nuria. Seen a goal from Banda. Seen Mia Tanaka on the ball a little bit. Yet to break through for Utah. Club's all-time leading scorer. Had two goals last week against San Diego. Kept in check so far, but two of the best in the entire league. And Chloe Lacasse, one of the better players as well. She got her strike. Start this second 45. These two players connecting, and Tanaka using Nuria. Tejada with the body of Angelina. Flipped in. Miane clears it out. Lazo for Lacasse. Cass on the rebound. Lacasse!
0: You could feel the build coming. Because even though Orlando was blocking ball after ball, they could not clear it out. And Utah continued moving more and more players deeper and deeper into the box. You could feel that there was some sort of build, some sort of shot that was going to come. And Chloe Lacasse, great tenacity and resiliency to be able to keep winning that ball and get the look.
1: Utah can get possession once more.
0: Utah, I think, does recognize that they have to slow things down just a little bit. There's still so much game left. It's been all gas, no breaks for Utah these last 10 minutes, which is great, but it's not sustainable for a long period of time. So you're starting to see things starting to slow. They're having the ball do the work, trying to see if they can get Orlando to do a bit of the chasing. I wouldn't be surprised if in the next 5 to 10 minutes, Coach Kunratz gets on his first subs, as again, it has been an exhausting game, mentally an exhausting game with the weather delay.
1: Had to wait just about an hour for that delay. Utah to Orlando. Second straight away match for the Royals after the 4-2 loss in San Diego. Played in for Kiana Palacios. Hammond. Palacios. Nuria. Not a clean connection. 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The Utah Royals are back in action. Join us at home Friday, September 4th, as the Utah Royals take on NWSL newcomer Boston Legacy. 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All even at one. Second half goal from Chloe Lacasse. The first half strike for Orlando from Barbara Banda. Pride on the attack. Yates. Pride for Oyane. Ovalle. Let's get on the left foot. Orlando pinging some passes now. Side netting. Goal kick.
0: See the build coming from McCutcheon, who I think has been stellar in this game. We've called her name several times already. Some good defensive plays, some good offensive looks. And you just love to see those defenders get deep into the box. As we see our first set of subs coming in for the Utah Royals.
1: Diana Pierre-Louis replaces Madison Hammond. Hammond in her third start this season.
0: Saw Miyabi also come out. She's one of those defenders that made a lot of offensive pressure. Paige Cronin coming in as well. So give teams an opportunity to get a little bit of water, as it has been a hot one in Orlando.
1: 70 degrees at kickoff, even with the rain.
0: And the humidity. That's what gets you, is that humidity right after the rain.
1: There's Shivoshi getting ready to come on. Appears to replace Raffaele. Cole Payne and Luana about to join the fray as well. Matchup number two between these NWSL rivals. First one went Utah's way July 18th, home at America First Field. Barbara Banda and the Pride took a lead right before halftime in the 44th minute, just on the other side of the halftime break. Chloe Lacasse broke through and equalized in the 50th.
0: So we're going to see some of these substitutes as well for Orlando, as it is an exhausting game. Lemos coming out. Luana coming in.
1: Summer Yates for Nicole Payne. Payne, a newcomer to Orlando from Portland. And a concussion sub is what this will be judged for Zara Shivoshi. She replaces Raffaele. Nothing to take for chance. These head injuries stop the play and allow the sub. Shivoshi has been a spot starter for Orlando and Seb Hines, making her 10th appearance on the season. Play resume with Utah.
0: See how that little bit of a break helps both teams. As you could tell, players are starting to get tired out there. Coaching staff's recognizing it as well, as they brought on the substitutes earlier than they usually do.
1: Tanaka on the ground for Delzer. CeCe Delzer. They zigzag her way.
0: The rake just about worked there, as she tried to get herself a little bit of space.
1: Pierre Louis on the field for Jimmy Kunratz. Forced into interesting lineup decisions with Brecken Mozingo and Narumi out. Pierre Louis, just her ninth appearance in NWSL, came over from the French League. And the point for Palacios, follow up for Pierre Louis, disrupted by Orlando. And they get something going in transition. Aye. Angelina. Space for Shivoshi. Oyane. Payne. That's the run of Oyane. Tried to round Pierre Louis. Oyane. Wrong side of the net.
0: A good little build there coming from Oyane. Passes right, goes around left, gets herself a little bit of real estate. She tries to pass it in, but no one there.
1: Jimmy Kunrat stayed the goal. He wants to see his team earn two results against the same opponent. Got the win at America First Field. What can they do in Orlando? Pride, we're coming on a three-game week. Narumi scored the game winner. This time they had to fight their way back, but this season has been different from others. Delzer moving into the area. Lacasse just poked away. Lacasse serves it to the back post. Falls for Tejada. Nodded up into the air. Falls for Banda. Payne running on the right side. No foul for Tejada. Those two played together in Spain earlier on in her career. Lacasse cuts across her defender. Chloe Lacasse. Follow-up opportunity. It's placed perfectly. Paige Cronin coming up into the attack. And the captain for the Utah Royals gives her team a lead. 2-1.
0: Very first touches into this game, where it's making the deep run and putting it away for Paige Cronin, the super sub. Add that to the long list of substitutes that the Utah Royals has called upon to come in and get some big goals. Chloe Lacasse here, you see on the replay, great little cut on this near side, passes it out to Cronin, who just on the one-time touch hits it with the left foot and just bangs it away. Great setup here from Lacasse. You just see Cronin running right in on top of the 18. No one's on her. She's completely wide open. Probably could have taken a touch if she wanted to, but knows she doesn't need to. And a great goal to put the Utah Royals up.
1: Impact from Paige Cronin off the bench. Second goal on the season. Scored her first appearance this year coming against Seattle. But Chloe Lacasse setting up another teammate. Cass with that assist goes to 10 on the season. Now taking the lead from Croy Bethune and Pierre Chatordan. Assist leader in NWSL.
0: You love to play, if you're a fellow forward, you love to play with the league's top assister. And Chloe Lacasse just put it right there on a silver platter.
1: She got the goal in the 50th minute. Cass has been on fire for the Royals this season.
0: Yes, the MVP. Give that woman a Royals crown.
1: Getting the recognition from national media, ESPN ranked the top 25 players in NWSL, and Lacasse in the top five. Noticing what the Utah Royals are doing in this historic season.
0: And there's a lot of good players in the NWSL. Like, that is a high honor. The of the best players in the world playing in this league, because there's a superstar in just about every team in the NWSL. But Lacasse definitely deserving to be up there with them.
1: Timmy Kunrath's relationship with Lacasse grown since she joined the club, allowing her the freedom within the structure to float, go into spaces that she likes, go 1v1, went 1v1 in that situation and delivered the pass for Paige Cronin.
0: Well, and she's such a confident player too. Not only is she able to do those things, but she knows she is able to do them.
1: Pierre-Louis using Nuria, put it to the back post. Delzer was the target. Banda trying to turn. Tanata coming back defensively. The whistle from Mant Thompson. Goes to Ovalle. Trying to pump it into the middle for Banda. Still Banda. Tanata out wide. Royals survived that counter from Orlando. Palacios on the run. Couldn't keep it in. Palacios has done loads of running. A return after the hip injury kept her out starting lineup last week against San Diego. Kept her out of the game against Bay. Banda. Went for the run of Nicole Payne, but not there. The MLS season is back at America First Field as Real Salt Lake hosts LAFC on Saturday, September 5th. 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Go to rsl.com. Here, Louis. Clears it away. The Royals see this out. Draw last time that Utah was in Orlando. Goal from near midfield from Nina Tanaka. Of course, memorably in the first season back, they were thrashed 6-0.
0: You and I called that game. I remember the goals never seemed to end in favor of Orlando. And there's also history here in that in the first iteration of the Royals, the very first Utah Royals game to ever be played was here in Orlando. I was also in Orlando to call that game as well. And that was where Gunhilder John's daughter scored the very first goal for the Utah Royals.
1: How different this club, the league.
0: It's completely different.
1: From that time.
0: Even some of the teams that no longer exist. And obviously new teams that have been added since the expansion. So things looking very different from that 2019 season. But it all started here in Orlando. Lots of history and memories for Utah.
1: Royals trying to set more history against this Pride team.
0: Well, and a win here would be huge in that playoff run. Utah Royals right now in the playoff lineup, but they want to be in that top four to get a home game in that first round.
1: Currently away from home, 4-4-3. Victory would be a franchise best 5 on a season.
0: I feel like we're getting to that point of the season where every game there's some sort of record that's about to be beat by this Utah Royals team, as this is their best season to date. Amanda McGlynn will have her team go forward and give her an opportunity to get the ball away from her box. because we were under 15 minutes in this game.
1: Glenn, one of the eight original players from the 2024 group, came back into NWSL. She's enjoyed this year in 2026. Though it got off to a rocky start, she wasn't available for the Royals. Had the finger injury at the U.S. Women's National Team camp. Saw Mia Justice play in the first couple games. Played well for Utah. Had a battle in the goalkeeper position with Justice, second-year player. Ultimately, McGlynn won back the job. Has since put up a good season where they haven't had to rely on her so much as they did through the first 2 years. Hard foul by Kiana Palacios. Tracks a lot of ground for Jimmy Kunrats. First person to press. First person to bring the defense. Try to use that press as best defensive structure. And Jimmy loves what Kiana Palacios can bring at the nine position.
0: And that was a position that I think was really lacking in the last several years for the Utah Royals, was that target center position. And so being able to bring Palacios in from America, leading goal scorer for that club, and be able to bring her in, I think made quite a bit of a difference.
1: Three goals so far. Four assists this season. Put into the area. Banda attempting the turn. It's deflected out for a corner. Drawing most of the marking on Barbara Banda. Jackie Ovalle take the first corner of the match for Orlando. 79th minute. Ovalle near post, punched away by McGlynn. Second ball on the ground for Oyane. Held by Cronin. Payne tried to shape the shot. It's deflected. Pierre-Louis looking to rush it out. Shivoshi keeps it alive for Oyane. Still bodies forward for Orlando. Into the area. Glancing header, and McGlynn off her line. Scoops it up.

0: Piazza. Both center backs on yellow cards that they received in the first half. Del Fava. Lynn powers it away. Flag up. See how much more of the ball Orlando can get. Dominated in possession. 62-38. 10 minutes remaining. Off the ball. On a Tejada. Taking a player to ground and receiving the yellow card. Gabby Nunez, new signing for Orlando, hit the deck.
1: Add Tejada to the book. There's been a long list of yellow cards for both sides. Get another look at it here on the replay. Just gives her two-hand shove right to the ground. That is Gabby Nunez. See it there. Three against Orlando, two against Utah.
0: Juana. That was a pretty good ball into the box. Nobody on the end of it.
1: And pretty quick. I don't know. Utah had not set up their defense yet.
0: Nuria. Tanaka still running. Cass pushing it for Pierre-Louis. Tejada trying to turn. Pierre-Louis taken out. Late whistle, but the foul eventually given.
1: Coach Kunot's clearly disagreeing with the call made there. As Pierre-Louis is taken out late.
0: Solana, who got stuck in. I'm sure arguing that she got a yellow card moments away from that foul and no card given to Luana. Play resumes in Lacasse, challenging Oyane. Knocked to ground. Throw near the corner flag.
1: But all these fouls have really slowed things down. Part of that could be some of the exhaustion, too, as players are starting to get tired.
0: Nuria. Off. The 3 points this could be for Utah.
1: Just 7 minutes away and some change. There was a little bit of time spent on the Raffaele concussion. And there have been a few yellow cards as well. That might add some extra time.
0: I think there's been enough delay in this game.
1: Quite a bit. I agree. Do the NWSL officials concur? We'll have to see. NWSL known for having a lot of extra time.
0: Put ahead for Nicole Payne. Sure they were waiting for the flag to go up on the near side, and it did eventually.
1: Yeah, this officiating crew is a crew that waits for the play to run out. And we've seen that multiple times where there has been clearly an offside call, but the officials wait for the play to end before making any sort of judgment call on it.
0: And Anderson places Haley Mace. Probably a smart with VAR, having the luxury
1: of being able to wait, play things out, being able to review it afterwards.
0: If it's off, you can get the call right, theoretically. That goes against Utah. Thompson trying to exert his control over the match. Five minutes left of the 90. How much added time for a game that was delayed by an hour due to weather? One where Orlando took a lead right before the halftime break. Royals have roared back in the second half. Chloe Lacasse, player on a mission, a goal and an assist. Paige Cronin with a goal that stands as the difference.
1: And a very deserving look. If this result holds, I think it'd be very deserving for the Utah Royals to win this game, as they were the stronger team tonight.
0: Last week against San Diego, trying to get back to the winning way. Abby Nunez, call goes against her. Cass, brilliant. Cronin, second goal in the season. Cast the provider. Now on the ball. To the corner. Seeing Oyane bounce off her. Palacios trying to do enough to keep Orlando off the ball. A bunch of bodies hang the deck. Tanaka took a knock as well.

0: Seems to be up on her feet. She was slow to get up. Held her face initially, because I didn't see if she had gotten hit in the face or merely just taken out on that slide tackle. But that'll waste some time in favor of the Utah Royals as they'll get another sub. Kiana Palacios will put up her boots for the night. And Courtney Brown, Utah native, will come in to finish out the rest of this game.
1: Glanced on, Nicole Payne bearing down. Nodia goes for safety. Payne with one goal on the season. And they had her 13th of the campaign, 44th minute. Shivoshi first. Tejada. Good ball into space for Lacasse. Possibilities here. Into the run of Brown. Doesn't want to go towards goal. Opts to take time off the clock near the corner flag. Still in, and call goes against the Royals. Orlando hasn't developed much out of builds. Been through transition play and just going vertical for Barbara Banda. She can't turn on her defender. Nearly catching Pierre-Louis. No rush for the Royals.

0: by Cronin, but goes out. Ball still in field. Takes more time off the clock. Cronin playing in a right back position for Miyabi. Usually a winger for Jimmy Coonrads. See how much time is added. 6 minutes minimum to the 90.
1: I think that's a fair ad. There's been quite a few injuries, yellow cards, some stoppage in the play as we see some physical play between the players.
0: Ovalle. Pitchfork by Pierre-Louis. Still alive for Chloe Lacasse. In the box, Lacasse goes to ground, and Matt Thompson points to the spot. Got on the wrong side of Oyane. Went to ground and drew a penalty.
1: Such a great look from Chloe Lacasse. You'll see the whiff there. Lacasse comes in. She's trying to get her body in front of it, but ultimately gets pulled down. Such a great call. And immediately, center official puts his arm down for the PK. If Lacasse is allowed to go on, she is just a 1v1 against Marche. And now we'll get to see what Marche has got up her sleeve as she'll be dueling on this penalty kick. We'll see who comes to take it. Mina Tanaka is the traditional penalty kick taker for the Utah Royals, but will they give it to Lacasse? See if she can get the brace for tonight, as she has been on the goal for the first, on the assist on the second. Will Kate Delfava take it? We'll see.
0: Checking about a possible handball as VAR, Anya Voigt, VAR official, looking if this is a handball by Chloe Lacasse.
1: Oh, she does hit it. It does come off of her hand there. You'll see very gently, briskly. That's a great seeing it from this angle. That said, she is being held from behind. There's one of the reasons her arm is up there is because it is being held up. So I could see this going either way. If there is no handball, I think the penalty kick is the right call being made.
0: Oyane was the one that... the foul, and Matt Thompson signaling that he'll take a look at it.
1: They're going to take a look at it because they feel that she touched it with her hand prior to the foul being committed. So it'll be reviewed now, and this will just add more time to our already delayed game. When it rains, it pours. No pun intended.
0: Let the rain fall down.
1: No pun intended, right? And we'll see it here as you come on the slow-mo from the front view of the camera. You can see it does hit Lacasse's arm right before the foul. Orlando might get a lucky break here.
0: It was a whiff by Shivoshi that allowed Lacasse to get back into the play.
1: And she does a great job of stepping in front of Shivoshi so that Shivoshi has to go for the foul.
0: Both are grabbing her on both arms.
1: Yeah, you're right. You see it on the far side as well.
0: Shivoshi on the right, Oyane on the left, Lacasse in the middle.
1: Another question is, does the handball occur because Shivoshi is holding her arm? If I had to predict, I think they're going to call the handball. But we'll see what the officiating crew decides.
0: Could be a chance to ice it from the spot. Third goal, keep it comfortable for the remaining moments of the added time. Might not be the case, as Matt Thompson is
1: I do think it's a handball.
0: Looking at the images, it does appear to be a handball. Does touch her arm. Did well to get across the body, but struck her. Here's a decision for Matt Thompson.
1: You see the fans in the back can't hear it. We can't hear it as well as in our mics.
0: Trying to do lip reading. Don't think that he pointed to the spot, so I'm going to take the signal that it isn't a penalty. Struck her hand, so foul going against Chloe Lacasse instead.
1: Lucky break for Orlando following that whiff and the foul.
0: Ted Lasso in the crowd.
1: Yes. Yeah, the hat turn and the hand gestures perfectly. As Utah still find themselves up 2-1. The extra stoppage time was 6 minutes. You see it on your score bug right there, but because of the VAR review, I imagine we're going to have quite a bit of time continue to be led onto this game.
0: Royals need to act like a goldfish and forget that the VAR wiped away a penalty. Morshe.
1: I think we need more Ted Lasso references in all of our broadcasts. Fortunately, there are still 9 games left in the season for the Utah Royals. A good showing tonight. This was a gritty one.
0: One back by Orlando. Into the run of Banda. Deflected by Del Fava. Out for the corner. Banda always lurking, always a threat for the Pride. Everybody forward in purple. Trying to believe. Ovalle. Back post. Too long. Swiped away by Pierre-Louis. Good defensive work by first-year NWSL player. Reload for Ovalle. Luana. She wants to get service. 1v1 defending from CeCe Delzer.
1: And Orlando just got a bit of a spark there.
0: Well, it has to help. The VAR decision going your way. Glimmer of hope after things looked hopeless with the penalty given.
1: Yeah, Orlando.
0: Life.
1: Yeah, they're immediately playing with far more urgency than we've seen in the last 20 minutes of this game.
0: Swung into the box. Banda the header. Right at Mandy McGlynn, waving everybody forward.
1: Yeah, she's going to get that ball as far away from her box as possible.
0: One bounce for Lacasse, who glances it ahead. Still Lacasse. She has Courtney Brown near her. Shields it. Wins a throw-in. No rush for Chloe Lacasse. Gone through the full six initially added, but the VAR look more time.
1: I feel like that took another 4 minutes off of the clock, if that.
0: Happened right as stoppage time began. Corner won by Utah. Expertly seen the time tick off the clock. Managing this game. Trying to go for the season sweep of Orlando.
1: And this would be it as we approach the 100th minute. A really exhausting game. Both teams had to do a lot of running and a lot of fighting. technicals came at unexpected moments. Just quick balls out of transition where the opponent was not ready to receive it, excuse me. Unpredictable play is what I was trying to say. And it's in those unpredictable moments that I think the three goals came.
0: Throw ahead for Orlando. Back for Utah. How much time left? Matt Thompson seeing this game. On toss by Cronin. Over the top, Banda trying to get on the right side of it. Beaten by Mandy McGlynn. High into the air. An interference on the clearance by McGlynn. Allows her to do it once more.
1: You don't see that too often. They're going to say that one of the Orlando forwards stepped in front of Mandy McGlynn as she was trying to drop kick the ball out. This will give McGlynn an opportunity to get the ball again and just send it along. You see her hand telling people, move forward, move forward.
0: Lynn hammers it away. Whistle at the mouth of the center official. And fueled by Chloe Lacasse, a goal and an assist for the Canadian. The Royals earn a comeback victory against the Orlando Pride, 2-1.
1: A great showing from Utah. A gritty game, but they came up on top in all the possession statistics, and then the one that matters the most is that scoreboard. 2-1, you'd mentioned Chloe Lacasse, who really I felt was a shining star this entire game, not only for the goal and the assist, but I thought would just played very, very dependable, very stellar. She's getting better and better as the season progresses, and this Utah Royals team is able to leave Florida with a win.
0: Paige Cronin with the game winner. The Royals with the 3 points. Season sweep of Orlando, 2-1 tonight. The post-game show next.
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0: Post-game show after the Utah Royals beat the Orlando Pride 2-1 from Inter.co Stadium in Orlando, Florida. JP Chunga with Carlos Swenson Haslam after the 3 points for Utah, a comeback effort after they trailed at halftime, two straight goals in the second half, and all fueled by Chloe Lacasse.
1: Chloe Lacasse was the shining star for the Utah Royals tonight. Not only did she get the goal and the assist, but such a leader out there, such a presence out there. You could tell that Orlando didn't know what to do with her. An absolutely great showing from the Canadian international.
0: She makes it 7 goals, 10 assists for her on the entire campaign. Has to be said, this team once again having to come back and having to deal with Barbara Banda in the second half. She had more opportunities in the first 45. What did Utah do in the second half to limit her opportunities in that half?
1: I think it ultimately comes down to limiting the balls that are being sent into her. I felt like Utah started playing a man-to-man defense inside of the midfield, and so Barbara Banda wasn't receiving the ball as often as she was in the first 45.
0: Paige Cronin comes on as an impact sub. She ultimately scores the game winner in the 69th minute off of a Lacasse cut and the feed. Cronin off the bench, her second goal on the season. What did you see from her?
1: You love to see a sub come in and immediately make an impact. And that's what Paige Cronin has always done. She's had the starting position in some games, and then tonight has come off the bench, but immediately knows that just because she didn't start the game doesn't mean she can't make an impact. She comes in very confidently. Her runs, I thought, were very well executed, well timed. I thought she did a great job of opening space up for herself, and she was ultimately rewarded for it because she had tons of space for the goal that she scored later on.
0: 5th road win on the season adds to the multiple historic things that Utah has done this year. 5 road wins, that's the best for the club in the history. What has changed for this team since 2024 to see what they're doing now?
1: I mean, it definitely takes a team to win, but I will say the offense is the biggest difference between 2026 and 2025. This is a team that is scoring so many more goals than they were last year. And so even when they let in a goal, like tonight, they're able to come back and still get wins.
0: Let's welcome in the head coach of the Utah Royals, Jimmy Kunratz. And Jimmy, this team able to come back once more and able to accomplish your goals, which was have a season sweep against a team after beating this Orlando team 1-0 and now 2-1. What did you see in this outing?
2: Yeah, a lot. I think it's not just this game, but I also feel like we had a very rough week. I think 2 days ago we arrived at the hotel and I think we were kept awake until 3 a.m. because of heavy traffic and heavy construction within the building. So at 1 a.m., I think all the players and staff members were changing rooms. And yesterday, you get to the training pitch, and obviously, Orlando weather is not a joke. But we kind of suffered through that as well. And then again, you get on this pitch, and you concede a goal, which, in my opinion, was a bit of a stupid moment because I don't feel like we deserved to concede a goal. And then it's the first time this season, I got to be honest, that I kind of, I wouldn't say lost myself, but I went a bit heavy in halftime. I just wanted to make sure that they understood what we had to do in the second half. And I'm very proud of the fact that in the second half, we scored the goals the way we do. And we just looked like us in that second half. And I think that's just who we are. And I think it's a proof, it's a statement, being able to win twice against a very good team like Pride, also just keep on going. And I think, like you said as well, we have 39 goals scored now. That's a unicum. And again, we want to keep on going.
1: Coach, we were just singing praises to Chloe Lacasse that now leads the NWSL in assists. Obviously, she had a beautiful goal tonight as well. What are your thoughts on Chloe Lacasse and how she has just greatly developed over this last year?
2: Yeah, I think I'm not sure it's development because obviously Chloe is a player that I think she's a proven, experienced player. So I think it's more of like just getting her healthy and fit. And I think I want to praise the medical and the performance staffing for making sure she feels healthy and she feels well to be able to perform on a weekly base. That's one. And two, I love the reaction she had after the game. As much as you praise her for the goal she scores, she stays very calm, stays very humble, gives us a little smile, and she knows there is so much more work to do and still a long pathway to go until we end the season. So I think that's just very special about a person like Chloe. And I'm very grateful I'm able to work with her on a daily.
0: Paige Cronin came into the game in the second half, got the goal, even played in a position at right back. What did you see from Paige tonight?
2: Yeah, I think it's quite funny because 2 days ago, about 3 days ago at practice in Utah still, Miyabi was going very high in her high speed. So I had to stop Miyabi at practice. And I was like, you know what, let's put Paige there and let's see what happens. And at practice, she just rocked. She was running. She was going. She was enjoying herself. So going into the second half of this game and being 1-0 behind, we said, you know what, we're just going to do it, and we're going to put Orlando to the back foot, and we're going to make sure that they have to defend against us more than what we're doing in the first half. And yeah, just happy that we're able to convert off that small change.
0: We're able to put Orlando on the back foot in the second half. Two goals in the second 45. Jimmy, thank you so much for joining us here on the postgame show.
2: Thank you, guys. Appreciate it.
0: Head coach of the Utah Royals, Jimmy Kunratz, after this 2-1 win. And hearing that he has high standards and kind of read them the riot act at halftime, did enough, as they look like a completely different team in the second 45.
1: Yeah, if you know Coach Kunratz, you know that he keeps his chill. He's a pretty calm coach, but it sounds like he needed a little bit of that energy, that spark, to really get in their face and really make those changes. I thought the Utah Royals stayed pretty consistent throughout the 90 minutes, but maybe it was that little halftime pump-up from Coach Kunratz that was enough for them to get the two goals and come back.
0: Chloe Lacasse was the player of the game, and she was unreal for Utah this season, and in this one, scored a goal and delivered an assist. We'll talk to her next, live from Orlando next, as the Utah Royals take the 3 points on the road in Central Florida. Postgame show continues.
3: 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Do you want a ring that no one else in the world has? 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
1: DJ PK and John from J. Brooks Jewelers. Do you want a ring that no one else in the world has? 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
0: Against Orlando, 2-1. Let's join the player of the match for tonight's game, JP Chunga with Carla Swenson Haslam. Yeah. And Chloe LaCash. She had a goal and an assist, joined by her teammates as well. A full team effort. What can you say about your teammates helping you out in this one?
5: Yeah, I mean, it's been a long day with the delay and everything, but I think after the half, we were just a little bit down on ourselves because we knew we deserved more in that half, and we knew we had to have a big second half come out of that deficit. So proud of the group for pushing through that second half and, yeah, going home with those 3 points.
6: Coach, we were able to, you know, talk with Coach Kuhnrauts just moments ago, and he had mentioned that he had to give some strong words at halftime. Can you share with us what he said?
5: Yeah, I think we talked about it all week, and we know how dangerous they are in central corridors. And then we give away the ball, passing it to our six centrally, and they get a goal. We know Barbara Banda is very dangerous when she gets the ball centrally, especially in a place on top of the 18 like she did. So he was disappointed, and he knew we had to push it on the width, as we know is where the goals came from. So, yeah, we just kind of had to refocus and do what we've practiced all week.
0: Being able to find Paige Cronin on the goal, what did you see on that attack?
5: Yeah. I mean, Paige was calling for it, and I knew she wanted it, and hey, look what she did. So it's good to have players that come in confidently like she did today, and yeah, I'm really proud of Paige. That was an incredible goal.
6: It was a really gritty game. Can you walk us through your goal, coming in from, again, another great assist as well?
5: Yeah, I think this team, every game, we want to make sure that we outwork our opponent, and that's really what that goal was. It was just gritty. Kiana beat her player, and then I was able to get in the inside of mine. So, yeah, it was just a gritty goal, and nobody's going to go on the pitch and outwork us. So it was a good team goal.
0: Another assist for you. New now of the NWSL lead in assists and chances created as well. What's gone on to this effort all year, and how do you continue?
7: How good is she, huh?
0: Pretty good.
7: Come on. What kind of soccer is she?
5: Yeah, I think it's really good. For this group, it's just about taking it day by day. We don't want to get too ahead of ourselves. So, yeah, we're just going to keep focusing on training that we got on Tuesday, and then we're just going to go from there.
0: Chloe, celebrate with your teammates. Thank you so much for joining us.
5: Thanks, guys. Appreciate it.
0: Canadian international Chloe LaCasse, player of the match presented by Alace. You can see how much appreciation that Kate Delfava, this entire group, has. They say that their superpower is that they like each other, and you could see it in that interview.
6: And that really does affect the chemistry on the team. It makes it so you're going to be training harder in practices. You're going to be helping each other out when things don't go right. And so being able to have that sort of culture and team chemistry on the team really makes a difference, and you can see it out on the pitch.
0: Especially when they had to deal with a 60-minute weather delay. Let's

0: 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Second matchup of the season against Orlando, and it started with some attacking from Utah in the first half.
1: And to be honest, the majority of these highlights are that of the Utah Royals, as they had a majority of the attack. You saw Miyabi had some good looks. Chloe Lacasse, who we just spoke to, had some good crosses in. Tamina Tanaka, you can see why Lacasse leads the league in assists, because she's sending in beautiful balls like this time after time again. Tanaka trying to get another goal on the sheet, was unable to do so tonight, but she had a few good looks. McCutcheon, one of the great defenders in tonight's game. Also, good look from Muria, who is able to get a set piece. You see, has a little bit of spin on that ball. She's trying to find that upper 90 on the goal. Wasn't able to put away. We're still 0-0s at this game. And Orlando with a few good looks on their home field. See Barbara Banda, the continual target for some of these crosses, as Ovalle, another player who perhaps we should also give a shout out to, as I thought Ovalle played very well in tonight's game, created a lot of good chances for her team. Hammond, Madison Hammond came in. She's playing in that defensive role, one of the three changes that were made from the last lineup, and she comes in and is able to get a good shot on goal. Morshe had some good saves in this game, but ultimately, as we got to the 44th minute, it was Barbara Banda who, on a 1v1 against Manny McGlynn, was able to beat McGlynn. The seek ricochets off of her thigh and then passes into the back of the net. And that, JP, is how we went into the second half, was with Orlando up 1-0 on the Barbara Banda goal. Sounds like Coach Kunratz gave his team a bit of a pep talk, told them that they needed to watch those inner corridors, as that's where so many of the passes were coming in, and rather to play things out wide. Well, playing out wide served them well, as the Utah Royals, off of a wide pass from Kiana Palacios, was able to play one into Chloe Lacasse. Check out this goal in the slow motion. You can see how small that window is for Lacasse, as she just has a one-time touch. So calm, so composed. She's been there before. And it was all uphill for the Utah Royals from here, as they were able to build, get some new looks. Ana Tejada took a few looks from distance. And it's only on the replay you see how close some of those deep shots are. She had a few of those in this game. Morshe with some more big saves. And then Lacasse here cuts her players, able to send it out to sub Paige Cronin, who had just come in minutes prior. And that would be the second goal of this game, JP.
0: Second goal in the season for Paige Cronin. League-leading 10th assist for Chloe Lacasse.
1: You could just see how excited her teammates are, this team effort we were just discussing. As it was a game of tenacity between these two teams. Quite an exhausting one. Mentally had to be strong following the rain delay, but a good, deserving win for the Royals.
0: 17 total goal contributions for Chloe Lacasse in a game that they dominated. 18-4 in shots. Possession was well in favor of them. Corners, all the attacking statistics were favoring Utah, and they were the deserving three-point winners on the night. When we come back, the post-game show continues as the Chloe Lacasse show in Orlando led to the victory. She takes the spoils, and the Utah Royals take the points, 2-1.
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0: From around the NWSL, as three games remain in the weekend, that is not a typo on the Denver Summit score. 5-1 in the 68th minute.
1: Woof.
0: Melissa Cussler with a brace already in the match on Chicago's, who are at the bottom of the standings, continually facing plenty of adversity. And then Kansas City earlier today, the 3-2 winners over the North Carolina Courage, a team battling with Utah in the state. In the standings, San Diego Wave on Friday got their victory against Racing Louisville 3-2. Jaden Shaw and Sophia Wilson scored for Gotham and Portland as they split the points on Prime. Plenty to look forward to as Boston is the team that Utah is playing next week. Updated standings, Utah as a result of goal differential, second in NWSL, 6 points behind league leaders Gotham. 12 wins on the year, a club best. Club best 5 wins away from home. These standings showing exactly what Jimmy Kunrath likes to see, potentially hosting a playoff match. We'll preview that Boston game next as the postgame show wraps up.
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0: 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But they're led by Asisat Traore and MLS NWSL veteran Casey Murphy.
1: It's going to be a great game. You see Traore with 6 goals. And then Casey Murphy, one of the legends, you're right, in the NWSL, one of the more recognizable goalkeeper names in the NWSL, will be making their return. And so it's going to be a good game and lots of good star power, even towards the end of this season.
0: Welcome back into the studio. J.P. Chunga with Carlos Swenson Haslam. After the victory for Utah, final thought from this matchup where they've played so well this season, win-loss in this second half of the campaign, but able to get the victory on the road, that's never easy in NWSL. And doing it against Orlando and Barbara Banda, very impressive.
1: I think it was a great game for Utah. They should feel very happy. I think the team should take this victory and really ride on it. I mean, there's always things you can improve and change, but there was a lot of good that happened in this game that I think the Utah Royals can take on against Boston.
0: They take home the points, move to 39 on the season, and continue this historic run of form. That does it for us tonight as the Utah Royals, once again, take the victory. A reminder, they'll be back next Friday when they face Boston at 7:30 at America First Field. Final score, once again, from Orlando, Utah 2, Orlando 1. For Carlos Swenson Haslam, our entire crew, I'm J.P. Chunga saying so long. Thank you so much for watching. Until next time. Bye for now.
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7: Welcome into the RSL Halftime Show. Zeros on the scoreboard at halftime in Colorado. Lauren Beck over there. I'm Jay Catch. And Lauren, pretty wild first half. RSL in some ways lucky to get out of that first half without trailing Colorado, but hey, we said it right before we handed it over to David James Gianoli. Get out of the first half with a goose egg on the scoreboard for Colorado. You consider it a decent success, but the stats are not being very friendly to RSL right now.
8: Yeah, Colorado came out strong out the gate. RSL able to hold them off, get into halftime. I do think it favors RSL to go into halftime, obviously not having conceded, but
7: reset a little bit.
8: Yes, you know. they definitely needed a little break in that momentum. Colorado with 66% possession, 7 shots, 3 on target. RSL with 2 shots, none on target. One corner 147 passes.
7: I was going to say, that is
8: 75% accuracy.
7: 147 passes is bizarrely low for Real Salt Lake.
8: Yeah, it just feels a bit disjointed, yeah. Especially offensively. Mm-hmm. But defensively, I mean, Colorado has certainly had their moments, obviously. Yeah. 7 shots, 3 on target, as I said. But defensively, it's been okay. From RSL. I don't think there's really just been the one really good save from Rafa. Everything else has been manageable from Colorado's attack. Yeah. That being said, they have had all the momentum, all of the opportunity. Their press is working. So RSL's got to find, they've got to find something in that attack because it just isn't there. I mean, you saw Salons just rip one from way out. There toward the end of the half because there's just no options, yeah. nothing getting forward. Mm-hmm. So, the disjointedness is a bit off, but you know, a few changes made to the starting 11. So I guess it maybe isn't too surprising, but we've seen this attack and these players figure it out together before. Mm-hmm. So I don't know, but again, I will take 0-0 at half. On the road right now, but they've got to figure out, find a spark offensively, find that connection. Because, I mean, you have Sanabria that could come in at left wing back. You have Lineker Rodriguez, who's been pretty decent for RSL in his appearances. You have Saba, Diego Luna, Dominic Marczuk.
7: There's firepower.
8: Yeah, you have options off the bench offensively. And at this point, I'm sure we will see them here pretty quickly. Maybe we haven't heard if there's any halftime substitution, so I assume that there aren't at this point, but wouldn't be surprised to see changes quickly here in the second half if it remains 0-0 in the first 10-15 minutes.
7: Yeah, very well could be that. We'll see what happens, but it's been like, look at the XG, Lord. 0.08.
8: Bad for both teams,
7: but I'm saying, but 0.62 for Colorado, but 0.08 for
8: RSL.
7: Not
8: even a 0.1 for RSL is...
7: But you mentioned yikes. 2 shots, 0 on target, 34% possession. Like it's not been pretty.
8: Is that the lowest? That might be. I don't know if I've seen a lower XG.
7: We've heard about X Dog, but I don't know if this has ever been that low. That's pretty bad. Oof. All right, we'll have some more thoughts on the second half coming up next. RSL halftime show rolling on right here on the RSL Radio Network.
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7: Welcome back to the RSL Halftime Show. Zeros on the scoreboard out in Commerce City, but Lauren, Miami... Jeez, 7-1 winners over Montreal. Just looking at the MLS scoreboard while we were talking in the break.
8: That game was 5-1 And then it was and then it was 6-1 when we were ending pre-game.
12: Yeah. And then ended up 7-1. And Messi is, you know, when you 4 goals, an assist, no big deal. He's now leading the Golden Boot race in Major League Soccer. He's now a sword right past Peter Musa, obviously the FC Dallas striker. He's now got 18 goals on the season after what he did today.
8: Yeah. There's been a lot of goals tonight in Major League Soccer. We've had 2 nil-nils, DC United and LAFC, and Houston and San Jose. Yeah. That one's not final. But
12: we just got an equalizer in Minnesota-Orlando, 3-3.
8: Jeez, yeah, that's a lot. There's a lot of three-goal. Philadelphia scored 3, Minnesota has 3, Orlando has 3,
12: Orlando
8: Nashville,
12: plus
8: Vancouver.
12: 3 equalizer. So
8: maybe we'll have a really exciting second half in Commerce City tonight.
12: It would be nice. Nashville just went 4-0 on Cincinnati in 90+6.
8: My goodness.
12: So, yeah, goals are flying all over Major League Soccer. But look at the
8: second
12: half.
8: Come on, RSL.
12: I know, exactly. That's what we've got to see in the second half, see if we can. But we talked about it, Lauren. There is firepower on the bench for Real Salt Lake tonight, and it feels like they could throw it on at any point here. And maybe it changes the attack. I have been intrigued by Aiden Hezarkhan. I think he's been doing okay. But the problem is there's just not a lot of connection between that back line and the attacking group for RSL right now.
8: Yeah, I think that first sub's probably going to be Diego Luna for Hezarkhan.
12: Get some of that link up play
8: going. Yeah, we'll see. Saba started really hot. I think the last few games he's kind of hit a lull a little bit. And
12: he's going to be better on the right side anyways.
8: Yeah, so I don't know. There are options for RSL off the bench, and that makes me happy. But but you want to see the starters get it done. I just don't. I think they're going to have to make no halftime substitutions. There's a confirmation from Trey. I don't know. It's just there's just something missing, and this is probably where the Xavier Gozo of it all comes in. But you can't keep harping on that. Yeah.
12: Something's got to change. And you need to see more. Like Morgan Gilavogi, I thought he had moments in that first half. He's up for the fight, obviously. He's been in a few scraps in that first half, but there needs to be better connection between that back to front. The problem is right now, there's not enough communication, it feels like, between the lines here.
8: Yeah. It's just disjointed in that attack. I don't think the wing backs are as connected as we would like them to be with either end of the field, really. I guess defensively they're doing fine because they're more defensively inclined, Yedlin and Katranas. But offensively, sure. I mean, they both like to get forward, but it isn't as natural at this point for either of them. So I think we're going to see substitutions fairly quickly.
12: I would not be surprised to see Juanma Sanabria come on that left side because he's, you mentioned, more offensive minded. If you want to play kind of the offense versus defense, you put him on that left side, let him go forward while Yedlin kind of holds down the defensive side on the right side. But there are options on both sides of this attack, and we'll see what they do.
8: Yep.
12: All right. We will hand it over back to David James and Jay Nolley. They will have the call of the second half coming up next. Lauren and myself will be back post-match. Full reaction, whatever happens in the final 45 minutes, and who is hoisting the Rocky Mountain Cup after this one goes final. We'll have that all for you guys right here on the RSL Radio Network.
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21: Get ready. It's time for second half action. Let's go to the stadium for the final 45 minutes of today's match with Jay Nolley and David James on the RSL Radio Network.
12: Gives it up, gets it back, plays a ball down the line. Rafael Navarro. Navarro tracks it down near the corner flag to Aronson. Aronson, clip ball, far side, header down. Good save by Cabral. And then flicked away by Kaliskan. Clears it over his head. Cabral saved the day with a big left paw on a ball that skipped right in front of him. Welcome back. Real Salt Lake Radio Network. We are scoreless at the half thanks to Rafa Cabral and an opportunity to score with half the goal to shoot at, and they sent it wide. Amaziz missed a chance in the second minute, so we are scoreless at the half. RSL's done a lot of defending. Jay, we are told no halftime subs, which I mean, I would expect means that there's a little change in, if not tactics, at least positioning here to try and get a little more possession, get the ball forward, and then get some numbers forward to support it instead of just hopefully sending the ball downfield and usually not being able to do anything with it.
22: Well, and there's just no connection on the right side with Yedlin and Hezirkhani. Yedlin's just been forced back with Manuga pushing up high and, you know, kind of Kobe Hendry having to pinch in with Arias. And so they just got to find those opportunities. The left side, too, Katarnas is just not having that opportunity to get forward. And, you know, when you do that, you lose the ball in the midfield, you're just continually getting the pressure.
12: Lazenda Mendoza with the whistle, and we are underway in the second half. RSL now with the wind at their back, and RSL able to win the ball as Colorado pushes up across midfield, and RSL play it back to Cabral. Over to Kaliskan. Kaliskan ahead to Giavogi. Giavogi gets run over and taken down and a foul, and they stand over the ball again. At some point, does Giavogi just have to bang the ball off a defender and see if he can get a yellow card?
22: And credit to Reggie Cannon, too. Anywhere Gilvogi's going, he's just tracking through and staying tight, not allowing him to turn.
12: RSL lifts the ball over the top, but with no real direction. That ball is just kind of burped forward. Colorado into possession. Back to the keeper, Beaudry. Beaudry's 20 years old from Missouri. How many MLS starts for him, Coach?
22: Well, this is his third season with Colorado. He's had one in 2024, one in 2025, let three goals in both game. First one this season.
12: And RSL's got to test him. There need to be some shots on goal and see if he can make some saves, but they just haven't been able to get forward. Colorado's done a great job of protecting him. Attacking over to the far side, up the line and out, throwing for Colorado. They'll throw it back into their own half in the 47th minute. Pablo Mastroni with some interesting choices if he wants to make a sub. Diego Luna is on the bench, not starting tonight. Start went to Aiden Hezirkhani. Sanabria is on the bench. The start went to Katranas. Lucas Engel's on the bench. The start went to Junka. So a lot of moves to be made. Spearings for Pablo Ruiz. That was another change. The whole left side looks different tonight. And, of course, you know, played eight games in 25 days, and now they've got this. So this is the ninth game. I mean, 31 days, it's unreal. Here's a ball over the top and into the wind, driven out. Georgie Moon. We're going to go with Georgie. He's got Georgie on his jersey. That's easier to say than Manungu.
0: We should go with Georgie. He almost tracked it down, couldn't quite get to it. RSL plays it to midfield, headed back to Sam Junka. Sam Junka ahead to Giovogi, who's dropped very deep. Back to Junka. Junka turns, lifts one over the top. Kadranas over the top of his head. Big hop. Tries to flick it in front for Salons at the top of the 18. Cleared by Colorado. Back to the goalkeeper. When Giovoki drops that deep, how are they going to get numbers going forward when they play a ball over the top like that?
22: Well, a good thing was is Kadranas at least saw that where he could go up the line. But again, just, you know, 3v2 in the top. Salons really didn't have any space, and Kadranas couldn't bring it down.
0: Oh, heavy touch. And Azidron loses the ball. Hezirkani over to Giovogi. Giovogi taken down. Foul. Free kick RSL in a dangerous area. And a yellow card. And Colorado is really upset. Rob Holding is going to get the yellow, the center back. And RSL has a set piece opportunity against the run of play. This is an interesting chance. It's in a dangerous spot on the field.
22: Yeah, and he, you know, Holding does get to the ball first, but the angle he took was a little awkward, and he goes through the player, and it's that trailing leg that gets, So it is the right call because it's a dangerous play, even though he did get the ball first.
0: 49th minute, set piece opportunity. Holding smiling with the hands up at the bench, thinks it's a terrible call because he got the ball and he didn't want to hear it.
22: Always tough when you're making a sliding tackle, just attacking through the player. You know, one of your legs is going to pick him up as Giovogi was kind of turning to look at it.
0: Mendoza now, as the whole Colorado team is protesting, Mendoza waves him away, blows his whistle. I don't want to hear any more from you people. Could be a little on the soft side for RSL, but can they capitalize?
22: Take it. You know, and this is one where Ruiz, go for power. You know, really test Beaudry.
0: He's got the wind behind him, so getting it up over the wall, getting it down again, could be a little trickier than you think. Although he's far enough out, he ought to be able to do it. Actually, they're going to put this ball much further out than I originally thought. This ball would be about 23, 24 yards out. It looks like it's going to be further than that. It looks like it's going to be almost 30 yards out. Which, with the wind at your back and his left foot, is totally doable. Absolutely doable. 3-man wall, Aronson laying on the ground. 4-man wall, Aronson on the ground. So he can't go under the wall. Yeah, Ruiz is 30 yards from goal. Approaches it, left foot into the wall, right back to him. Second bite of the apple, right into the wall again. Big ricochet, well away from goal, up high. Takes a big hop. Now chip forward to midfield to Navarro. Rafael Navarro down left side, 1v2, bodied off by Arias and Pablo Ruiz. And a whistle and a foul on RSL. Now the Rapids get a free kick.
22: Yeah, I think just from that distance, trying to go up in the wall, it'd been an easy save. I would have liked to see him just come a little more straight at it and just hit that little knuckler where he can hit it with pace and force him into a save. Maybe he puts it back in front.
0: Ruiz pokes it away from the striker Navarro to the other Navarro, who plays it back into his own half. They switch the point of attack to the far side. Cannon checked, can't find a way forward, plays it back to Aronson. Excuse me, Holding. Holding now in a yellow, plays a diagonal ball forward. Arias drops back. Sends the header over to the far side. That was Kobe Henry. Kobe Henry with the header. Now Arias has it. Arias has that ball deflected by Maziz over to Junka. Junka trapped against the sideline. Plays it back to Arias. Arias lifts it 35 yards down the line. It curls, stays in, goes across midfield. Colorado into possession. Salons couldn't get to it. He has been, he's had very little service, very little opportunity.
22: Yeah, not even an ability to hold up the ball, play it into him, and get Giovogi or Aiden Hezirkani off of him. He's just been kind of isolated up top.
0: 52nd minute. You wonder when they bring Diego Luna on. Am I right?
22: Yeah, and I think Sanabria as well, too. Just that veteran presence of slowing up the play, looking for crosses inside the box, and he's just so smart defensively as well.
0: 52nd minute. Colorado in possession in their own half there, and they're all blacks. RSL in the white with the blue shorts and the white socks. RSL with the wind at the back, moving left to right. Colorado into the wind, moving right to left towards the north end. And here's a ball on the near side and a foul. And Hezirkani kicks it away, which could be a card and will be. And Mendoza's getting mad. Mendoza's had about enough. He gives Hezirkani the yellow. Now he's giving Georgie a talking to. He's mad at multiple people right now.
22: Yeah, no real need for Hezirkani to play that one out either. You know, RSL's back into position. They're not playing it quick.
0: little frustration there.
22: Yeah, he hasn't been able to get on the ball as well either and really attack the final third.
0: 53rd minute, Colorado in their own half up the near sideline. Frederick across midfield. Frederick plays a ball in behind for Georgie. Georgie Manungo to the edge of the 18, plays a ball in with the outside of his right foot, cut back out by Kaliskan. To the near sideline, Kobe Henry into possession. Henry trying to shield it out. The ball's going to stay in. Plays it up. Picked up by Navarro, but played right to Yedlin, who crushes it across midfield. Solans goes down. The RSL bench erupts. The ball goes well across midfield. No foul called. Colorado into possession. 54th minute. Pablo Mastroni talking to the fourth official, saying, come on, man, our guy got hammered there. To Navarro, over to square ball, over to the far sideline. Aronson back into the middle of the park. Plays it ahead into the center circle. Giavoghi comes through. The foul. They're going to play the advantage. Giavoghi got Navarro. Rafael Navarro. There's two Navarros for Colorado, which is a little confusing. The striker, Rafael Navarro, is fouled. Foul on Giavoghi. Free kick for RSL is...
22: Yeah, Navarro checking in the middle and just a hip check.
0: Big old hip-to-hip contact there. All right, to the near side. Frederick. Frederick back to the center back. Back to Frederick. Up the line for Georgie. Georgie, in the middle of the park. Ogeron sends it into the center circle. Holding. Walking forward. Plays the ball straight ahead to Maziz. Maziz out wide to Aronson. 20 yards from the corner flag on the sideline. Waits for an overlapping run. Here's a ball on the deck to Maziz. Into the penalty area. Laid off. Oh, that could have been a shot. And Navarro took it away from Georgie. Navarro had his back to goal. Georgie was going to blast it. Now RSL able to clear it to midfield. Solans one touch trying to get it around Williams. And Williams going to ground. Just plays it out wide. Throwing to RSL. Solans almost had an opportunity.
22: Almost a great touch where he pops it to the outside. And it looked like Williams was struggling to get his feet. But he gets the angle right and able to put it wide.
0: 55th minute. To the near side. To Kobe Henry. Henry up the line. For Hezirkani. Hezirkani with space. One positive touch forward. Now another. Into the attacking third. Tries to cut back inside. Frederick gets a piece. It's cleared out wide. Colorado into possession. Georgie has it up the line. Tries to cut inside of Ruiz. Plays the ball into the channel for Navarro. Navarro cut back ball. Read by Kaliskan. Left footed. Pops it high in the air. Headed back to the midfield line. And Colorado into possession there. Ogeron, who really didn't have that much height, won that header. Played it back to Frederick. Now over to the far side. 56th minute, scoreless game. Colorado into possession. The Navarro. Navarro rips the ball in behind. Navarro to Navarro. No. Overhit goes all the way to the keeper, Cabral. Thumbs up from Rafael Navarro, though. We love the way Miguel Angel Navarro looked for him with that 35-foot pass. RSL plays a diagonal ball up to midfield to Yedlin. Yedlin, square ball into Solans near the center circle. Back to Hezirkani. Colorado drops numbers behind the ball. Hezirkani will play it back to Arias. To Kaliskan on the edge of the center circle, over to the far side. Slaloming through. It's Junka. Junka, dispossessed, goes to ground. Colorado with a chance to hit on the counter. But RSL drops with numbers. Kaliskan filled in for Junka when he went forward. Colorado's got to check up, play it back to midfield, and RSL gets numbers behind the ball. Colorado into possession to the center back, Williams. Williams into the pivot to Navarro. Back to Ogeron, out the far side for Cannon, up the line for Aronson. 35 yards from the corner flag on that far side. Drives in centrally. Switch the point of attack to the near side to Frederick. He's got some space, but didn't really take it. Just plays it up the line for Georgie. Defended by Yedlin with Hezirkani off his shoulder. There's a ball to the end line for Navarro. Cut back ball blocked out by Kobe Henry. And again, how about the closing speed from Kobe Henry? He's got a burst.
22: And Navarro takes a really good angle at this one, too, as he slides to the inside. And Henry just read it. And with his length, he's able to stretch his legs out. But good work just keeping tight there.
0: 57th minute, scoreless game. Corner for Colorado. Youssef Maziz, a 28-year-old from French, making just his second start, only his fourth appearance. Gonna send this in with a right-footed inswinger. Maziz towards the far post, headed down and behind the goal, and it's in! Reggie Cannon at the far post, the header, and a set-piece opportunity undoes RSL again.
22: And not much really to this one. It was just, you know, kind of a whipped in ball to the back post. You saw the long run from Reggie Cannon on that backside. He just gets a free run at it, heads it down to that back post. Not much Cabral could do. We'll see if we get another angle from the backside. But a good corner kick in from Aziz and Reggie Cannon from that right back position.
0: That was a slow celebration from Colorado. I'm not sure they knew it went in, because sometimes the ball goes behind the goal, hits the boards, and goes in the back of the net. But he scores, and one guy, Nabro at the post, did raise his arms immediately. Beat him at the near post on that to the far side, but it becomes his near post, and Cannon celebrates.
22: Yeah, Gil Vogie kind of had an half effort just getting up for that one as Navarro just clipped him a little bit, and free run, nobody marking Reggie Cannon on the back post.
0: So Colorado has controlled the ball. They spent a lot of time in the attacking half. It felt like it was coming, and there it is, just before the hour mark. 58th minute, Cannon puts Colorado in front, and RSL. Can they put some shots on frame? I mean, that's been the challenge. Forget the goal. Can they get numbers forward?
22: Yeah,
0: and sustain an attack.
22: You know, total passes for Colorado is at 360. RSL only 187. Four shots on target, zero for RSL coming into the 59th minute.
0: Well, if the game didn't call for Diego Luna before, it does now.
22: Well, and it just showed, you know, before they came down and got that corner kick, they played a great ball out to DeAndre Yedlin. He picks his head up. He only has Salons.
0: Yep.
22: Like, there's just nobody getting forward with him. You can't break out.
0: And the same thing happened with Katranas with the ball over the top. There just aren't enough numbers. Pablo is talking the assistants right now.
22: I'm not sure what they're looking for.
0: I think they're talking substitutions. The 60th minute, now they've given up the goal.
22: Yeah, it looked like Cabral was holding it up. So, well, I don't know.
0: No, they've awarded
22: the
0: goal.
22: Yeah, they've awarded it.
0: Whatever they were looking
22: for. I didn't see anything in there.
0: Whatever they were looking for, they didn't see. Yeah.
22: And sometimes this changes the formation of Colorado, too, and it kind of plays back into the other team. We'll see if RSL just gets back on the front foot and tries to put something into this game.
0: Yeah, does Colorado's mindset change, and do they let RSL have the ball and play deep? Here's a ball over the top, headed back to Kaliskan. He tries to thread the needle. It's cleared by Colorado all the way back to Cabral at his own 18. Cabral over to the far side. Junka back to Cabral on his left foot. Under pressure, sends it up to midfield. Nobody really attacks that ball. Headed back in by Colorado. Georgie shoved, but he heads it in the middle of the park. It's popped up. Navarro brings it down to Aronson. Aronson back to Ogeteron. Ogeteron back to midfield. Colorado now, they got the goal. They got the lead. We're past the hour mark into the 61st minute. RSL's going to have to bring some high pressure, or their back line is just going to pass the ball around for half an hour. Over the near side to Frederick. Frederick, 35-yard ball forward. Cleared, laid off by Navarro, and RSL able to get a touch and deflect it and into possession to Cabral at midfield. Ooh, poor header there by Williams back towards his own goal. Now they send it out wide, brought down by Frederick. Frederick away from the pressure, up the line for Georgie. Kobe Henry gets a touch back to midfield, and RSL into possession. Hezer Kani to Ruiz to Kaliskan, back into the center circle, and a foul. Giavogi with the foul. Aronson was going to pick that off, and it was going to be on. And now Giavogi, persistent infringement, gets a yellow card and walks away. He cannot believe it, but he's in the book in the 61st minute.
22: And that'll be a suspension for Giavogi for the next game as well.
0: On a yellow card warning. The hits keep coming for Real Salt Lake.
22: Yeah, he picked up the red card in Portland earlier, had the suspension the next game, and then, you know, with yellow cards, he knows it as well.
0: Minute, Colorado with the goal and the lead to the near side. To Frederick. Frederick to Navarro. Navarro says, let's slow it down. Plays it back to midfield to Williams. Center back on the ball, really nowhere to go. Looks left, looks right, comes the near side to Frederick. Frederick right back to Williams. Now Pablo Ruiz with some pressure. The ball goes back to the center back, Holding. Holding plays one straight up field for Maziz into the center circle. For Navarro, they'll play it to the near side. Frederick across midfield plays a square ball into the channel for Navarro, who plays a negative ball back to midfield to Williams. To Ogeteron, to Williams, back to Ogeteron, just short of midfield. Series of short passes now to Williams, over to Ogeteron, back to the center circle, to Holding, to the near side. We got a big boy. Yedlin delivered a big old pop to Frederick and dropped him and got away with it. And now another foul, Ruiz and Navarro. Oh, the foul. You think a foul was on Yedlin?
22: Yeah.
0: Judging by the restart, they did catch that. Yedlin getting his licks in before he gets substituted. Sanabria and Luna have come to midfield and are about to come on.
22: Yeah, we talked about it. That right side just really struggling throughout the whole match.
0: Here's a ball over the top, trying to find Aronson in behind. Here comes Junker to cut down the angle. Aronson pulls up to end line, tries to send some service in, and it is cleared away by RSL and out as Katranas hammers it over to the far sideline. Throw in for Colorado. That was a really good ball for Aronson.
22: Yeah, like Sam Junkwa, just keeping his feet, staying with Aronson, not allowing to cut back to the inside.
0: He deflected that cutback ball. Hezarkani comes off as Luna comes on, and Sanabria comes on for Yedlin. Sanabria for Yedlin. And Diego Luna, we'll see how he can change the game now. Boy, he left this field frustrated last week. Really down. Not anger, not outward anger. Just, man, just a death stare. Just 1,000-yard eyes.
22: Well, and they had so many opportunities to change the game in the first half and didn't come to it. And, you know, you go into the halftime down 2-0.
0: Colorado with the ball into the 18-yard box, out the far side of the 18, over on the far sideline. RSL defending with numbers, forces a negative ball back up the sideline towards midfield. One touch inside, trying to cut around Giavoghi. Giavoghi finally gets Ogeron to give the ball back up into his own half to Holding. To Maziz at midfield, back to Holding, Holding all the way back to the keeper. Colorado's won four in a row at home since the World Cup break, and they are putting together another shutout, and they've got the lead here in the 65th minute. There's a ball into the middle of the park, given away. Kaliskan forward to Giavoghi. Giavoghi to Luna. Luna underhit ball, trying to find Salons. Picked off. Good step by Holding. Holding coming forward. He's got time and space. He's jogging towards the center circle. Over to the right channel. Plays the ball over to the far sideline. Aronson has it. Aronson. They don't have the numbers. He's just going to hold up, play it back to Maziz, to the center line. Navarro, RSL's got to defend. They're just letting him have the ball. RSL's just standing there.
22: Well, and they're in position as well, too, to close the gap on that other side, but just too stagnant with their movement, just trying to force them back and keep the possession further back in the field.
0: Colorado will play the ball back to their center backs in their own half, to Frederick. Frederick, square ball in. Now clipped over the top. Nobody making a run. They'll give the ball to RSL. RS leaves it for Cabral. 65 minutes gone into the 66th minute. RSL has been unable to create anything tonight, and now they got to have a goal if they're going to salvage at least a point in Commerce City. They were shut out here Tuesday, and they're getting shut out again tonight. Reggie Cannon with the game's only goal, a header off a set piece, off a corner kick. 66th minute, back to Cabral in his own area. Walks it out of the 18-yard box, lifts it across midfield, wind at his back, and there is nobody there for RSL. Goes all the way to the keeper. Popped up! Sanabria heads it back out to Luna, keeper off his line. Over to Salon. Salon's charging forward. Salon onto his right foot. They don't have numbers. Salon to the near side to Sanabria. Sanabria onto his left foot. Tries to find Luna, tracking back. Maziz picks it off, and RSL never gets a shot. Maziz brings it out wide. Kaliskan with a little bump. Maziz goes down. Kaliskan called for the foul, now screaming at the referee. Mendoza says, when you're done, I'm going to give you a yellow card. He's got it out of his pocket. Are you through? Are you done?
22: Yeah, Aziz went down easily, but Kaliskan was holding the right shoulder of him and twisting around, doesn't let him get out of the play. And I'm not sure if the yellow card was for the foul or immediate descent towards the ref.
0: I'm with you. I don't know, but I assumed descent as soon as I saw it because he yelled and then he waved his arm. And you might get away with a yell, but you're probably not getting away with waving the arm. I picked that up watching Kyle Beckerman play. He got away with some yells. He didn't usually get away with the wave of the arm. On the restart, back to the keeper. Lifted forward, chested down on the sideline. It's Frederick. Frederick to midfield, tries to play ball in behind, cut out by Kobe Henry. Good ball ahead to Sanabria, to Reese in the middle of the park, to Katranas, heavy touch forward, to go down. Oh, two guys collecting knees. The ball goes forward. Salons has it, racing forward. Keeper off his line, covers up at the top of the 18. Beaudry finally with something to do. Now Katranas is down, getting up, and Katranas wants a foul and a yellow card, and the referee says no, nothing. And is that Ogeron? No, it's Maziz.
22: Yeah, and it was the right play to let it go on. I mean, you know, two touches and Salons is almost through.
0: Yeah.
22: Good work from Reggie Cannon, just step into the inside and allowing Boja to come out and claim it.
0: Think they banged knee to knee there? Yeah, is that what happened?
22: It looked like, Katrinas probably isn't hurt, but when you hit another player, you want to act like you're hurt.
0: Sure. But if you do hit right on the kneecap and catch that nerve, the whole leg goes dead. It looks like
22: Maziz is struggling.
0: Looks like somebody rang the Liberty bell while you're standing next to it. That's just not good. All right, 68 minutes gone. Beaudry will restart things into the 69th minute to the near side, up the line for Georgie. Clips the ball in, tries to get it back on a run. Good read by Sanabria. Picks it off to Kaliskan. Kaliskan's pass deflected, falls to Sanabria. Ahead to Kobe Henry, centrally for Ruiz, ahead to Luna. Luna into the middle of the park. Sanabria just beyond his reach. Ogeron into possession for Colorado, out wide for Aronson. Aronson across midfield. Aronson up the line. Aronson driving a ball in. Navarro brings it down. Clip, chips the keeper, sends it over the bar, crashes into the keeper. Couldn't put it in. Navarro, now is he going to get a card for running into the keeper? Will they protect Cabral? Really good first touch from Cabral. From Navarro to bring that down. Oh, and he gets shoved from behind by Kobe Henry.
22: I wonder if Kobe Henry actually kicks this one up over the top.
0: Yeah, it looks like he did. Henry got a touch and sent it over.
22: They're saying it's from behind, but I think he took the right angle on it. It should have been a corner.
0: It should have been a corner. They're giving RSL a goal kick. Referee thought what I thought, that Navarro chipped it over. But it was Kobe Henry, last second, again, that closing speed coming from behind and just toe-poking it up and over the bar.
22: And what a great run from Paxton Aronson as well, too, to play it perfectly into the run of Navarro.
0: 70th minute, here's a ball to Luna in the center circle, dummied for Salon. Salon's out, square ball to Sanabria, to Luna, out comes the keeper to cover up at the top of the 18. And Holding complains, saying that Luna kicked Beaudry when it looked like Luna pulled off the line. Now Holding yells at him. Now Luna yells back at him. RSL has not won since they beat Colorado back in May. They haven't won in MLS play. They do have two wins in League Cup. And I just think that frustration is evident and boiling over. They are mad at every opponent and mad at every referee. Okay, Luna did pull off his run, but at the last second he flicked at the ball. And you can read on the replay, you can see the goalkeeper says something and he tells him to shut up, but took about twice as many words as that, if you get the idea. Let's pause 10 seconds for station identification on the RSL Radio Network.
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0: Substitution for Colorado coming on. Looks like we have a substitution. It looks like Aronson is coming off.
22: Maziz is also coming off.
0: So a double substitution. And we got a number change for Leap. Number 32 is coming on.
22: Yeah, only making his third appearance of the season.
0: And who else came on? Did they take two players off, or are they going to wait and make another sub later? Not clear at this moment. Restart. Colorado into possession. Over to the near side, Sanabria to ground, wins the ball for RSL in the attacking half. To Luna, Luna through traffic. To Sanabria, back to Luna, to Kaliskan, ahead to Salons, poked away, but held in 35 yards out straight away by Pablo Ruiz. He scoops one down the left side of the 18-yard box to Katrinas, to the end line. Cut back ball, high in the air, and he didn't get to it. That ball was over the line, the flag's up, goal kick. Better from RSL. Sanabria has really added something going forward here.
22: Well, and I think, you know, Sanabria is playing way more of an advanced role than Yedlin was, and then it's helping Diego Luna with the connection. It's allowing Gil Vogue to pinch in a little bit more, and they can have possession a little bit higher up the field.
0: And now we're going to have substitution. Guski is coming on and making his debut, wearing the number 25, and who is he coming on for? High pressure from RSL. Colorado trying to play out of the back. Holding gets around Gil Vogue over to the far side.
22: Came in for Ruiz.
0: Okay. Gusky for Ruiz. Calican's on yellow.
22: Yeah, Gusky came over from Atlanta the last two seasons, played six games, started two this season. No goals or assists.
0: Here's a ball clipped down the right side. Now ball driven in towards the far post for Georgie. Takes a big hop and goes out. Goal kick to RSL. Colorado pushing forward, trying to end transition as RSL pushes numbers forward. Good idea. Georgie's basically unmarked. I mean, he's just got nobody tracking him.
22: Yeah, almost left it 3v3 in the back with Sanabria pushing forward and Kobe Hendry just getting caught a little bit too far on the inside.
0: 74th minute, RSL deep in their own end, and that ball out deflected, collected 40 yards from goal by RSL. Giavogi with a little push, wins the ball back, no call. Kaliskan has it ahead to Sanabria. Sanabria slaloming.

0: A corner, the only goal of the game, RSL. They're facing a goalkeeper making his debut for 2026, just the third start of his MLS career. And they need to put shots on frame and test him, but they just can't get numbers forward.
1: And credit to Colorado, too. When RSL's had the possession through the center and gotten more advanced, they've just congested everything through the center. RSL's trying to play 1-2, and they just can't break through.
0: Throw in down the line for Colorado, cleared by RSL to midfield, held up by Solans. Out wide to Luna. Luna, away from the pressure. Luna waiting for numbers forward. It's 4v7. He'll play it back to Sanabria. To Luna, back to Sanabria. Back to Guski. Guski getting his first touches. Plays the ball right to the edge of the center circle. Kaliskin out the far side for Sam Junka. Junka back to the halfway line. Arias over the far side to Katranas. Katranas back to Arias in his own half, just short of midfield. Square ball to Guski. Guski ahead to Luna. Back to Guski in the center circle on the halfway line. Back to Luna. Back to Arias. Colorado, a little more content to defend in their own half now. Over the left side to Kaliskin. Up the line to Katranas. To Luna. Luna, pressured. Has the ball poked away. Tries to spin away. Loses it. They play it ahead and straight to Kaliskin. Kaliskin to Giavogi. Giavogi won't get the call. Ogeron into possession as Giavogi goes to ground. Back to the goalkeeper, Beaudry. Beaudry pressured by Giavogi onto his left foot, clears it across midfield. Headed back into the center circle, and Guski collects it for RSL. Out the near side for Sanabria. Sanabria back into the center circle for Kaliskin. Kaliskin to Luna. Luna lifts the ball over the top. Sanabria heads it down for Solans on the top of the 18. 1v2, his shot blocked. Cleared out the near side, and a throw in for RSL. No, not a throw-in. Were they in an offside position? Ourselves
1: might
0: walking
1: have been
0: away.
1: Sanabria on that.
0: Yeah, the flag is up.
1: It was a good ball by Luna, too. I think Sanabria was just fighting to get there and start an offside position.
0: Seventy-seventh minute. RSL staring at yet another defeat. Winless in MLS play since May. And yes, there was a six-week World Cup break in there, but nonetheless, it's been a long dry spell. Georgie plays it into the center circle for Aronson. Aronson turns out the far side. Up the line. Back into their own half. The Rapids happy with simple possession, protecting the lead here in the 77th minute. They've won four straight at home since the World Cup break. And at home, they just don't give up goals, Jay.
1: No, I mean, yeah, that their streak continues into their fifth game. I mean, you know, 77th minute here after four straight shutouts as well.
0: There's a ball up towards midfield. Junko pokes it away, sends it to Sanabria. Sanabria rips it to Solan. Good step by Holding to win the ball. And they'll play the ball over to the near side and away from the pressure. Georgie down the line. Georgie across midfield into the attacking third. Kobe Henry defending. Second player is Guski. Cuts it back centrally. Under pressure from Guski, gives it away. Gives it away. RSL into possession. Kaliskin comes forward. Kaliskin gets fouled.
1: Yeah, Kaliskin had three guys closing in on him just as he picked his head up. Sanabria was back. Nobody was up in front of him and just kind of ran out of space. Luckily, he picked up the foul.
0: Atencio comes on for Frederick. Substitution for Colorado here in the 78th minute.
1: Atencio, the former Seattle Sounder. Just solid midfielder, can play in that sixth role as well.
0: Seems like he's been around forever. He's only 24 years old. RSL in possession in their own half. 79th minute. To the near side. Arias lifts the ball down the line for Giavogi, but 1v2, headed away. Colorado into possession, up to midfield. Good hold-up play and a foul on Arias. And Colorado will restart. RSL wins the ball. Luna on it in the center circle. Luna turns and looks. Colorado gets numbers behind the ball, gets organized. Luna to Giavogi. Giavogi up the line. to Sanabria. Into Gusky, poked away, popped up, and here comes Colorado.

0: with the ball, and coming forward, it's Navarro clipped by Gusky, and Gusky gets a yellow card.
1: Now, I don't think Gusky meant to clip him. Navarro was running in front. He was trying to fight in behind, just tripped up his feet as Navarro kind of cut in front of him.
0: Not the worst yellow, though. Nah. Counter coming, it's late in the game, 80th minute. Colorado restarts, going to play it all the way back into their own half. During this streak, Colorado has beaten LAFC 1-0 at home, Sporting Kansas City 2-0 at home, Austin 1-0 at home, San Diego 1-0 at home. They lead RSL 1-0 at home. See a pattern there?
1: Yeah. It just, you know, and it's shown. Defensively, they've been very strong.
0: Georgie with the ball. Georgie the inline. Georgie trying to get around Kobe Henry. Sends it in. Flicked away towards the top of the 18. Slight deflection. Held in by Colorado. Over to the far side. There's a shot blocked by RSL and cleared to Luna 30 yards from goal. Luna tries to hit Giavogi but sprays it out into the RSL bench. Throw in for Colorado.
1: It does look like Saba's going to come on. We'll see if he comes on this throw in.
0: RSL's got about 10 minutes here to figure something out. Colorado trying to make it 450 consecutive minutes at home without giving up a goal. Saba on for
1: Katranas, and then it looks like Sanabria went to the left side.
0: Yeah. Sanabria will go to his typical position on the left side and Saba to his typical position on the right. 81st minute, Aronson with the ball. Poked away by Kaliskin. It's 1v2. He pokes it away to Junka. Junka ahead to Kaliskin across midfield. Back to Junka in his own half. To Gusky. When RSL wins the ball, they can't get forward. They don't have numbers upfield. To Kobe Henry on the halfway line, near side, into the center circle to Arias. Over to Kaliskin. Kaliskin starts forward, plays it back to Junka. Junka over to Sanabria. Sanabria sends a ball up over the top, and out comes the keeper. An easy catch. Salons really doesn't get anywhere near it.
1: And Gilvogi's just fallen off a little bit, too. His runs in the center of the park, he's just been more stagnant, trying to wait for the ball, and it's too congested with Colorado getting back into position defensively.
0: 82nd minute. Ball over to the far side. It goes centrally. Play a 50-yard ball on the ground up the left side to Georgie. Georgie waits for Navarro's run into the area, and Arias is there. Good read. Pokes it out. Corner coming for Colorado.
1: Yeah, no pressure in the midfield. Just really gave a free run to play that one out wide. And Georgie with a good look up as Navarro was making the run in behind, but Arias, good positioning, staying with him.

0: corner for Colorado, 83rd minute. There'll be a right-footed in-swinger from the near corner. Cabral up to punch it away to the far side of the 18. Brought down by Colorado. They stay in possession in the attacking third. Backline steals a few yards as the ball sent in, headed away by Giavogi. Giavogi to Gusky. To Luna, ahead to midfield, and Colorado back into possession. Colorado plays it back to their goalkeeper, and RSL looks exhausted. Now Solans is going to start to give chase. Luna and Giavogi go with him. There's a ball up the channel for Aronson. A little pressure from Gusky and a foul on Gusky, who's already on a yellow card.
1: Yeah, it's just the angle that he took on Aronson as he's checking into the midfield. Reached around him, clipped his ankle. That was the win they needed inside that positioning right there for Luna to just spring guys forward.
0: 84th minute. Aronson gets up limping. Gusky gives him five. Didn't need to do that. Sorry.
1: Too nice.
0: On the restart, Colorado in possession. The ball comes to the near side to Georgie, just short of midfield. Kobe Henry. Toe pokes it away from him down the line. Gets a second foot on it. Blocked by Williams. Brought down by Williams. Williams ahead to Navarro. Out wide for Atencio. Beyond him and out. Throwing RSL. Arias quick throwing back to Cabral. 84th minute. RSL. Are they going to get a shot on goal in this game? And there's a ball played on the deck by Junka, given away. Here they come. Reggie Cannon picks it off, gives it up, gets it back, goes to the end line. Three bodies there. Tries to fit it through. Can't. Blocked out by Junka. Corner. Cannon says it was a handball. He wants a penalty.
1: Yeah, Junka pointed to his chest.
0: Yeah, I think it was his chest. Replay. Yeah. Now, did it go chest to arm? Although they don't usually call it if it goes chest to arm.
1: Yeah, I couldn't see that second deflection, but initially off the chest for sure.
0: They've got stoppage here. There's a chance to look at it. It's a corner. Ball's in a far corner. Colorado moving right to left into the wind. This would be a left-footed in-swinger from Miguel Angel Navarro. 85th minute, getting late in Commerce City. Navarro clips the ball to the top of the area, headed up into the air. Giavogi, second header, out of the area to Luna. Luna pokes it out. Deflected, back to Gusky. Gusky ahead to Giavogi. The counter is on. Giavogi across midfield. Giavogi into the channel. Giavogi has it poked away. He wants a foul. I don't think it was. I thought that was a good play, didn't you?
1: Yeah, Philippe had some good speed getting back into position. Giavogi just couldn't dig it out of his feet and get it forward.
0: That was Philippe there getting the deflection. Looked like a promising counter for a moment. Colorado back into possession, 86th minute. Over to the far side. Now centrally. To Ogidoron, who's done a good job playing with a yellow card. He is gassed. He gives up the ball and his hands go straight to his knees. To Navarro, back to the Williams. I think RSL's gas, too. The pressure is not great. To Georgie. Georgie in behind. Atencio. Atencio, square ball. Navarro making a run. Last-ditch defending. RS knocks it away. Atencio couldn't get it through to Navarro, who was unmarked, running to Cabral. That looked like a goal until RS deflected it out.
1: And it was good work, too. Paxton Harrison kind of drops into the middle a little bit. It gives Atencio that free run out of the midfield. He gets in behind. RS last-ditch defending. Navarro was open on the backside.
0: 87th minute. Another corner for Colorado. Aronson will take this. Will be a right-footed in-swinger.
1: And seven corners to one for RSL.
0: Been a lot of one-way traffic in this game for sure. Colorado dominating for long periods at a time, and RSL still doesn't have a shot on goal. 87th minute. Ball driven into the near post. That hit the woodwork. It comes out. Held in by Georgie. Georgie on the edge of the area. Shot blocked by Luna. Comes out to the near side for Aronson. Aronson to the end line. Away from Sanabria. Sends it in. Oh, Saba puts the right foot in the air, flicks it over his head, 25 yards from goal. Played back to Saba. He can't get to it. Colorado back into possession. Navarro sends it over to the far side. Flip, here he is. Going to play it away from goal to Ogeron in the middle of the park. Navarro back to Ogeron, 30 yards from the end line. Back towards the center circle. There's a ball lifted down the right side, high in the air, headed down. Second ball to Kaliskan. Kaliskan looking, lifts the ball down the line and out near midfield. Junka still down after that last collision. For Real Salt Lake, the poor results are adding up here. This would be a third straight loss, and they are winless in their last eight if they don't get two late goals here. This would be five losses and three draws over eight games unless they get a late goal and at least salvage a point. 89th minute now. RSL back home to face LAFC next Saturday. They'll actually have a full week of training for the first time since the World Cup break. And then it'll be right back into a three-game week at Houston, home to NYCFC, and home to Vancouver.
1: Yeah, and you know, right now it drops them into a tie with Portland in 10th, 11th place if all the scores hold tonight.
0: It's been a rough stretch. They're down 20% of the team with Gozo gone and five injuries. Did they get a Meccanelli back soon? That would at least be one guy put in the mix. 89th minute, Colorado with the ball. They play up the near side, and Arias fouls Navarro and gets a yellow card, and Navarro's rolling around on the ground. And Rosendo Mendoza's put a lot of guys in the book tonight. Put Arias on the list. Yellow card in the 90th. Gusky's on yellow. Kaliskan's on yellow. Giovogi's on yellow. Hezer Connie was, but he's out now. So fifth yellow of the night for RSL.
1: And two for Colorado as well.
0: Ogeron saw yellow, as did Rob Holding. Here's a ball long down the left side. Navarro and Arias. And down goes Arias. And the whistle or the flag is up. RSL will restart. Navarro with a little shove there. 90th minute. We're about to find out how much stoppage time. Don't expect a lot. There's a ball to midfield. To Salon's heavy touch out across the far sideline. Did it get deflected? It did not. Throw into Colorado. They throw it back towards their own goal. Now they'll play it back to the goalkeeper. Beaudry on the verge of picking up a win without. And we have 6 minutes added on here at the end of the half. And we have a substitution. Yapi's coming on now for Navarro.
1: Yeah, Yapi's played in every match so far this season as well. Just a, again, just another pacey, long, tall forward that can come in for Colorado. It's been calls for him for maybe looking for a trade elsewhere in the league, but with Navarro potentially leaving, you think Colorado's got to hold on to him.
0: First minute of stoppage time. Navarro collecting the hugs, the warm embraces on the sideline. Ball goes out across the far side. It's a throw-in for Colorado. RSL against the run of play. One moment of magic is what they need here in the final 5 minutes. There's really nothing to suggest it'll happen, but you got 5 minutes to make it happen. On the throw-in, Kaliskan gets a touch. Junka tries to play it forward to Giovogi, but too many black shirts there. Colorado back into possession. Aronson, a negative ball into his own half. They play it back to the keeper, Beaudry, over to the near sideline. Williams. Ed to Navarro. There's only one Navarro on the field now. Navarro sends it up. Gusky to Luna. Luna back to Gusky. Gusky goes down. Luna tries to get back on the ball. We got a foul and a yellow card. Gusky taken down. Set piece opportunity for RSL.
1: Now looks like Navarro goes into the books on this one. Good work from Luna. Just a little nutmeg to keep this one inside. Gusky just slips through late on the challenge from Navarro.
0: 90+2.
1: It's actually a really good yellow card as well, too, as the line was kind of pinched up, and if Salons could make that diagonal run.
0: Ball's 40 yards from the end line. It's about 10 yards from the sideline. Luna's going to clip a ball in towards the penalty spot. Now he's going to send it over the far side of the 18, headed away by Colorado. Kaliskan tries to bring it down, classes into Ogeron. They want a foul. They're not going to get it. Ball cleared to midfield and out. RSL will get a throw in. Into the third minute of stoppage time. Back to Cabral. Cabral over to the far side. Sanabria. Sanabria lifts the ball forward to Saba. Saba, one touch from Luna, picked off, and now Colorado comes the other way. Up the sideline. Navarro to Georgie. Georgie starts upfield. 1v2. Gusky knocks it out. Was it off Georgie? It was not. Throw into Colorado. There's the throw in down the line for Georgie towards the corner flag. He'll try to hold the ball up. Kobe Henry battling. Kobe Henry knocks it out. Throw in Colorado. Good time wasting by the Rapids here. One goal on a set piece is the difference in this game, but Colorado has been in control.
1: Yeah, it didn't look like it would come from a set piece, just the way they were playing through and in behind.
0: Saba wins the ball, clears it ahead, headed out, throw into RSL. Saba quickly to Luna, up to midfield to Salon, sees out jump by Holding, and Dallas dumps the ball back in RSL's 18 to Cabral. Fourth minute of stoppage time. Cabral rolls it forward to Junka. Junka to Kaliskan. Kaliskan back to Junka. Junka back to Cabral. To the near side. To Kobe Henry. He's had a pretty good game defensively for RSL. Henry's going to hit a big diagonal switch down the left side with the wind at his back to the end line. Sanabria, long run, can't keep it in. Good idea, but goal kick to Colorado.
1: Yeah, great idea. Sanabria had that little bit of space, but was going to be a tough one to just kind of float it in there for him to get on the end of it. RSL still just got to stay high these last 2 minutes of the game, see if they can get one little breakthrough.
0: RSL has not been shut out in MLS play since they lost to Miami 2-0 on April 22nd. Now, obviously, they were shut out in the last League's Cup game, but in MLS play, first time since Miami.
1: Well, and this really highlights, too, you know, Victor Olatunji, you know, Salons has had a tough night, and he's getting the full 90.
0: Yep. Fifth minute, and there is a ball on the goal kick sent out on the fly, thrown to RSL at midfield. Back to Cabral, over to the far side. Junka lifts it across midfield. Up high, Sanabria out jumped, Colorado into possession. Atencio sends it over the top, trying to find Yapi. Ball takes a big hop at the top of the 18. Yapi brings it down on the corner of the 18. Plays it back away from goal to Aronson. All the way back to midfield. All the way back to the goalkeeper. Odry lifts it over to the far side. Up to midfield. And a slight touch for Kaliskan. He sends it back to Junka and RSL into possession. 5 minutes gone. Final minute of stoppage time. Probably about 40 seconds to go. You're right about Salons, but the thing is they don't even have Olatunji on the bench tonight.
1: Yeah, it's just not even on the injury report.
0: Nope, healthy scratch. All the way to the keeper. Now up the sideline, Colorado, and a foul on Kobe Henry. And Colorado gets a restart. The clock says 95-45. The final whistle is going to come pretty quickly here. RSL's got to press up. I mean, he's going to lay on the ground and take some of the time. They may add a little more time because of this. George is indicating he got hit in the back of the head. Now the 6 minutes is gone, so the final whistle could come any time. They may add another 30 seconds here. Still haven't restarted play yet. Whistle may come as soon as they restart it. We'll see. They lift the ball over the top, over everybody, into the 18-yard box to Cabral on one hop. Cabral, wasting no time, immediately punts it over the top for Salons. One hop, Giavoghi tries to head it down. It goes to the end line. Giavoghi shoots, save! Beaudry makes a save, and it goes out the far side. Is it offside?
1: I think
0: Giavoghi
1: so.
0: Giavoghi walking. Yeah, I think an indication here. Giavoghi might have been in an offside position. That was actually a kick save. That ball hit his right foot, and I don't think he knew much about it. But he made himself big. I do think it's offside, though. And there is the whistle, and it's over. And Colorado's done it. Five straight wins at home. Five straight shutouts. Colorado has moved past RSL. They're on 31 points. RSL's on 28. And Jay, as you just pointed out a few minutes ago, RSL now with these 8 straight games without a victory, winless in 8, only 3 points in the 8 games. They've gone from 3rd in the West to below the playoff line.
1: Yeah, and you know, credit to Colorado. I think attacking-wise, they got more players in. Defensively, they transitioned very well, made it hard. I mean, if that goes down as a shot or not, if it was offside, that's technically 0 shots on the full night for our RSL, which yeah. That's not the type of team they are. It just didn't look connected, you know, through the center of the park, getting forward. Gil Vogie having a rough night. Salon's not getting through on anything. And, you know, defensively, Colorado was just all over it. And it looked like they had a couple opportunities. They should have scored for the run of the play, too.
0: So the Rocky Mountain Cup will stay in Colorado. Georgie's celebrating with the trophy now. This finishes both teams with 3 points, both teams with 2 goals scored and 2 goals allowed. So
1: the away cup stays. Goal.
0: And, or an away,
1: away goal.
0: Goal
1: is
0: yeah.
1: The one that does it.
0: That'll do it for us. The post-game show is coming up next. Pablo Mastroianni after this one. Stay with us. 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
0: Fifty-seventh minute, scoreless game. Corner for Colorado. Mazeez towards the far post, headed down and behind the goal, and it's in. Reggie Cannon at the far post, the header, and a set-piece opportunity undoes RSL again.
8: And that is how this match ends. 1-0 in favor of the Colorado Rapids, and by virtue apparently of tiebreaker rules and such, because they already held the cup, Lauren, because we were 1-1 on aggregate. They retain the Rocky Mountain Cup. Welcome into the RSL post-match show. I'm Jay Catch, joined by Lauren Beck. And Lauren, I don't think there's any other way to say it. That was a really rough match for Real Salt Lake.
9: Yeah, I think the substitutions certainly added some spark to the offense, but it ultimately didn't result in anything. So ended the night with no shots on target. Mm-hmm. Oh, no, because that one was offside. Never mind.
8: Yeah.
9: Four shots, zero on target, 243 passes throughout the whole match for RSL. It's yeah. And you know what? The Colorado Rapids are proof of the thing I've been yelling about for like 3 weeks. You can win 1-0. One goal is enough to win a soccer game. That is 4-1-0 home wins for them since coming back from the World Cup. Figure it out. I don't know. They were good. I mean, they pressed well. They attacked well. They looked certainly better than RSL. I think this is a deserved result for RSL, where I think in prior matches, I think you could argue one way or the other mm-hmm. for RSL on whether they deserved a point or win or whatever.
8: Yeah, this
9: but this one, this was deserved. Yeah. Absolutely for RSL.
8: Yeah, this one, like, everything is so decidedly in favor of Colorado stats. 66.4% possession. 13 shots versus 5, 4 on target versus 1, 5 block. It just, the total passes, Lauren, 582 to 317. Like, this is just, it was one-way traffic, sadly, most of the night.
9: Yeah. Continues a really bad streak for RSL.
8: So it's now 9 matches winless, correct?
9: On the road.
8: On the road.
9: 8. So, okay, so it's, let me be correct here. Okay. So eight game winless run, consecutive matches in MLS, 9 game stretch without a road win now.
8: Okay.
9: Cool.
8: Well, no matter which way you slice it, that is not great. So,
9: Next game is home against LAFC. Let's go.
8: Yeah, the 5th. Yeah. Hey, by the way.
9: You know what? LAFC, I mean, that it's a long travel to DC United, but they did draw 0-0 with DC United tonight. So maybe looking up for RSL against LAFC
8: or
9: in a week's
8: RSL
9: time.
8: Or is RSL the get-right game that...
9: Or is LAFC the get-right game? Come on.
8: Either way, I'm
9: really trying to keep
8: I'm scraping
9: for some optimism right now.
8: No, I'm with
9: Where's
8: you. No.
9: Trey Fitzgerald when we need him?
8: No, it's a very good point. And it's just, it's an interesting dynamic here because you can tell there is a lot of frustration with this squad right now. They want so badly to pull out of this rut, Lauren. But you and I both know, having watched enough sports, we're talking not just soccer. When you find yourself kind of down in kind of those valleys, you talk about peaks and valleys in terms of your play, it can be really hard to get out of that valley because it doesn't feel like anything is going right.
9: Yep. The longer it goes, the worse it gets.
8: Yeah.
9: But maybe all the sweeter when they...
8: Sure, yeah.
9: when and if they come out on the other side.
8: No, that is the truth of the matter. Is like when you finally break out of it, it's like, oh, sweet relief. Like this is great. But the tough part is finally climbing that mountain again.
9: Yeah. I mean, we've seen RSL... over the last few years that, you know, this is kind of how the seasons have gone. They start well, they hit a rut in the summer, and then in the fall, they scrape it together. Yeah. They keep themselves in the playoff picture and, you know, maybe win their first round game and get knocked out in the next one. It's been there. But it, you know, you'd love to see that pattern broken one of these years. I don't know what it is. It feels like, Kyle Whittingham November at the University of Utah, where it's just always a really great season. And then all of a sudden November hits. It's like, what's going on, guys? I mean, certainly losing Gozo, losing some players to injury, obviously that's going to have an impact. But again, we've seen this team do it without those players, without certain pieces. So I just don't know. And again, the goal... unmarked man on a corner coming in for a wide open header, very easily preventable once again on the goal conceded by RSL. I still don't understand what the RSL players were arguing for on that goal.
8: They must
9: goal.
8: Have been,
9: there the, were, because there were four or five of them around the referee after that goal was
8: and you
9: scored.
8: And I saw the replays multiple times, and it's just a free header. Reggie Cannon got the jump on somebody.
9: Yeah.
8: And I think they may have been arguing there might have been a pick or somebody got held. But
9: yeah. We didn't see enough of the replay wasn't good enough for us. I would love to know. Maybe
8: we had a very card happy game tonight. I know that.
9: Yes. Was it nine? How many cards were?
8: We had eight cards in all. Five for RSL, okay. Three for Colorado.
9: Man, I threw out that nine and I went, I don't know where from.
8: You got close.
9: was so much confidence for some reason.
8: 21 fouls, 13. Like it was, we had a card.
9: It was chippy.
8: Okay, here's the thing. It was a proper rivalry match. Yeah. Like, these guys are barking at each other. We had Diego Luna getting guys' faces. Like,
9: I love that. He really was a spark that this team needed, not just with his play, but with his attitude.
8: Well, he led that press. They started pressing hard high up the pitch, and he was leading. And you could see him kind of like waving guys on, like, guys, let's go. We got to push this. And I thought that changed the dynamic to a significant degree for RSL, but obviously not enough. They were just lacking in the final third. There's no doubt about that. We'll continue to break this down. We are awaiting post-game press conference, post-game press conference with Pablo Mastroeni. We'll carry that live as soon as he sits down out there in Colorado. So more in a moment. RSL falling 1-0, and the Cup stays in Colorado for another year. We'll get more of this next right here on the RSL Radio Network.
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0: Welcome back to the RSL post-match show here in the RSL Radio Network. Press conference supposed to be starting relatively soon, Lauren, so they are ready, I think, to get on a plane and get home because they have this entire next week off. They're not back in action until next Saturday. Lauren already mentioned that they face LAFC at America First Field. So I think this is going to be a needed week of some rest, some rejuvenation, and some rediscovery.
1: Oh, absolutely. And it sounds like we'll have Guskey as well, who made his RSL debut tonight. So that'll be good to hear from him. I think this is going to be the first time RSL has a full week between games since July 25th to August 1st. So wow. A full month.
0: Yeah, okay.
1: Of RSL having midweek games, I believe. Yeah. So that should be nice for them. And as you said, it's much needed at this point for this squad to recuperate mentally and physically and really try and figure out what's gone wrong here and what they can do to fix it. It's been a very difficult month plus of soccer for them. A couple good moments in there in the League's Cup. But otherwise, they're just going to be disappointed in that play since coming back from the World Cup. Two losses in MLS play and then a draw. And then you go into League's Cup, follow that with a draw to Minnesota, and then now three consecutive losses in Major League Soccer. It's been brutal. It's been absolutely brutal with the results and with the schedule. Again, so you just have to hope that with the schedule slowing down a little bit, it gives these guys more time to recover. Hopefully some of these players that are injured can have some swift recoveries. You don't need any more long-term injuries for this squad with these major players that are already missing. But, yeah, it's going to be, as we've said, the longer it goes on, the harder it's going to be for them to get out of it. And we're looking at what, is it 13 games left at this point?
0: Yeah.
1: I mean, that's a good number of games. There's plenty of opportunity there. They're mostly against Western Conference opponents as well. But looks like we have Pablo Mastroianni, the birthday man in Colorado. We'll toss it over.

0: Okay, we're going to get started with Maddie here, and then we're going to go with DJ.
1: Coach, so finished tonight without a shot on target. What was Colorado doing, or what wasn't the team doing that made it so difficult to create?
2: Yeah, I think that again, when you play away from home, the home team always plays with a they take a lot of chances. And in the first half, which we knew what we were going to encounter, was a team that was going to play with a really, really high back line. There's one play in the first half where Aiden gets it on the half turn and flicks it one time over the top. Now, those are the type of actions that we needed in this game. And the flick is one thing. Now you need runners to get in behind, right? So again, what they're doing is they're squeezing the space so tight that they want you to play into the pressure. Where we need to do a better job of is getting in behind their back line to have clear chances, to your point about not scoring goal. In the second half, when Luna and Wanma came in, the amount of transition moments from great defending, lending themselves to 3v2s, 3v3s, 4v3s, and in those moments we couldn't execute. And typically, we find ourselves in those positions. We'll get a shot on goal and might score, right? So I think that just going back from our last game and what I talked about is about a mentality and making sure that everyone was up for a fight. The way these guys put their bodies on the line to protect the goal, the defending in the back line, the pivots recovering. I think the one place where we got let down a little bit was with some of our attacking decisions and some of the technique and execution in those moments. But you can't win games unless you have that mentality. And at the end of the day, we get beat on a set piece. So if you strip it all away and all the phases of the game, and you think about what has to improve, it's our set piece defending. Because again, a 0-0 game away from home in this derby, it's a good result given where we are with the group at the moment.
1: It looked like there was some argument about that set piece goal. Were they saying that, were your guys saying that Ruiz got picked? That's
2: Correct.
1: the only thing I could.
2: Yeah, that's it. That's it. He had a job of going out and dealing with the wide guy. And again, those are the margins, right? Like if he got picked, was it a legal pick? I don't know. But it's one thing. The thing with set pieces is the game gives you an opportunity to set up and organize. And so it's tough to swallow. And I know, teams concede on set pieces all the time, but really, and to be fair, the guys defended a vast majority of those really, really well. But it just takes one moment and it takes one situation. And in that moment, we didn't handle it well enough.
1: Do you think that what you were talking about not being able to do anything other than play into their press, is that what led to the difficulty with duels? This was something we talked about after Leon, and again, they doubled up on duels one.
2: Yeah, again, I think they closed the space. They closed, and so the onus is on us to recognize the guys up front is the timing of the movements and the quality of the ball to get in behind. If you get in behind this back line, I mean, there's so much space, but we have to have willing runners. And so then I go again to how many games we've played in succession, what the where they're at physically is been a concern. Given the amount of games, the travel, the cognitive load as well. And so even though tactically this is what we want to do, they live in their bodies. And at times you want to preserve energy. And so it feels more comfortable coming to the ball when actually moving away from the ball and getting behind their back line does two things. One, it threatens it and asks questions to whether or not they want to continue with that posture. And two, it allows us to get up the field and control more of the game in an area where we can create chances ourselves. And so I think that was the biggest hurdle in the game tonight is that offensively we didn't ask the questions that were necessary to impose ourselves on the game. And just going back to the game we played in Salt Lake, the amount of times we got in their back line, but we all, but there was different players, right? So it was a different scenario. And so, I think the biggest takeaway for me is did I see the mindset that we didn't have against Leon? And I said 100%, right? The guys that started the game, the guys that came into the game. Now, we can talk about all these things, and I'm telling you, the game at home is going to look a lot different. It just is, right? And so the crux of it is, we got beat on a set piece, and so stripping it all away, that's something that we've got to. And again, we haven't had any chance to work, Maddie, in probably 6 weeks. These guys are, you know, learning on video. You know, we haven't had a group session where we can really get down to the nitty gritty of details of cleaning things up. And when you're not getting the results, it's extremely difficult. But again, what I saw tonight from the group, as far as mentality, is something that we can build on.
1: Can I ask about just a couple of guys? Kobe Henry finished with the highest rating of a field player. He's somebody that we haven't seen a ton of, but we saw a rotation, right? We saw him, we saw Junker. We got to see Colin for the first time. What did you see from some of the guys that we haven't had so many minutes from?
2: Yeah, no, I think Kobe had a fantastic second half. I think in the first half, there's some question marks. Their shape was asking a lot of questions. We got caught up on that right side a little bit. But in the second half, I thought he was spectacular. I thought his decisions with the ball, I thought his defending, especially a very dynamic player. And just, again, like the little details, like forcing him inside, but blocking the line and the amount of blocks that he got, denying that pass down the channel. These are details that a lot of people won't really appreciate, but things that we talk about internally and how critical it is to keep these guys from progressing up the field. Juan Arias, I thought, played a really, really good game. You know, Navarro's not an easy guy to deal with. I thought he handled himself, and he continues to gain a lot of great experience. And, you know, this is his first time really playing as a central defender. And so there's a learning curve to it. But again, given Phil's out, Jay Glad's been out, we're just patching things up. And to be fair, you see performance from Kobe, you see performance from, Juan, and then also Sam defensively. I thought he was really, really good defensively. But again, I think our attack always starts from the back line. And so how do we now think about creating a plus one on our back line to progress the ball up the field, as opposed to always just going long? Again, sometimes when you say we want to get in behind the defense, it's, and I always say, play what you see. Don't play to what we're coaching. Play what you see. The objective is to get behind the back line. How you do that is your guys' responsibility to figure out, you know. And there's times in the second half where I think we did a better job of it. But overall, I think, you know, those guys did really well. You know, Gusky, you know, I think it was important to give him a run, in particular because, we'll probably need his services next week. And, you know, unfortunately, we don't have Morgan next week as well. So it just seems like it just keeps kind of asking questions of our resolve as a group. And so the only way to answer that is to show up next week against a really good team and put forth a performance that everyone, including our fans, can be excited about.
1: Thanks, Coach.
2: Yep.
0: DJ, we'll go with you.
3: Pablo, clearly with Booth hurt, you've run multiple guys through that right wing back position. Putting Sanabria there, Katranas on the left, it seemed like those were some of the most dangerous minutes you had going forward. Is that something you want to explore again in a future game?
2: Yeah, no, that's a great point. Yeah, it was, you know, I was just thinking we have two guys that play that position, and Wanma being so adaptable, just a really cerebral soccer player. I thought when he and Luna came into the game, they really changed the control of the game, right? And that is definitely something that we'll look at. As to who plays on which side, I think we'll continue to kind of, but I think in the short term, it gives us, you know, and again, I think Dre did a good job, but he gives us a little bit more final third, you know, probing, decision-making that I think can help the group out. And again, it's, you know, it's so interesting what you say about Zach Booth, because I think he was a great comp for what Goza was doing, and really utilizing his speed and transition moments. And so it's been a hard position to kind of figure out. I think the guys that have all played there have done a good enough job, but it's still not, we're either giving up some attacking or we're giving up some defending. And just really need to shore up that position to be the dynamic team that we can potentially be.
3: There were times where you have guys who are generally viewed as attacking players dropping back almost as a third defensive midfielder. And although that helped you out in a tough moment, then when the ball went forward, it just seemed like it was 2v5. I wonder what you want in those situations, or you just have to defer to you tell players to play what they see.
2: Yeah. Well, again, there's principles that we use, DJ. And again, playing in the system against all kinds of different shapes, it's really the understanding of when we release our outside center back and when that 10 has to come. And so I always want to be more aggressive. I want to release, whether it's our left center back shifting out wide and our wing back releasing higher, especially against a back four. I'll take that all day long versus our 10 having to drop all the way down. But what you have to be able to do that is very proactive in reading the game as it rotates across the field, right? So the decision can't be made when that outside back gets the ball. It's too late. So it's literally proactive defending that starts on the weak side. And now you're communicating to your center back, slide across because I'm going to step out. And again, then there's moments where they rotate it too quick and maybe the wing back's a little bit tired, doesn't want to release. And so then that forces our 10 back. But what I'll say is, when Juan Mondiego came out, the amount of great balls, and I think there's 4 or 5 quality balls we picked off with higher pressure that didn't amount to anything. And those are the most golden chances in a game like this. Because again, if they're going to press high and they're going to play out of the back, transition moments become critical. And we weren't able to capitalize on those moments, let alone get any real chances from it. So I like the mentality that Luna and Sanabria and the guys up front, the desire to get after the ball and press to win those moments. And then we just got to be more clinical when we retain the ball.
3: Thanks, Pablo.
0: We're going to go ahead with, let's see, what do you have? Brent?
4: Pablo, tough loss. With the lineup challenges, injuries, waiting for new signings, perhaps, do you look at making any formation adjustments or approach to the game to maybe keep the game in front of you?
2: Yeah. No, Brent, I think it's been, again, like I said earlier, it's been a slog. And again, I think when you don't have time to work, because we've talked about going to a back four, right? And today it looked like it quite a bit. We brought Sava on as almost a winger. And when Juan Sanabria was on the field, he was almost playing like a right midfielder inverted. So we've talked about going into a back four. The only issue has been that we haven't been able to actually train it. And when you you can talk about formations all you want on a magnet board or on a videotape, but you've got to feel what it feels like on the grass with opponents to be able to do something like that. And so I guess from that perspective is not putting the guys in a situation where they're overthinking because they haven't trained it, but it's definitely something that we're looking at. And again, we've got to go. We got to put everything on the table. So again, this setup that we had, with Gozo and then Zach Booth is one thing. And now we've got to now really think about how we can get the continue to be a great attacking team, whilst shoring up the back line and a formation shift might be the way we go.
4: And then, the first half didn't go really well. Were you, did you consider making the subs at halftime or were you looking at minute restrictions with the amount of minutes that a lot of those players
2: are? Yeah. Again, like these guys are dragging, Luna cramped up in the Lyon game in the 60th minute, and so when I talk about like loads, it's not just the physical load. It's also the cognitive load, emotional load. There's a lot of things that are going on. Sanabria, the same thing. He's played a ton of minutes. And so, and again, the game's a 0-0. So it wasn't that we didn't bring these guys on early enough. It's that we conceded on a set piece, because when those guys came in, I thought they brought the right energy for the last 30 minutes that we need to be able to get a result on the road. And so, there's a ton of that, the load aspect of it. And even, Serge, he didn't look his spry self today. And again, going 90 on Tuesday, 90 today, it's been hard on him as well. So just trying to strike the right balance with the formation, with the restriction, not so much restrictions, but putting the players in the best position to be effective. And then whilst losing a couple guys to injury, Steiny and Phil, Still kind of short on the back line. You know, there's so many things going on that it's just there's a bunch of holes, and you're trying to plug them in whilst trying to get results. And I'll just end it with this: as far as, you know, the one thing that I take away from this game, yeah, it wasn't pretty in the first half, and maybe the first 15 minutes of the second half, but the mentality that the guys played with when things weren't going their way, when, you know, oftentimes we just, you know, if we can't break lines, we keep going and we give up crap, you know, easy opportunities for our opponents because we get despondent or we get anxious. But what I'll say about the group is the commitment to work for one another. And in times like this, when you're not getting results, when there's a lot of things you can point the finger at, you've got to buckle down and you've got to be a team. And tonight I saw a team that worked extremely hard for one another.
4: And lastly, what about injuries? Who's coming back? When can we see Glad? Emeka looks to be getting closer. When do you get your reinforcements back?
2: I think Glad is I wouldn't expect Glad to be back potentially for the rest of the year, right? And that's obviously a huge loss. Emeka Nelly has trained with us now partially two sessions. So it's probably a couple weeks before we get Emeka back. Steiny, he's got a high ankle sprain. He's a couple weeks away. Philip Quinton had an adductor strain. So we'll see how his recovery's going. Zach Booth is still probably 6 to 7 weeks away. And this is why, Brent, I lean on the mentality piece, because it's never going to be ideal, the situation that we're going through. But if you believe that you can contribute to helping this team win, we'll find a way. But first, you have to have the resolve and the commitment to the group. And that's why I want to stress, like, the what I saw from the group tonight. It could have been, you know, like Kobe hasn't played a lot of games. You know, Juan Arias is just now cutting his teeth, you know. Gusky came out in the field today and played for the first time, and it was important to see. So in and amongst all this, again, gaining more information so we can make better decisions moving forward.
4: Thank you.
0: Giles, we'll go with you.
5: Kayla today.
0: Kayla.
5: Tough result today, but you talked about how hard they've been working and how many games you guys have had to play back to back to back to back.
2: Mm-hmm.
5: Luckily you get a full week of training this week. What are some of the things that you're really wanting to focus on, and how can you help the players to recover?
2: Yeah, I think that's going to be the crux of it. We'll meet with our performance staff. And like I said about Serge, right? Like, you know, 290s. And I think it's the first time in his professional career where he's gone 290s. And so there's going to be an effect to how he recovers. And so we've just got to get together and figure out with all these players, the loads that they have, how do we get everyone on the field on Wednesday and really start thinking about being fresh in the way we want to play and having a better idea of who's going to be recovered for the weekend, so that we can start working on the little details. And you know, I think all these teams present different challenges. Leon presented a challenge. And in that game we created, I felt like, some unbelievable opportunities watching it back that we didn't capitalize on. Tonight, there were some transition moments that usually end up with a shot on goal or making the goalkeeper make a tough save, and, you know, 3v2s, 4v3 scenarios, which we didn't do. And so I think it's just kind of dialing it all back. We've got to be a team that tries to control the game with the ball. How we do that for every game is going to be different. And I think that's what we learned tonight is there were some really good actions when we were brave and our center backs released and asked questions of their pressers that were going to go forward and track them back. There's a couple of good examples in the first half with Sam Junkwa. But then there's other moments where we're just passing backwards, getting pressed to Hoffa and making him make the decision. So I think it's about a reset and understanding, like, we want to be a team that controls the game with the ball and controls the game without the ball.

0: I think the silver lining tonight is the takeaways. Kobe Henry played extremely well in the second half. Juan Arias had a great game. Sam Ojukwu defended extremely well. Gusky came in, and we're starting to see like what his strengths and weaknesses are. And I thought he played a good game. And then it's recovering Noel, recovering Luna, recovering Serge, so that when we step on the field next Saturday, we put on a performance that everyone, including the boot room, is excited about.
1: Yeah, we'll definitely be excited. You talked about Gusky. What are some of the things that you were able to see from him getting his first minutes?
0: Yeah, I thought he's a young man that's played at a pretty decent level with the youth national teams. You know, I think his awareness on the ball is he's got a real sense of poise on the ball that brings a lot of poise to the rest of his teammates. His understanding of how to create a second action after the pass is really good. I think what he has to just get accustomed to is how we get after the ball when we press. And that'll take a little bit of time, but he's got the capacity and the willingness to do that. So I think overall I threw him in the deep end here, you know, this game, like, you know, but I think it's an important thing to see where they're at and how they handle the moments. If you don't, you know, if you put them into a game when you're up 3-0 or down 3-0, it doesn't have the same juice. But when we're chasing the game and, you know, we decide to put them in, it also makes him feel like, hey, listen, I'm here. They want me. The team needs me. This is what I can bring. And so I think it was a good first showing. And again, Luka Moises has done well. And so just trying to figure out with the group that we currently have, how to best set these guys up to be successful, feel good about themselves, play the way that they can, and get the results that we need.
1: And then last question. The fans may kind of see this as like a slump with some winless games and kind of some, a lot has been asked of the club. Mm-hmm. How hard is it to come out of a slump? Mm-hmm. And what do you tell the guys to kind of help get out of that mentality and into a mentality of winning?
0: Yes, that's a great question. And I'll start it by, I said it to the guys tonight, the result is always my responsibility. That's my responsibility. What I ask of every player is to go out and do your job to the best of your ability, play free, have great reactions, and work for the team. That's it. Results. I said, guys, please don't fight yourselves after the game saying that we lost. No. I lost. What you have to now go back and reflect on your performance and think about the little areas where you can continue to make 2-3% improvements in your defending, your footwork, your decision-making, your passing, your movement after the ball. That's where I want you to put all your attention. The results are my responsibility. And so I think when to kind of galvanize a group in these moments is to narrow their focus, right? Because obviously they probably read a lot of social media and it starts to suck into the psyche and you start thinking we're a bad team or, you know, I'm not, but that's all my responsibility. And so what I have to do as a coach now, is take the pressure off of them so that they can play more free, so that they can express themselves. And that's why I started this whole thing with, last week I talked about soldiers, and what soldiers means to me is guys that are willing to roll up the sleeves for the guy next to them. They're going to make mistakes, but what's your reaction? And today I saw that from the guys that started the game. I saw that from guys that came into the game. And that is really the foundational piece that you need to overcome difficult results. But I'll say it again, that results are my responsibility, and how the players need to move forward is just focus on you. Do a great job, work your tail off, great reactions, work for the guy next to you, and we'll get through this. There's no doubt in my mind. And we have a great opportunity next week against a really good opponent, an in-conference rival, and we're going to get it done.
1: Yeah, I love it. And then one very last question. I know that there's lots of talk that the transfer window ends next week. Has the front office talked to you about any movement or whatever little bit that you can give us?
0: So, a lot like the players, Kayla, I think my job in these moments is to narrow my focus as well.
1: Yeah.
0: Right. Like deal with the group that I have in front of me, not concern myself with players we don't have in the building, players that have left the building, because then I start to do that's exactly what I'm telling the players to do. You have to do your job. Oh, I got to do my job. And everyone else has to do their job. And if we do that as a club, then we're going to be in a good spot. So I wish I had more to give you. But again, I just have blinders on. I know what the objective is. It's to win next weekend, you know, and getting together with the staff, the play.

0: players and moving forward with the group that we currently have is my only aim. Everything else is would be an energy spend that wouldn't go to the people that are the most important, which are the players.
1: I love it. Thank you so much.
0: Absolutely.
2: Thank you, Pablo.
0: All right. Thank you.
3: There you go, Pablo Mascheroni. And Lauren, I love the fact that he's able to keep the energy high. You can tell they're in a rut hard, but he's trying to keep morale up, and that's his job. I get it. On Augusta tonight. Is that okay? All right. So they decided to cut. We thought we were going to hear from Colin Gusky after his debut, but they're going to hit a plane and head on home. But sorry, I had to, go ahead.
4: Oh, no, that's fine. I mean, it would have been nice to hear from him, but that Pablo press conference did go a bit longer than I'm sure they expected. So, I mean, it's just like Pablo to keep that optimism, right? I mean, for as fiery as he can be, he also is very optimistic.
3: He does a very good job keeping perspective.
4: Yes, he does. That's a great way to put it. I'm not surprised. I mean, and again, like he said, they haven't had a full week of training.
3: Mm-hmm.
4: Since they started playing again after the World Cup, because it's been
3: midweek
4: nonstop.
3: Midweek weekend.
4: So, I don't think we can really understate the importance of having that like full week of training that's coming up for them and that little bit of rest as well. Really interested to see how they handle a little bit less of a crazy schedule, the recovery of these players and. Yeah, he said it with DJ and PK yesterday too, that he's focused on who's in the building. When he starts looking outward, that's not his concern right now, especially with the way things have been going with this team. So yeah, he's trying to keep perspective, taking responsibility, which I'm sure everybody in that locker room is. I can't imagine a lot of finger pointing going on in this locker room right now. I'm not surprised at all with Pablo's comments tonight, because he also doesn't want to say anything that's going to tear his players down when they're already probably not feeling very great about themselves.
3: He said that.
4: Yeah.
3: These guys know how tough this has been. They're harder on themselves than myself, anybody else could be.
4: Yeah.
3: So, yeah, it's got to find something, got to dig deep. But this is a big week for them to get back on the training ground and hopefully – it's some reinvigoration going on with
4: and
3: this
4: coming sport. Back home next week too. Yeah. I mean, they've had some home games, but it'll been a couple weeks by the time this game rolls around next Saturday. So it'll be good to be back at America First Field and have that full week between games. That's I'm sure they're all looking forward to those extra couple days. And I feel calmed down a little bit after listening to Pablo. It doesn't change anything, but it's calmed me a little bit to hear Pablo's thoughts on things and get that perspective a little bit. Mm-hmm. Cause I mean, we talk about their schedule and how crazy it's been.
3: Mm-hmm.
4: But you know, sometimes you just need a few minutes to settle.
3: No doubt. All right, we'll get some more thoughts on this. We'll also take a look around how the rest of the action this weekend has gone in Major League Soccer. We'll scoreboard watch coming up next right here on the RSL Radio Network.
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0: Welcome back to the RSL post-match show. RSL falling 1-0 to Colorado. Extending a really rough run of form for Real Salt Lake. I'm Jake Hatch, joined once again by Lauren Beck. And Lauren, as we look forward here, if you're keeping track of the playoff race, RSL now finds himself... Now, there still are some results coming in, but they're currently on the outside looking in when it comes to the playoff race.
1: Yeah, started the day in 8th place, now in 10th. They do have a game in hand on a couple teams ahead of them, Minnesota, Colorado, San Jose, 2 games in hand on LAFC, and 1 on Houston. So there is that little extra bit if they can take advantage of that game in hand. But yeah, I mean, they've put themselves in this position, obviously, with the results. They're 1-7-3 on the road. It's just not.
0: If things hold as they are right now, San Diego beating LA Galaxy 3-1. Oh, Portland just leveled 1-1 with Austin in the 90th minute. As things stand, San Diego will leapfrog RSL and Portland, even if Portland does pull out a point here, and that'll drop RSL to 11th place.
1: I think these are live standings.
0: Are they live right now?
1: They should be. I don't know. I don't remember how Major League Soccer, soccer.com does their standings. We'll see, I guess, in a few minutes.
0: But long and short, they're on the outside looking in.
1: Yeah, regardless.
0: And that happens. You go 9 matches winless. Like, hey, guess what? You're going to slide down the standings. It's crazy to think that they were inside the top 4 at one point here.
1: Yeah. It's been quite the slide for Real Salt Lake since coming back to play from the World Cup. They have not won a game in Major League Soccer. A couple draws in there, but mostly losses. The schedule's been heavy. You've had quite a few injuries to important players and a massive departure, but it's all just part of the game, and you figure it out or your season's over at this point. It's still plenty to play for, though. There's so much time left in this season for RSL. 13 matches. It's doable, and you look at the upcoming opponents. RSL next Saturday against LAFC, who's also in a slump at the moment. Pretty similar to RSL. They, minus that, they're 2-1. They did win 2 games, or 3 games, coming back from the World Cup. They beat LA Galaxy, RSL, and Sporting Kansas City. But since then, just a couple of wins in Leagues Cup on PKs, 1 win outright. And then since then, a loss to San Diego, a loss to Colorado, a draw with Portland, and a draw tonight against DC United. So their recent form, particularly in Major League Soccer, but overall, is uncharacteristic of LAFC.
0: Not LAFC, yeah.
1: They are still in 3rd place, though. 3-4-4 on the road, but they know how to get a result at America First Field. So it's still going to be a really tough match for RSL against LAFC, but 2 teams that are struggling at the moment after starting out pretty strong. But LAFC, I mean, they're still sitting pretty in 3rd. So as much as their form is probably concerning to their fans, the fact that they're still sitting at 3rd place speaks to just how well they were doing prior.
0: As wild as it is to think, Lauren, RSL still has a positive goal difference on the season.
1: Yeah, 1.
0: 34 goals for, 33 against. It's kind of wild to think about, but...
1: It's not often that RSL has positive goal differential.
0: Yeah, but I'm also just like, okay, considering everything they've gone through, it's just, it's like, wow. But hey, to your point, still 13 matches to go. Yeah. This is not like we're coming up on the end of the season when you got 2 or 3 matches and you're scrounging for every point you can possibly find to maybe find your way. There is still a long bit of that runway, to use that analogy, for you to climb your way back in here. But the next month, because we turn the calendar to September on Tuesday, the RSL's next match is September 5th, a week from now. You got to make hay in the month of September.
1: Yeah. Three of those matches.
0: Did you say Austin just took?
1: Okay.
0: Just went up.
1: Austin's up 2-1 on Portland late. Yeah, and looking at RSL's schedule, three of their remaining 13 matches are against Eastern Conference opponents. Mm-hmm. NYCFC at home, New England Revolution at home, and the Philadelphia Union on the road. The Union is one of the games that we'll see the Black Diamond. Is that the name
2: Black
1: of the Black
2: Kit,
1: Diamond
2: yep.
1: Kit again?
2: Yep.
1: For whatever reason, on the road. I let's just wear it the rest of the season. I don't know.
2: I think it's a great look. I'm with you
1: really
2: on that.
1: Nice yeah. kit.
2: I don't have a problem with that.
1: But yeah, I am 10 of those 13 against people, against teams sitting around you on the table. Mm-hmm. You have to take advantage of those. You've got to figure out a way to get points at home. You have LAFC at home, NYCFC at home, Vancouver, New England, San Jose, St. Louis, and LA Galaxy coming up at home to round out the season. We talk about all the time. You've got to get those 3 points at home. Mm-hmm. That's what gets you in the playoffs. And then the road points, the draw or the win boost you up the table into
2: Correct.
1: those home positions. So at this point, you've got to be picking up points everywhere, just to claw your way back into that playoff picture, which again, we've seen RSL do in prior seasons where this has kind of been the trend, for the team. But, you know, just happy that things are going to slow down a little bit for them because they need to slow down a little bit. You can tell that it's really starting to wear the team down, not just physically, but mentally. You could see the frustration, mm-hmm. And just kind of the lack of ideas at some point. But the substitutions tonight, again, they brought a spark. Diego Luna brought a spark. Juan Osnabria brought a spark. I thought Saba was okay, coming in. You know, they did their job partly. You know, they didn't get the goal, they didn't get the equalizer, but they brought life back into this attack for RSL.
2: Significantly. Yes. I'm with you on that. Yeah, you're right. Like, okay, if you really want to be the impact, okay, score the equalizer. Yeah. You're right. Like that's the ultimate goal, but the high press that they were bringing, the energy they injected into the match, that's what you need from your subs. You can't have subs who come in who are non-impactful, and they were impactful. Just not impactful to the level that obviously yielded a result.
1: Yeah, and that's what we expected from those changes. Curious to see after, you know, I mean, we didn't see Victor Oladunji wasn't with the team today. I think that's pretty crazy,
2: yeah.
1: I think. You know, he's not had a very good season, but he's still been someone who's with mm-hmm. the squad. Dominic Marczuk has been the one on the outside looking in, and that's kind of swapped. So there's a lot to fight for each of these players because it doesn't really feel like anybody's spot is guaranteed, maybe except for Rafa. But I mean, he didn't play a game. He didn't play against Orlando last weekend. So, you know, it's all for the taking for everybody on Real Salt Lake right now because the results haven't been there. No one's spot is 100% guaranteed. Mm-hmm. I think even Sergei Solans, I mean, he's not scored in a couple games. He's had a little bit of a drop in form as well. That being said, I don't see him being usurped by anybody at this point in time and something insane, unless something
2: I'd
1: insane
2: be very
1: happens.
2: Surprised, yeah.
1: But it just feels like every position is there for the taking for Real Salt Lake right now. Maybe just a little more difficult on a couple of those than the others, like Solans, like I think Sanabria, once they're in this run of one game a week, there's a couple players that'll lock those spots back in. But just with the form and how things have been going, I think it really is all on the table for any of these players.
2: No doubt. All right, we will wrap things up coming up next. Final thoughts, also look ahead a little bit to the LAFC match a week from now. We'll get to that next right here on the RSL Radio Network.
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8: Minute, scoreless game. Corner for Colorado. Mazeez towards the far post, headed down and behind the goal, or in, it's in. Reggie Cannon at the far post, the header, and a set piece opportunity undoes RSL again.
2: Welcome back into the RSL post-match show. RSL falling 1-0 to the Colorado Rapids and find themselves in a really, really poor run of form here. And Lauren, as we wrap up shop here, big week ahead, as we've talked about, with RSL because they get the full week off. They get back into training. And we're talking like actual training, because when you have midweek and weekend games, they're light. They're not the hard, hey, let's get after it. They're finally going to get that for the first time in more than a month this coming week.
1: Well, and Pablo talked about that too. Yeah. You can't really implement significant Correct. Change to this team, like a formation change, mm-hmm. when you're playing that often, because you yeah. don't have time to train it. You don't have mm-hmm. you don't have time. There's you're reviewing tape, you're rehabbing, and then you're traveling to your next game, or you're having a light training session the day before a home game. It's to do that every once in a while throughout the season, that's going to happen. But for it to be consistent for 5 weeks, yes, the form's been bad. The schedule's been insane.
2: Yeah.
1: If now where they're getting into more of a regular rhythm, they can't find a correction. I mean, I'm already concerned, but that's when it gets very, very questionable.
2: Sure.
1: Just again, trying to find some optimism in what's been going on with this team. Especially now, you know, outside looking in on the playoffs, 10th mm-hmm. place after the results tonight. I hit the refresh on Major League Soccer, soccer.com. Okay, so San Diego did hop. It was not live standings.
2: Okay.
1: But Portland dropped. So RSL's still in 10th place.
2: Okay, so San Diego leapfrogged to 30 points. I just did it too. So they're in eighth right now on 30 points. Minnesota holds the final playoff spot with 29. Then you have Portland and Salt Lake tied on 28 points, but by virtue of RSL, I believe, holding a match in hand on Portland, they get the 10th spot. Is that how this breaks down?
1: Let's see. The first tie break is wins.
2: They got 8 wins each, so.
1: And then I'm trying to remember what the next one is. It usually says on here. I don't recall.
2: It's okay. But long and short of it, RSL's still on the outside looking in. Now, 1 point out, like you're right there on the doorstep, Lauren, but you can't afford to have this slide continue. And as we've talked about, the month of September looms. Big match next Saturday against LAFC. And this next month, I think, will go pretty much how it goes will determine if RSL is playing postseason soccer or if they're on the outside looking in and seeing an early end to their season.
1: Yeah. Again, still a lot of games. Plenty of time for RSL to figure this out. The second tiebreaker is goal differential. So RSL has a plus one and Portland has zero.
2: Okay, there you go. All right, yeah, okay.
1: So wins.
2: By virtue of the goal differential of one total goal, RSL holds the 10 spot.
1: It's still plenty of time, but again, the longer this goes on, the harder it's going to be to correct and to get back into those playoff positions because most of their, you're playing the teams in your conference. So if you're not getting results against them, they're going to hop over you. That's duh. I don't know. You can't dismiss the results that have happened because they've happened and they've been hard to watch at times. But again, I do think it is fair of Pablo to give the team some grace with the insane schedule that they've had, with the focus that they admittedly put on League's Cup, which
2: as they should,
1: which yes, yeah. I absolutely agree. That's the easiest route, not the easiest, the quickest route to a trophy and money and bragging rights.
2: Sure.
1: Put your focus on that. But we said last weekend when they lost to Orlando that it needed to be worth it in that game against Lyon, and then they got trounced by Lyon 3-0.
2: And every other MLS team got trounced.
1: And so did every other MLS team. Oh, my goodness.
2: Whew. Yeah, it was,
1: again.
2: I think a grand total of one goal was scored amongst the MLS squads in League's Cup quarterfinal action.
1: That was...
2: And I believe it was Chicago.
1: Yeah. Those were a bit rough to watch. But, I mean, you look at the teams that qualified, Chicago, Salt Lake, Austin and Columbus, and where they're all collectively sitting right now. Austin is in 14th of 15 in the Western Conference. Columbus is the last place team in the Eastern Conference. Okay. And Chicago's third place in the Eastern Conference. So you had, at the time, RSL was higher on the table.
2: They were, yes.
1: So you had two teams that were like, all right, maybe not too surprising. Yeah. Two that were pretty surprising.
2: Sure.
1: Getting into those quarterfinals. But,
2: But then you counter with Monterrey, Leon, Toluca, and then some team named Club America.
1: Some team. Yeah, you know what? Leon, though.
2: Just gave me a look.
1: Who are those guys?
2: Who are they? Oh, yeah. You mean the most valuable franchise in North America? Yeah, them.
1: I'll take some heat for Club Leon, too, because I did do the accidental Club Leon manicure before the game.
2: That was true. She did this completely accidentally. She picked Leon colors, and she came to the match, and we were like, what did you do?
1: It was before it was announced as well.
2: We were waiting on the results when you did it. Look, we were still waiting on where it was going
1: to
2: shake
1: I
2: out.
1: Wanted to do these colors, the manicure before, but the salon I went to didn't have them, so I had to pivot, get something else,
2: RSL
1: and then
2: fans,
1: did that.
2: Direct your ire Lauren's way. By the way, I forgot to do this. You said you got some fan response on social media.
1: Yes.
2: Let's get to that before we wrap up.
1: Friend
2: here.
1: Of the program.
2: Yeah.
1: Who I actually haven't heard from for a long
2: time.
1: Yeah, you're good. You're good. Troy Ovison, longtime friend of the program, messaged me on Instagram. You can message me on Instagram. You can respond on Twitter, wherever. We want to hear from you guys. He said, best thing I can say about that game was Katranas was able to go most of the match, and his body language is positive. Need to have more of that fire all over the place. Especially in a rivalry game, Katranas and Luna, we saw when he came in, immediately had that spark and that fire, and they were up for it.
2: Yeah, well, that's the thing about it. You need more of that collective fight. But I guess that's the good thing, Lauren, is even despite some of the lackluster play of late, there are still a lot of guys who are showing that they're still up for it. It's not like the collective whole is down on themselves. And that, I think Pablo's projecting that as well. He's like telling us, he's post-game press, he's like, yeah, these guys know how tough it's been, but they're keeping their head up. And hopefully that continues. Like but at some point, there's got to be a positive result to, you know, build some of that confidence back up.
1: Yeah, you have to learn from your mistakes, but then move on from them. Yeah. Apply the lessons and move on. Because, again, those games were happening so quickly. They weren't getting proper recovery. They weren't getting proper training. So, yeah, it's a good time with these couple of days to really review, reflect, apply some lessons, and just move forward. That's all they can do at this point is just keep looking at the next game ahead of them and try to be better. I was going to say it's not like they can be much worse, but that feels a little bit too mean. It's the form. It's the collective form.
2: Yeah. No, it's a team game for a reason. Like, it's not like one person can completely transform it. Yeah. You know this. All right, Lauren, any final thoughts from you as we wrap up shop here?
1: I just would really love to talk about a positive result a week from tonight.
2: Be great.
1: So that's, let's do that next Saturday. You won't be here.
2: I will not be
1: Spence
2: here.
1: Spence and I will do that next Saturday.
2: I will be celebrating my youngest brother's wedding that night.
1: Oh, yes.
2: So he's getting married next weekend.
1: That will be so fun.
2: I will be down in southern Utah. I will be watching, I'm sure, and keeping track of what's going on. But appreciate you and Spence, you know, handling it for me.
1: Happy. We're always happy to be here.
2: All right. Well, that is going to do it. 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All right. Big thank you to Alex behind the glass handling things for us. It's Alex Naples. Of course, he's on this side of the glass quite often with us on RSL2, but behind the glass tonight. For Lauren, I'm Jake. Thanks again for tuning in. Next action for RSL coming up next Saturday as they take on LAFC at America First Field. 7:30 first kick. 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
17: Is it? Welcome to college sports. I hate it too.
19: Wow.
17: Yeah.
20: Well, meanwhile, Virginia did beat NC State today, and that counts. Virginia is number one in the ACC.
17: By the way, speaking of peak college sports, that game was supposed to be in Brazil.
20: That's right.
21: Did you know you might be part of the 75% of Americans who think they waste less food than they actually do? Americans toss up more than $382 billion worth of food, costing an average family of four nearly $3,000 annually, and costing our planet even more in wasted resources. 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Eating leftovers is great, but things like freezing food that you can't eat right away, donating surplus food within your community, and better understanding food date labels can have an even bigger impact. To learn more, visit World Wildlife Fund at wwf.earth/foodwaste and spread the word that food should never be trash.
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17: Class, I looked up that Trent was rated like the 34th wide receiver in last year's class. I'm like, receiver class in the history of the planet, because that kid was unbelievable today. 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This is Fox Sports Radio. That was Steve DeSager. I'm Aaron Torres with Jason Martin, taking you up till 2 a.m. Eastern. Come back. When we do, we will revisit week zero. Bill Belichick. He's back, baby. Maybe. We'll discuss that next. 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
5: A few college football season openers on Saturday. Number 14 USC beat San Jose State 42-26. In rainy Dublin, it was North Carolina over TCU 15-10. Home victories for Florida State and Virginia. Stanford at home beat Hawaii 37-27 with two touchdowns in the last 2 minutes. Memphis took the late game at UNLV 27-21. The NFL preseason ended with wins from Chicago and Detroit. NFL team rosters have to be down to 53 on Sunday. Victor Hovland as a one-stroke lead at the PGA's Tour Championship. NASCAR win at Daytona for Ryan Preece. In Major League Soccer, Miami 7-1 over Montreal. Lionel Messi with 4 goals. Baseball's late game to the Phillies in 10 innings at the Angels 4-2. Yankees and Red Sox split a doubleheader. Detroit with a run bottom of the ninth beat the Dodgers 2-1. Rays over the Padres 7-6. I'm Steve DeSager.
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6: Yeah, you know, we got a lot to get to. We got 3 more hours of action for you here on Fox Sports Radio. My name is Chris Plank, sitting in tonight. Our tip of the cap to Bernie Fratto. Bernie announced that we don't say he retired, right? It's not like Bernie is done. He's just stepping away for a while, right? Best way to phrase it? He's sitting here saying like Bernie's never going to do radio again. But he's at least stepping away for a while from the overnight. So I'm pumped to sit in tonight. But I appreciate my man Mustang Mania checked in. He said, you can make it tonight, my man. Great week zero to talk about. More college football, please, and thank you. Here's to an SMU-OU national semifinal. You know, Mustang Mania, those two teams are playing. Is it next year? Next year. They'll be playing in week 3 next year. So you and me, baby, let's go. We'll be there. I decided to go with the coffee. I didn't go with the beer. So, I mean, that must have been a good sign that hour one went well. Now, I want to get more of your calls coming up this hour at 877-99 on Fox, 877 996-6369. You know, I've always wondered about college football's place in like national radio conversations. I feel like everything is so heavy with the pro game that a lot of the finer details of what happens in the college football world maybe gets lost on that audience a little bit. So this last week, those two audience is meshed, merged, if you will, in the story that made the rounds about professional players having an opportunity to come back and play college football. Now, I'm going to do something that I think is a very bad move, but I'm going to bore you with some of the details. So if I put it out there and say, y'all, this is going to be real boring stuff, but if we get through it in the end, it will all make more sense, all right? This is not some floodgate that's opening. This is a very specific and finite group of people. This is not... I saw Dan Orlovsky this week. He's like, the floodgates are going to open.

0: That is whether or not the Titans got it right. You know, we'll talk about Fernando Mendoza before we get out. But how about this from this week in Tennessee Titans camp? When Cam Ward was asked how he viewed his preseason, and I don't necessarily know that he took issue with it right out of the gate, but...
1: How would Cam Ward assess the way Cam Ward has played so far this preseason?
2: How would you assess it?
1: Not well.
2: You don't think so?
1: I don't think so.
2: I'm glad you don't think so. That's good.
1: How would you assess it?
2: You know, I assess it as, you know, did we win the game or did we lose the game? I assess it as what I can get better at. I don't assess it as someone who can get up there and, you know, operate when everything's on. It's a different process level. So it's more of, you know, slowing down the game to everybody. And I believe we made a huge jump from week one to week two because we're getting more condensed in the playbook. We're not really opening everything up. And, you know, when we come to week one, I think it'll be a different story.
0: And I think Kim Ward's point is well taken. He says, listen, man, I got to learn how to operate when things aren't necessarily going all that well. Was it an attempt to try to bait a guy? Sure. I mean, that's what every single question of an athlete is anymore. Hey, can I get clicks out of this? Can this go viral? And that did. But I personally kind of dug the way that he handled it. I mean, it didn't get confrontational. He's like, what'd you think? He's like, oh, is that right? Well, here's why. But we're in an era now where there's not a lot of patience. And that's a whole new regime, man. That's a whole new regime running things with the Tennessee Titans right now. So it's going to be fascinating to see. I mean, let's be honest. This isn't a situation like in Cleveland where you had a backup quarterback in this case, Shedeur Sanders, who went out and played really well. And some feel like he should be the starter. I mean, you're talking about Mitch Trubisky and Will Levis. You know, you know what you've got with those two guys. You want to go out and you want to try to have the most electric offense you have. Is Cam Ward that guy? Does Tennessee still believe? Oh, I got a page full of other storylines. We'll save them for Sunday night. But there's a few, and I'm fired up. I think this is going to be a wildly competitive NFL season. All right, when we come back, college, week zero. Little history on week zero and everything you missed from the games. It's next right here on Fox Sports Radio.
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2: 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It's Fox Sports Radio. We call it Through the Night, Fox Sports Late Night. My name is Chris Plank. Again, if you missed the big announcement on social media this week, Bernie Fratto stepping away for a while. So I'm excited to get an opportunity to sit in here and hang out, take your calls, read your text, play some audio, and recap what was day one in the world of college football. So without any further ado, see what I have. Four games here. I have four games to look back on from last night. Let's start with the early game in Ireland, where North Carolina took advantage of a special teams mistake. Listen, kids, we don't talk enough about special teams, all right? This game is tied up at 10 in the first half. It's got a chance to be a good old-fashioned Donnybrook win.
4: John Hoyt chance at 33 punts.
5: Oh, the snap is high. Well over his head. It's into the end zone. Hoyt chance just has to go and kick it out of the back for a safety.
4: Flags will come down for an illegal touching, but it's going to be a safety for Carolina as the long snapper Aaron Bowers sailed the ball over the head of the punter, Hoyt Chance.
2: Okay, it gave us a sweet 12-10 score for a while. North Carolina eventually won it 15-10 in sluggish style.
6: Edwards just has to go to a knee for North Carolina's first win of the 2026 season. Actually, he doesn't even have to go to a knee. Play clock's at 10. Game clock's at 4. He doesn't have to snap it. That's it. North Carolina wins. 2026 Aer Lingus College Football Classic goes the way of the Tar Heels.
2: Final call right there, courtesy of Brian Estridge and the TCU Radio Network. Bill Belichick starts out 1-0. Afterwards, talked about how this team found it defensively.
8: Yeah, again, it's a good team defense. You know, I mean, there's not one guy that does it. It's, you know, if you play good team defense and force the runner to go, and somebody's there to tackle him. And so everybody just has to take care of their responsibility. And again, TCU is a good, really good outside running team. Payne's a good back. And again, it's team defense. And somebody's got to make the tackle. So, you know, whoever it is. But it's just a result of good team defense that, you know, keeps those players from being explosive.
2: I like how, you know, they tried to get him to bring up anything that had changed with the way the defense performed. Everything came back to what? Good team defense. And there was a moment late in this game whenever North Carolina had picked up what would be considered the game-clinching first down. Bill Parcells, I feel like I'm talking about the Grinch, his heart grew 12 sizes that day. He pumped his fist and he pointed towards a first down. He was asked afterwards about the show of emotion.
8: Yeah, well, I mean, it's a good feeling to win the game. You know, we worked hard, put a lot into it. I mean, this goes all the way back to, preseason workouts, spring practice, summer workouts, training camp. It's all pointed to getting ready for the season, not necessarily this one game, but getting ready for the season. And then the last, 8 to 9 days, we poured a lot into TCU. Certainly, you know, we didn't play competitively enough last year, but, you know, this year, I mean, these guys came out with a whole different attitude, and, you know, they were going to fight for 60 minutes, and they did.
2: Damn. So that's Bill Belichick. See, I kept it quick. I kept it smooth. I didn't let him put you to sleep. North Carolina wins 15-10 after getting throttled last year. We then took the party straight to Los Angeles, where it was not a very good crowd. I mean, not a very good crowd at all. And again, I want to make this very clear. I don't have a problem with it. I'm not here picking on USC fans. I'm sure they're getting enough of that on social media from their buddies right now. I mean, you have your opening game and you blame the heat and it's too hot outside and you understand why people aren't going to games, but guess who still showed up? The USC offense. And they were cooking early into the third quarter with Jade Maiava.
9: Seven, Maiava steps up in the pocket, finds Mosley at the 5. He'll go all the way into the end zone.
0: for a touchdown, USC.
2: Dominating performance by USC, but that final score might not be indicative of how dominating this game was. USC went into the fourth quarter with a 35-3 lead. They won it 42-26. They were outscored 23-7 in the fourth quarter, but that was when most of the starters were on the bench, and Lincoln Riley pulled them early. He talked afterwards because the big question with USC and any Lincoln Riley coach team will always be what? Defense. How was the communication between Lincoln Riley and new defensive coordinator Gary Patterson?
3: It was great. It was great. You know, fun to kind of be on the headsets and see how he calls the game. And obviously we did a great job for three quarters. So I know he's pissed right now about the fourth quarter, as you can imagine. And because then the guys' standards are so high. And I mean, that's how it is for our defense. Our defense brought him up in the locker room, and the coaches didn't even have to say anything. You know, Jade and Dez and some of our other leaders, you know, just letting the guys know that we can't take our foot off the gas, and no matter who's on the field, no matter what the situation is, we have a standard defensively, and that doesn't change. And, you know, when guys play the way they did for three quarters, you know, you want to hand it off to kind of the next group and then go finish the deal, because that, the way our starters played, that deserved to be a, you know, a single-digit score game. And so we got to get better there. We're going to need those guys, and we're going to need them to come along quickly, especially just in terms of our mentality.
2: Lincoln Riley after USC's 42-26 win over San Jose State. Virginia, maybe the most dominating performance of the day. They beat North Carolina State 34-8. It was one-sided. It was, in a word, I think you can say, impressive.
7: Clock down to just 8 seconds. State not looking interested in getting a snap off. And they wave the white flag as Dave Doran jogs towards midfield to shake hands with Tony Elliott. The clock hits all zeros. And the Hoos have put the conference back on notice. The season opener. The conference opener. Virginia wins it 34-8.
2: Now,
7: in a demolition of the pack.
2: That call is courtesy of the Virginia Radio Network. I play that because my favorite moment, maybe so far in the college football season, took place to start the fourth quarter. Because after North Carolina State had the audacity to go out and score a touchdown to make it a two-score game, 24-8, Virginia proceeded to go on a 23-play, 75-yard drive that ate up 12 minutes and 15 seconds. There were, I think, two fourth down conversions on the drive as well. And afterwards, Virginia's coach Tony Elliott was asked about that statement drive that sealed the win for the Hoos.
10: You see how the offense did.
11: Yeah, so you definitely saw the momentum, you know, having an opportunity to change a little bit right there. And I thought the guys did a really good job of just not playing to the circumstance and just going out and playing ball. And then I think as the drive was longer and longer, man, they could feel it, right? They could feel it. Their energy picked up. And, you know, we had some fourth down situations that were short yardage. We were able to convert, kept the drive alive. And then before you know it, to be honest with you, I didn't even know it was 23 plays when we were in it. Like, it was just a, let's find a way to keep the ball away from their offense and either flip the field or find a way to go score points on that drive. You know, 3 points on that drive would have been big. So it was good to be able to finish it with a touchdown.
2: 34-8. Virginia beats North Carolina State in a game that was originally slated to be played in Brazil. We're recapping the college games from last night. There's the inside scoop on the North Carolina 15-10 win over TCU. USC's domination, though they let off the gas a little bit in the fourth in beating San Jose State 42-26. And, of course, a 34-8 win over Virginia. By the way, side stat note to that Virginia win. You know you're cooking whenever these are your rushing stats. 57 carries, 258 yards, 4.5 yards per carry. Bo Prabula, the transfer from Penn State by Missouri, ran the ball for 110 yards and completed 9 of 11 passes, 2 touchdowns, 155 yards. But the game of the day, late in the evening, Stanford in complete control, dominating Hawaii. It's a 23-7 game as we head to the fourth quarter. And that's where mayhem absolutely broke out, including how about Hawaii working all the way back? That's right. Down, they rally and take the lead in the fourth quarter. Here's the Hawaii Radio Network.
12: Triangle trips receivers to the left. Rice to the left of Alejandro on the right hash. Alejandro looking. Alejandro now dumps it off to Rice. He's at the middle of the field. He gets to the 20. He's outside to the 15, the 10, 5. Touchdown, Hawaii. The Rainbow Warriors take the lead with 4:07 left on the clock.
2: I think my favorite part of that call was the high five.
12: Five! Touchdown, Hawaii!
2: Hey, in any call, you got to have a good turn and high five. Well done. But guess what? Stanford fought back. After Hawaii had rallied and taken the lead, the Stanford Cardinal got the football back and drove right down the field and followed the lead of Micah Ford, who ran for over 100 yards.
13: Call the offense. He'll go three to the right, one to the left. Handoff straight up the middle. Micah Ford, is he in? Yes, he is. Touchdown! Stanford Cardinal with 1:41 to play. The Cardinal goes up 29-27.
2: Hey, let me clarify one thing. He actually didn't get credited for 100 yards. He had 99 yards, but did have three touchdowns. So guess what? Hawaii's not dead. So Stanford takes the lead back after falling behind 27-23. Stanford goes 7 plays, 60 yards to retake the lead. And then up 30-27. Hawaii has the last thing happen that can happen in any potential comeback bid.
13: A turnover. Left, one to the right. There's the snap. Here comes the blitz. Alejandro pulls it. Ooh,
12: ball is out.
13: It's Tevarua. Tafiti picks it up. He's to the 15, 10, 5. Touchdown. Stanford Cardinal. The Oahu native. Went to Punahou High School. Scoops up the ball. Runs it into the end zone.
2: So it's 26-7 heading into the fourth quarter. And Hawaii proceeds to score on 3 straight drives to take the lead, only to have Stanford rally back and win by 10. Oh, and a heartbreaking night to those of you who had Hawaii as a 9-point dog. You almost got your cover. There it is. Busy night in college football. We call it week zero, but it's now week zero RIP. It's the last week zero we'll ever have in college football, and I'll explain next right here on Fox Sports Radio.
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2: All right, we got to hustle. Final segment here on Fox Sports Radio. It is, well, the first show without my man Bernie Fratto. Shout out to Bernie. Did a great job here, and I know he's going to enjoy some time with family. This is now Fox Sports Late Night, and it's going to be fun. I think we had fun tonight. I think we did. I got a little carried away back an hour or two with the whole fifth year college thing. Sorry, not sorry. But I feel like he got learned up. One thing I can tell you for certain, you witnessed history today. If the college football schedule remains as it's scheduled to be, which everything is fluid in college sports, who knows? We just had our last ever week zero. Now, the schedule makers, the NCAA, have begun a long way to try to change it for a while, right? They've been calling this part of week zero, week one, for a minute. But the first ever, oh, here's trivia. Anyone want to venture a guess? Mark? Emmy? First ever week zero game. Do you know what year it was in college football?
0: I don't know that.
2: 1983. Close. It was a great year.
3: Sorry, I don't know either.
2: 8 years old. 1983. Nebraska beat, it was in Giant Stadium. Nebraska beat Penn State 44-6. And then we really didn't do them. We didn't do them. In fact, we didn't do any more week zero games until 2002. And in 2002, they did a boatload of them. I get to hang out. I do a show with Bobby Carpenter, former Ohio State all-world linebacker, former Cowboy. We were talking about it today. And in 2002, they put six games in week zero. And one of those was Virginia Tech beating Arkansas State 63-7. And one of those was my man Bobby Carpenter's Ohio State Buckeyes beating TCU 45-21. In 2003, they had a couple of week zero games. 2004, that was the year USC played Virginia Tech, a couple more. And then we just didn't do it. For 12 years, no week zero games. Then all of a sudden in 2016, Australia decided they wanted to host a game. So they had Cal and Hawaii play in Australia to open the season in 2016. Then that next year, there were four games. It continued. 2018, there were four. 11 games in 2022. Every year except for the COVID year, there has been multiple week zero games since the 2017 season. And in 2019, we even went as far as trying to put a top 10 team on in the opening weekend of college football. Florida and Miami. That was an ugly game. Feel like Felipe Franks got sacked like 20 times in that game, but Florida still won 24-20. This season, with eight games today, as much as you're going to hear people dump on the schedule today, oh, why weren't there any games? Well, it'll be different next year. But week zero to me will always be remembered as something that college football didn't fully take advantage of. I feel like you don't always want the appetizer to be the star of the meal, but at the very least, you know, give me something that's memorable. And college football really failed to do that in week zero. And I get it. I get it. You never had a ranked matchup outside of last year, and the Kansas State-Iowa State game ended up being two teams that weren't even smelling the rankings by the end of the season. They weren't even sniffing them. So, RIP, week zero. We barely knew you. Why is it changing? Well, if you were to listen to the decision makers, they would tell you that player safety is involved in this, and they wanted to add another bye week to maintain player safety. The reality is they're probably going to find a way to add extra games, more TV revenue. Maybe this is the ramp towards the 16 to 24 team playoff, whatever it's going to be next. But RIP week zero in college football. For the last time ever, we can somewhat refer to a small size of games. 11 was the most ever games played on week zero, because next year, when 2026 rolls around, every single team is going to be playing in the opening weekend. And a year from today, we'll be sitting right here breaking down all the games, not just a handful. All right, it's going to be a big day of NFL talk. Cutdowns will be happening throughout the day. We'll have our eyes all over it all day long, and I'll be back later tonight with Arnie Spanier from 10 to 1A Central on Fox Sports Radio. We are
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As a quarterback, I spent a lot of time preparing for my next game, practicing plays, reviewing film, all that to understand what's ahead. 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
6: We and I want to win everything that we do, but success is not just defined by winning. 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Mike Harmon, Anita Marks with you. I think that might actually be the mantra of Ipswich as they're getting absolutely hammered by Manchester United 5-2 in extra time here in a driving rainstorm. I saw IPS and I kept looking for Kevin James to be running around in his little IPS uniform straight out of the King of Queens, Anita.
10: You're funny.
6: I think he would give you a couple of laps and then that would be it. Unless he was in training like he was for that UFC film with Henry Winkler, because that one worked. But all of that to say, we've got Jeff Hafley. That is your new Dolphins coach. And we're watching them clear out their quarterback room. They traded Ewers away to Jacksonville, made another couple of cuts. So we'll see how they reconstitute that room as we go. We know that they are in the Operation Tank job. Achane gets paid. I keep bringing up the 492 from James Wilder. That's his total of touches from 1984 with the Tampa Bay Buccaneers. Can Achane get there? And if he runs out of the Wildcat, does that count?
11: I think the entire offense is going to center around him.
6: That's all it can do, right?
11: I mean, seriously.
6: Left, and, right, and, short pass, go.
11: And keep in mind, you've got a quarterback now that is a running threat. So that's just going to open up things even more so than him playing with Tua. So the sky is the limit for him. I think he's going to be a complete beast. And if you play in a PPR in fantasy, boy, watch out. You're going to love having him on your roster.
6: Got to see how much we can get the super toe. There you go. There's a reference for you all of a certain age. And I love you all when you used to line up your plastic kicker with the little football and you'd have to slam them on the head to see how far you could kick it. And you played those games. It's what we used to call Sebastian Janikowski back.

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3: 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It's a hypothesis. 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
12: It's time, man.
11: Yeah.
12: Year two, baby, for me. Let's go. Let's go.
11: All right, so we are getting ready for the start of this NFL season. But before we get to some NFL talk, and again, VJ has put together his list of the 117.
12: Yep.
11: Predictions for the upcoming NFL season.
12: And left 6 spots for you guys. Still waiting on you guys to each give me, well, you know, two each or whatever.
11: We're going
12: to
11: do that next week.
12: All right,
11: when
12: cool.
11: Bo's back. So cool. We'll be back next week. And Chris, Bo, and Monsu, we'll all get in and on that.
12: Awesome.
11: All right, so, but speaking of the NFL.
13: Yeah, Dad's finally coming back with the milk and cigarettes.
12: Yeah.
11: Yes, exactly. We have a coach that won more Super Bowls than any other coach in the history of the league. That's pretty impressive.
12: Yeah.
11: That's a pretty good thing on your resume. Apparently not good enough to get in the Hall of Fame last year, but that'll be corrected this year. But, you know, Bill Belichick, last year at North Carolina, it could not have gone worse. 4-8, their worst season in years and years and years. And they opened up the season yesterday, week zero, in Dublin, Ireland.
12: Yeah.
11: Taking on TCU. And they were underdogs. So I'm watching this game because it's the early game, and it wasn't much of a game. It really wasn't. Neither team had much offense. I thought Dykes made some insanely stupid coaching decisions on the TCU side.
12: Yep.
11: I'm like, really dumb. How about that fourth down call, and he runs it up the middle for stuff for a half-yard loss?
12: Well, why not just quarterback sneak with a 6'4 quarterback?
11: I mean, what are you doing?
12: With a 6'4 quarterback at 225.
11: Are you really going to do a straight handoff up the middle with everybody bunched on the line?
12: Not against a Billy B defense.
11: I mean, that play was dead before it even started. I mean, some of the plays, and I don't know what he was doing. Did he want Belichick to win? Whatever. Belichick, apparently, you know, I was watching it at the end. I heard, and then I had to see it. Belichick got a little emotional.
12: Yep.
11: You know, he's been obviously under a lot of pressure, and I'm sure the greatest pressure comes from within. You have expectations. You have built the greatest dynasty, two-decade dynasty in the history of the NFL, as he did with the New England Patriots, and you know, you failed your first try at this college game, something you haven't done. And by the way, you have to understand about his roots. His father was a college football assistant coach for years and years and years. It's well known that when Bill Belichick was a young boy, his dad was an assistant coach at Navy when Roger Staubach was the quarterback.
12: Mm-hmm.
11: And as a kid, I don't know what he's like, 12, 13 years old at the time, he's catching passes from Roger Staubach as he's going to work with his dad. So he has a deep love of the college game, and now he finally has this opportunity in North Carolina. He's getting all the attention for all the wrong reasons. So I don't know where this

0: series. He allowed 6 runs in his game 1 start. He also walked 6 and struck out 6. The Bees gave him some early support offensively, but Tacoma's offense was able to respond time after time. 5 of the 6 runs they picked up against him were scored with 2 outs. And he continues to have deeper and deeper starts while he's been with the Bees, but he's still looking to pick up his first Triple A win. For the Rainiers, they go with former Salt Lake Bee, Jonathan Diaz. Salt Lake got to him in the early innings back in Game 1. They played it 3 against him in the second, then 2 more in the third. Diaz got a no decision, lasted just 4 innings. Salt Lake chased him in 1 2/3 back in June, but it was Diaz who responded in a really big way when he faced them later in that series. So Diaz, a PCL All-Star a year ago, the former Salt Lake Bee and LA Angel, continues to be one of the more dangerous arms in the league. So that's your pitching matchup for today. Later on, we'll have the starting lineups as well as first pitch. But coming up next, we'll take our first look at the out-of-town scoreboard. This is the On Deck Circle, and it's on the KSL Sports Zone.
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0: Welcome back to the On Deck Circle, the Bees and the Rainiers for the finale of this 6-game series. Time now to take our first look at the out-of-town scoreboard. The Marlins scoreless through the first 8 innings of their game at the Nationals today. They were down 2-0, busted out in the 9th with a Sunday 6-pack. Otto Lopez with a 2-run homer to cap it off. It all started with an Esturi Ruiz leadoff bunt single. Max Scherzer, he was amazing today for the Blue Jays. 7 innings, allowed just 1 hit, kept the Mariners off the board. He struck out 10, and the Jays shut out the M's 7-0. That was a combined 1-hitter overall for Toronto. Alejandro Kirk also homered in the game. Toronto now just 1 game back of that final wild card spot. Keeping you up to date on the rest of the scores. One of the game has now gone to final. Braves walk off the Rockies 3-2 in 10 innings. They're in the top of the ninth. Last call for the Red Sox. They trail big in the Bronx 16-1 against the Yankees. Bottom 8 in Cleveland. It's all Guardians on top of the Royals 11-1. Dodgers a 3-1 advantage at Detroit. Top of the seventh. They're in the top of the 10th. Padres and the Rays knotted up at 3 apiece. It's the Twins 5 and the White Sox 1. That game in the top of the 9th inning. Going to the bottom of the 6th, the Rangers holding a 5-2 advantage over the Brewers. Same score, Pirates 5, Cardinals 2. They're in the bottom of the 7th. 2-2 tie going to the 5th inning at Citi Field with the Mets and the Astros. It's the A's, a 2-1 advantage over the Orioles. Top 2, they're in West Sacramento. And the Halos, an early 1-0 lead over the Phillies at the Big A, as that game's now headed to the top of the 2nd. In the Pacific Coast League, a set of 5 games out there today. 2 of them in action right now. Round Rock all over Albuquerque, 9-1, top of the 8th. They're in the top of the 2nd inning, no score, Sacramento and Reno. Later on tonight, El Paso at Oklahoma City.

0: And the late game, it'll be Las Vegas hosting Sugarland. When we come back, we'll get you ready with starting lineups and first pitch right around the corner. This is the On Deck Circle, and it's on the KSL Sports Zone.
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0: Time now for the starting lineups, beginning with the Salt Lake B-Play affiliate of the Los Angeles Angels, managed by Doug Davis, 58-71 on the year, and they're 19-36 during the second half. Leading it off today, Kyron Paris, he's at short. Rowdy Rodriguez in right field batting second. In the hot corner hitting third is Pablo Reyes. Cleaning it up, Jamer Candelario at first. The number five hitter is the designated hitter, Sebastian Rivero. Left fielder is Cade Marlowe. He's hitting sixth. In the seventh spot, center fielder Bryce Teodosio. Behind the dish today in batting eighth is Logan Porter. And at second base batting ninth, it is Ben Goble. On the mound today for the Bees, Joel Hurtado, 0-2, had the game one start, allowing six earned runs over five innings of work against Tacoma back on Tuesday night. Here's the lineup now for the Tacoma Rainiers, AAA affiliate of the Seattle Mariners. They're managed by John Russell. They're 61-70 so far on the season. They're 28-28 during the second half. Leo Rivas leads it off at shortstop. Batting second, it's the first baseman, Nolan Jones. Michael Arroyo is going to hit third in left field. Lazaro Montes is cleaning it up in right. Center fielder, Stuart Fairchild, bats fifth. Hitting sixth, it's the designated hitter, Victor Labrada. Andy Ibanez is in the seven hole. He's at third base. Miles Mastroboni at second base, hitting eighth. And the catcher, Willie MacGyver, is batting ninth. On the mound for the Tacoma Rainiers, Jonathan Diaz, 7-9, an ERA of 6.40 for the former Salt Lake Bee and Los Angeles Angel. A sunsplash Sunday afternoon, just a gorgeous day here in Tacoma. It has that feeling of fall, and it's had that feeling all throughout the course of the week. A little cool in the shadows, bright and beautiful in the sunshine. A lot of long sleeve shirts by the fans sitting in the shaded seats, although still plenty of short sleeves out there as well. It's one of those stretches of time where the weather is just not too hot, not too cold. It is just right. The evenings have been beautiful. The days have been perfect. And now we're set for a perfect day of baseball here at Cheney Stadium. The Salt Lake Bees in their road gray uniforms with the road gray pants, the road gray jersey, the black number, the yellow trim to go with the black hat. Now for the Tacoma Rainiers, they go with their classic look. It's like these cream jerseys with the red letters and numbers to go with the red hats on top of that. It's an awesome look and a great throwback here at this ballpark, which opened back in 1960. And they've had some great history, some wonderful tradition here in this stadium. And it is always a wonderful trip when we have a chance to come up here, with the exception of the wins and losses. The Bees came into this series having not won in this ballpark in 11 straight tries. Then they lost their 12th in a row in this ballpark in Game 1. But Salt Lake turned around with a 16-1 victory in Game 2. And after that, it has been all Tacoma, as they have won by the finals of 6-2, 6-3, and 8-3. Salt Lake looking for some more consistent offense here in the Sunday series finale. After today, they hit the road again, and we're off to Sacramento for a six-gamer coming your way next week. And then the Bees have their final homestand of the year, which will be September 8th through the 13th against the Round Rock Express. The Tacoma Rainiers come pouring out of the dugout, sprinkling to their positions out there on the field. And all the players line up on the third base side along the warning track, the Bees along the first base side. And we pause to listen to today's performance of the Star-Spangled Banner.
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0: Salem. We have the first pitch on this Sunday afternoon coming up next. 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
0: Salt Lake Bees Baseball is on the air from Cheney Stadium in Tacoma. It's the Sunday series finale between the Salt Lake Bees and the Tacoma Rainiers. Tony Parks with you from the Pacific Northwest. Sean Croshaw back at our Zone Sports Studios, and we're ready to rock. Jonathan Diaz, former Salt Lake Bee and Los Angeles Angels, stands high up on the mound. And the lefty swirls the ball into his hand, holding from his chest, taking a moment, stepping out of the box, Kyron Paris with a deep exhale, and steps back in. It's the Bees, it's the Rainiers. It's a beautiful Sunday afternoon. We're at the ballpark, and there's no place I'd rather be. First pitch, swing and a miss, Kyron Paris, 0-1, 136. And it is 67 degrees here this afternoon. It'll climb into the low 70s. Throughout the rest of this day, Kyron Paris, 3 multi-hit games in his last 4, including last night, 2-for-5 with a double. He's had a productive series once again, and the 0-1 is fly down the right field line, slicing foul and out of play. 3 doubles out of his 7 hits. He's also stolen a base in 3 straight, picked up his 150th stolen base in his minor league career. Not a lot of wind whatsoever. A gentle touch out towards center field. Here comes the 0-2. Paris takes low, and it's a ball and 2 strikes. Paris against Jonathan Diaz in his career, 3-for-12 with a double. And Kyron batting from the leadoff spot here today. 3 leadoff home runs throughout this season. 1-2 is outside. And since joining Salt Lake, Kyron with 49 runs batted in. That is 2nd in the PCL. 3rd in extra base hits. He's also 4th in doubles and 4th in home runs. Just been lighting it up. Here comes the 2-2. Paris takes inside. Count runs full at 3 balls and 2 strikes. Jonathan Diaz, the guy who has been roughed up by the Bees. He's also dominated the Bees this year. They got him for 5 in 4 innings back on Tuesday. That pitch is at the knees. Called strike 3. Mickey Smith brings him up, a helmet tap from Kyron Paris, an announcement from Mickey Smith. The review said it was down. Good call, Kyron Paris. Nice peeps. And he's aboard with a leadoff walk. Mickey Smith calls the balls and strikes, making Hammond is at first. Sean Sparling is the umpire at third. It is bark in the park here today. They call it K-9 innings around here at Cheney Stadium. A lot of dogs all over the stadium. Here's Rowdy Rodriguez, 0-for-4 with a walk last night. And Rowdy takes a heavy hack and bounces it foul behind home plate to the left. He was 1-for-2 against Diaz back on Tuesday night. Rowdy had a hot start to this series. Also picked up his 2nd home run since he's joined the Bees, but is 0-for-his last 9. Slightly open stance from the right side. Paris the lead at first, and the pitch is low. Count evens up at 1-ball-1-strike. Early on, no score. Here from the Pacific Northwest, where the Salt Lake Bees, with a win today, would win the overall regular season series. Because the 1-1 is inside, two balls and a strike. They took 5 out of 6 when these two battled back in May. And then the Bees split with Tacoma in their six-gamer in June. So far, it is Tacoma, winners in 4 out of 5 this week. The 2-1. Dotted on the inside corner, a called strike, belt high. And it's 2 balls and 2 strikes. The Bees have led in 4 of the 5 games this week. The exception was last night. Salt Lake was behind early and throughout the rest of the game. Tacoma led 8-0 before the Bees got a 3-run homer from Sebastian Rivero. That's when the Bees were down to their final out. Paris held the lead at first, but leaning back to first, and the pitch is dribbled right in front of home plate, but it is fouled off of the batter Rodriguez, and Paris will go back to first base. And for the Bees, yeah, that was a really rough offensive night. That home run in the ninth inning ended what was a 14-inning scoreless streak for this team, going back to the third inning of Friday night. Here's the 2-2. Swing and a miss on a pitch downstairs, strike 3. Rodriguez down on strikes. We take a look at the defensive alignment for the Tacoma Rainiers. Arroyo in left, Fairchild in center, Montes in right. Ibanez is at third, Rivas at short, Mastroboni is at second with Jones at first, MacGyver behind the dish, and Jonathan Diaz on the mound. Here is the red-hot Pablo Reyes. Has a hit in 10 straight games. Throw over to first, and back in standing up is Kyron Paris. One out, one on, no score, top one. The 10-game hit streak for Pablo Reyes, his first since 2019. That's when he was in AAA with Indianapolis. Diaz holds, deals, and Reyes flails and swings way out in front of an off-speed pitch. But Jonathan Diaz will not just mix up the speeds. He'll slow it down to a snail's pace. Every now and again, I've watched him just casually throw a ball over at 42 miles an hour. Here comes the pitch. Reyes takes another hack and comes up empty. It's 0-2. It's Jonathan Diaz, kind of a lighthearted guy. Keeps it loose, keeps it fun all the time. Great sense of humor. Love having him in Salt Lake. His changeup is at 78-79. Went back-to-back off speed. Had Reyes swinging out of his shoes. The lead at first, Paris. Here comes the 0-2. And Reyes just gets a piece of it, fouls it over the right side and out of play. Do it again at no balls and two strikes. The career long for a hitting streak involving Pablo Reyes is 11 games. He did that back in 2017. He's been amazing in the month of August. He's been amazing all throughout the 2026 season. No matter where he's been, the 0-2 popped up, skyscraper behind home plate. The MacGyver, the catcher, runs to the backstop, stares in. It bounces off the concourse. High up into a fan, it catches it on the carom. Nice ground. And a round of applause from the fans. Kyron Paris over there, 16 stolen bases on the year, 19 attempts. He had 44 with Rocket City back in 2023. Hands on his knees right now. Here comes the pitch to Reyes. Reyes takes away. The count's at a ball and two strikes. Pablo Reyes has played well against Tacoma this year. 3 of his 9 home runs against the Rainiers. To go with 3 doubles and 8 walks. A 4-11 lifetime hitter against Tacoma. Pops it up behind home plate, giving chase MacGyver, but he's going to run out of room again. Similar area. And this time they're not able to make the play. Now that was an error for sure. A lot of fans with their dogs sitting on their laps, some of them standing on the stairs. They also have a right field berm that wraps around the bullpen down the right side. This would not be the easiest place to bring your dog unless you have a ton of room involving the seats around you. Here comes the 1-2 from Diaz. Fly ball, right field, twisting deep towards the corner and towards the line. Montes running over there. Over the chalk line, makes the catch by the short sidewall, rifles it back in. Paris returns to first. Boy, and Montes was running out of room towards the sidewall and then also the back wall. And there's not a ton of room once you get down there as the sidewall really narrows down all the way to the corner. And he was standing over the chalk line that's on the warning track. Was able to make the catch. Well done, Montes. 2 out, runner at first, no score, top one. Here's Jamer Candelario. And Candelario takes outside for a ball. Candelario has played very well against Jonathan Diaz. 4-for-6 against him. 2 doubles and a home run. Candelario, who's reached base 12 times in the series, takes a strike. And it's 1-1. He's 9-for-20 with a double, 2 home runs. During this, he had a stretch of 4 straight games with a home run. As Candelario hit a 2-run homer off of Diaz back in game one. Here's the 1-1. That's inside, 2 balls and 1 strike. Candelario, 8 straight games now with a hit, a 16-game on base streak. 6 home runs here in the month of August, and is the second most for him in a month throughout his career. Switch hitter from the right-hand side, the lefty Diaz deals, and it's softly bounced left side. It'll roll off the facing of the Rainiers dugout. And we'll do it at 2 balls and 2 strikes. Candelario sways the bat over the plate, reaches the bat back ready. Diaz takes a long look over there at Paris at first. The 2-2. Candy takes inside, and it'll be ball three. It'll be a head start at first for Kyron Paris. So Paris walking to his lead. First baseman Jones standing behind him right now. Wide receiver stance for Kyron Paris at first. Here comes the 3-2. Paris on the move. Swing and a miss. Strike three, and the inning is over. After the leadoff walk, Jonathan Diaz settles in, retires the next 3, including 2 strikeouts. Nothing for the Bees. Tacoma coming to bat when we return on the KSL Sports Zone.
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0: Bottom of the first inning, no score. The Bees and the Rainiers. Joel Hurtado on the mound for the Salt Lake Bees. 0-2. One of those losses was back in game one here in Tacoma on Tuesday night. Leo Rivas is going to lead it off for Tacoma. He strolls behind home plate, says hello to Logan Porter, who's handling the catching duties for the Bees today. Rivas gripping his gloves, steps into the left-hand batter's box. In at third is Reyes. Rivas 1-for-6 in this series with a 2-run homer. He's had a bit of a tough season after what was an amazing 2025. First pitch, Rivas bounces it foul off the facing of the first base dugout. And it heads right over to first base umpire Macon Hammond. He'll toss it in the stands to a lucky fan. And the count is 0-1. Leo Rivas has a walk percentage of 21.2% since 2023. It's the best among all PCL hitters. Gets a hold of this one high, deep left field, going back, fighting the sun. Marlowe puts the glove in front of his face, makes the catch right in front of the fence for out number one. Well, Marlowe, the former Tacoma Rainier in left, Teodosio's in center, Rodriguez is in right. Reyes at third, with Paris at short, Goebbels at second, Candelario at first. Logan Porter behind the dish, and Joel Hurtado is on the mound. Nolan Jones, a 2-homer night last night, his first of the season. Target up from the catcher, Porter, and the pitch on the outside corner for a strike. Nolan Jones tall lefty who now helped Tacoma get to 178 home runs on the season. That's the most in the PCL, 20 ahead of the runner-up, which is Albuquerque. And for Tacoma, that was the fifth different player with a multi-homer game this season. Pitches outside, 1-1. One out, nobody on, no score. We're in the bottom of the first inning. Tacoma, no, now actually this year has nine players with multi-homer games. That was the fifth in the career for Nolan Jones. The pitch is low, and the count's at 2-2. Well, Nolan Jones, who had that breakout season with the Rockies when he had 22 doubles, 4 triples, and homered 20 times, drove in 62 in that 23 season. And the pitch just inside at the knees. And it's 3-3. Well, but Nolan Jones against the Bees, 3 home runs, 4 doubles, 7 runs batted in. Really broke out last night. So did Tacoma's offense early and often. 3-1 pitch on the outside part of the plate, a strike. And it's 3-2. For Hurtado, those 6 runs he gave up back in game number 1. What was tough about that is he started some of those innings really well, but he just didn't finish them. Here's the 3-2. Grounded hard, back towards the middle, ranging over the shortstop, Paris, behind the second base bag, rifles to first in the dirt, picked by Candelario for out number 2. Two up, two down. It'll bring up Michael Arroyo. But for Hurtado, 5 of the 6 runs he gave up were given up with 2 outs in the inning. And all of a sudden, he had some struggles with command as he walked 6 in that performance. And that's going to be a big part of today's game. He has to pitch from ahead, and he has to locate well. And here's Michael Arroyo, who was 1-for-3 with a triple last night. Takes low in the dirt. Arroyo also reached twice overall in last night's game. 4-for-17 in the series with a home run. He's the number 5 prospect in the Mariners organization. Hurtado, the 1-0. Inside. He's had to tuck his hands in for being hit by it. And it's 2-0. In the battles that Arroyo and Hurtado have had in previous years and including this year, Michael Arroyo 1-for-10 against him, 4 Ks. 2-0, line drive, right field. That ball's going to get down for a base hit. Bouncing towards the line. Cut off by the right fielder, Rodriguez. He straightens up and throws to second. Well played by Rodriguez and right. It holds Michael Arroyo to a 2-out single. But Arroyo keeps the inning alive. A nice piece of opposite field hitting. Just slapped that ball the other way. And it was starting to slice away from Rodriguez. Got a great break on it. Took a great angle back and over to get to it. And then to scoop, turn, and rifle that throw with great strength into second base. It's a big 90 feet that he saves right there with that heart and hustle, and then also just with his overall baseball IQ on how to play that. Here's Lazaro Montes. Montes takes up and away for ball 1. Montes really struggled in this series. Before that 3-run homer last night, he was 1-for-16. With a big 3-run shot, it gave his team a 6-0 lead. And Tacoma was able to take off from there. The lead at first, Arroyo. 3 stolen bases, 5 attempts. And the pitch is down and in. And the count now goes to 2-0. Lazaro Montes, guy who's second in minor league baseball with 38 home runs this year. Stands tall in that left-hand batter's box. Leans over the plate. Long hold by Hurtado, the 2-0. Spot right there on the outside corner for a strike. Nice pitch by Hurtado. And for Montes, the way he leans over the plate, it's almost like his elbow is just barely above the top part of the zone. Target up from the catcher, Porter. Here comes the pitch. Outside. 3-0. Oh, well, Hurtado made his major league or his AAA debut last year with the Bees when we were in Las Vegas right before the end of the season. He would go out there, pitch really well against Las Vegas. 5 innings, gave up 2 runs. The Bees would go on to win. 3-1 pitch, fouled straight back to the screen. As it hits about 3/4 up, it bounces perfectly to the ball boy on the third base side. Infield shifted right. Reyes, the third baseman, almost in the shortstop area. And the shortstop, Paris, standing almost straight behind the second base bag. No score. Bottom 1, Arroyo at first. A head start for Arroyo. Here comes the 3-2. Caught on a miss, strike three, and the inning is over. Scoreless first for Joel Hurtado. Nicely done. After he works around that two-out single from Michael Arroyo, we go to the second. It's Salt Lake nothing, Tacoma nothing on the KSL Sports Zone.
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10: Yeah, you know what it is.
0: Top of the second inning, no score. The Bees and the Rainiers on this Sunday afternoon, the last family night of the year, comes your way September the 8th. When the Bees host the Round Rock Express, join us, $40. 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So go to slbees.com to get your tickets now. And the Bees, home from one last homestand from the 8th through the 13th. That's your last chance to join us for the first time or one last time. Family night brought to you by Holmes Homes. Sebastian Rivero is going to lead off this top of the second. He had a three-run homer with two outs in the top of the ninth last night. It was the only time the Bees were able to get on the board. Second inning of work for Jonathan Diaz. Spots one at the knees on the inside corner for a strike. Rivera was 2-for-4 last night with that three-run shot. Rivera reaches the bat back ready. Pitch off speed and outside. 1-1. Rivera against Diaz in their battles. Throughout the years, no matter where they've been playing, 3-for-21 against him. And the 1-1 is topped. Slowly grounded towards the shortstop, Rivas. He'll scoop it up and throw to first in plenty of time to get Rivero for out number one. No score brings up Cade Marlowe. Marlowe, who did not play in yesterday's game, 4-for-11 in this series. Well, the Bees have had their troubles here in this ballpark. There's no other way to put it. They had a two-year losing streak. They won that game on Wednesday. That was their first victory here in 755 days. Cade Marlowe takes outside for a ball. In at third is Ibanez. Marlowe, left-hander against the lefty Jonathan Diaz. And so many frustrations through that losing. Pitch is low. One of them is that the Bees so often had struck first. As during their poor play here in Tacoma, going all the way back to 2021, they have 18 blown saves. This is dribbled up the first base line, dancing on the chalk and then rolling into the runner's lane. It'll go foul, picked up by the pitcher Diaz. And so it was so bizarre to see that happen. The Bees 25-50 here at Cheney Stadium. That's the club's most losses at any road venue, the most at a single road venue among all AAA teams. And 13th minor league team with 50 or more losses at one park in that time frame. And you know, the pitching staff, as I mentioned, 18 blown saves. That's the most among any road ballpark in that span. There's the pitch to Marlowe, down and away. He counts two balls and a strike. Salt Lake hitting just .247 in this ballpark. Diaz stands from the side, although nobody on. And steps, kicks, fires. And the 2-1 foul tipped into the glove. It's now two balls and two strikes. One out, nobody on, no score. At this top of the second, a healthy Sunday afternoon crowd filing in. Some of the seats in the shadows, some of the seats in the sunlight. You see all the fans making their way up and down the stairs. The pitch fouled off of Marlowe and hit him right in the leg, and he drops right down to the ground in the left-hand batter's box. He's down to a knee right now. Uses the bat as a cane for just a second. Taking a look at the replay of this. Oh, yeah. Right off the side of the knee. Where's the shin guard over that exact leg? That was so high up. Hit him even there, right with the side of his knee. So he dropped down. Had to take an extra second. Mickey Smith, home plate umpire, make sure he's okay. Infield push to the right. Marlowe standing with his back foot on that back chalk line. Here comes the 2-2 pitch. He bounces it foul into the Bees dugout, right through the opening on the first base side. Salt Lake last won a series in this ballpark that opened the 22 season, April 5th through the 10th. They took 4 out of 6. They've won one of their last 15 games here. Diaz winds and deals, and it's cut on a miss, strike 3. 3 strikeouts so far on the day for Jonathan Diaz. He's retired 5 in a row. 2 out, nobody on. Nothing on the board for either team. And it brings up Bryce Teodosio. Teodosio, who was 0 for 4 last night.
9: The center fielder, number 31, Bryce Teodosio.
0: Teodosio, in his career, has played well against Tacoma. The first pitch is outside for a ball, especially in that 2024 season. Bryce, who all of a sudden had 6 triples in the blink of an eye. He had 5 total in his college and professional career combined up to that point. He takes a strike at the belt. It's 1-1. He has 5 triples against Tacoma, 5 doubles against him, and 3 home runs. Teodosio, open stance right side. Here comes the 1-1 from Diaz. And it's shoulder high. 2 balls and a strike. It's Teodosio against Diaz. Has doubled against him 3 different times. He's 4 for 12 overall. Here comes the 2-1 pitch. And Bryce swings and misses. The count moves to 2 balls and 2 strikes. Well, Bryce went ahead in the count, batting .420, went behind in the count, batting just .155. Here comes Diaz with the 2-2, and Teodosio watches it low. Count full, bases empty. No score, top of the second. Tacoma leading the series 4-1. After the Bees scored 16 runs in that game on Wednesday, they've combined for 13 cents. This ball's popped up high in the air, shallow left center, coming in and over. The left fielder, Arroyo, called off by the trotting Fairchild, and the center fielder makes the catch to end the inning. A quiet 1-2-3 for the Bees in the second. We'll head to the bottom of 2. No score on the KSL Sports Zone.
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0: Bottom of the second inning. Nothing on the board for the Bees and the Rainiers here this afternoon. Joel Hurtado, who allowed a 2-out single back in the first but punched out Montes to close down business in the first inning, will now face Stuart Fairchild, who's going to lead off the second. at Fairchild, who homered earlier in this series, and that was against Joel Hurtado back in game number one. First pitch to Fairchild, cut out and missed, 0-1. Fairchild 3-for-12 in the series, two doubles and a homer. He was hit by a pitch last night. That was the 89th time Tacoma's been plunked this year. That is a franchise record. 0-1 is up. Counts it a ball and a strike. A 16-game on base streak right now for Stuart Fairchild. Batted 321 during that span. Five doubles, two homers, 11 runs batted in. He's having the best month of his career. Here's the 1-1. He fouls it straight back to the screen. We'll do it at 1-2. Batting 340 during this month. An on-base percentage of 441. He's had some thrilling moments around here. He's a Seattle kid. Went to high school just up the road. And also, well, the last time they played here on a Sunday, he hit a walk-off home run. He's becoming a fan favorite around here and in a hurry. Joel Hurtado winds and fires the 1-2 pitch. And it's lined right at the third baseman, Reyes. He casually makes the catch for out number one. That was hard hit, but Reyes just kind of reached out as if somebody was throwing the ball to him. Just made the grab chest high. One out, nobody on, no score, and here comes Victor Labrada, the number 27 prospect in Mariners organization. Labrada, who did not play in last night's game, 3-for-8 with a double and a homer in the series, and Labrada takes high for ball number one. Well, it was a big moment the other night. On Friday, the Bees were up 3-2, and with two out and nobody on, and it was Ryan Costew on the brink of a quality start, which would have been back-to-back for him. This is a hopper and a two-bouncer right to the second baseman, Goble. He's got it, throws to first in plenty of time, two up, two down. We'll bring up Andy Ibañez, but Victor Labrada battled hard against Costew to earn a two-out double, and it sparked what would eventually be a four-run inning because of the grand slam from Miles Mastroboni. Here's Andy Ibañez. And Ibañez, 1-for-4, drove in a run last night. Fifth time he's been in the PCL in his career. Swings and misses at a pitch down and away, 0-1. He was in the PCL back in 2018, 21, and 22 with Round Rock. And he also was with Nashville in 2019. Joel Hurtado with the 0-1 pitch. And Ibañez chops it and bounces it left side. It bangs off the foul into foul ground off the left wall. Just beyond the dugout, chasing it down, Eric Ferris, the third base coach, throws it into the seats. Well, the fans were ready for it. Nice grab. Two out, nobody on. No score. Here comes the 0-2. And Ibañez takes low. Moves to a ball and two strikes. Andy Ibañez spent most of this year with Syracuse. Also had 11 games with the A's, three games with the Mets. A breath from Hurtado. He winds and deals the 1-2 pitch low, picked by the catcher Porter. It plops in and out of his glove. A new ball issued from home plate umpire Mickey Smith. He signals three more over to the ball boy on the first base side. Kiddo's playing around on the berm, out on the right field side, in foul ground. Here comes the 2-2. Ibañez pops it up high in the air. Left side of the infield, everybody fighting the sun. It's the third baseman, Reyes, trotting in and makes the catch on the edge of the grass. And the inning is over. It's been a quiet second inning overall. A 1-2-3 second. Nice work, Joel Hurtado. And we go now to the third with no score today on the KSL Sports Zone.
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0: Top of the third inning, Salt Lake and the Tacoma Rainier scoreless here today. Join us Tuesday night when the Salt Lake Bees visit the Tacoma or the Sacramento Rivercats. That'll be the back part of this 12-game road trip. Long road trip here. Six back here in Tacoma and then six games next week in Sacramento. Logan Porter swings and bounces a foul ball down the third base side. Nabbed by the third base coach and manager of the Bees, Doug Davis. He has great range, great footwork over there. The 0-1 pitch to Logan Porter. It's outside. But all those games next week will be right here on the KSL Sports Zone before the Bees return home for that six-gamer against Round Rock, the former team of Doug Davis. He managed them. Pitches at the top of the zone, a strike. He helped them to the PCL second-half championship back in 2023. Tacoma won the second-half championship last year. They were hoping to clinch in Salt Lake, but it was the Bees who had a great second half of the season. And they beat in the first two games of that series at home against Tacoma, spoiling their chances for that. Here comes the 1-2. Porter tops it on a two-bouncer to the third baseman. Ibanez on the charge, has it. High throw, but reaching up to grab it. Jones at first for out number one. Well, the best value for your money this fall, it is at the ballpark in America First Square, and it's after the Bees are done playing this season. Come out for one of the final movie nights there at the ballpark. We have Lord of the Rings September 23rd, then you have Hocus Pocus Spooktacular on October the 14th. Those are going to be great experiences. Diaz fires the first pitch to Ben Goble. It's high. 1-0. Goble 2-for-13 in the series after he was 1-for-3 last night. Well, you're going to love that because, you know, so much more than just watching a movie. That's dotted at the knees on the outside corner, a strike, 1-1. When you go there, it's a fully themed experience, photo ops, activities, other great family fun. The 1-1 pitch. Goble lines it, left field. That's going to get down for a base hit. Over to cut it off, the left fielder Arroyo. Good turnaround first from Goble, and he'll hold there with a one-out single here in the top of the third inning. Well, Ben Goble, who's had his struggles on the road compared to playing at home, a 3.21 hitter at home. And then, you know, so far in this series, you know, started 1-for-11. Now has a hit to start his day off here this afternoon. Was 2-for-13 in the series coming into today. And the Bees can just use some production, and they need some pressure. On Tacoma, pitches down and away, caught on a miss by Kyron Paris. 0-1. I mentioned that because, you know, the Bees, after that 16-run performance on Wednesday, they've scored 8 runs since, 13 total runs in their 4 losses during this week. And one of the biggest reasons why is hitting with runners in scoring position. You know, you look at a game like last night, the Bees were soundly beaten. They were down 8-0. The game was pretty much done. The final score was 8-3. The two teams were dead even in hits. 0-1. Paris bounces it foul over by the third base on deck circle. And the count moves to 0-2. Kyron Paris walked and was stranded back in the first inning. Big hole, right side. Infield shifted to the left. Creeping to his lead at first is Ben Goble. 5-for-5 when stealing bases. Pitch from Diaz. And Paris watches it outside. 1-2. I mentioned the movie watching experience there at the ballpark. You know, they encourage you to dress up at those events. I know my family will be there October 14th. We'll be dressed up in Halloween costumes. I don't know what we're wearing. 1-2. Outside, 2-2. It is not up to me either. I don't get to make that decision. It'll be a family-themed Halloween costume. And I will wait to find my assignment when it is handed out. But the movie-watching experience at the ballpark is just $9 a person. Pitches down and in, and the count runs full, 3-2. You won't find a better value. So Lord of the Rings, September 23rd, and then Hocus Pocus Spectacular, October 14th. You love all the photo ops and the characters that are there for you and your entire family. Set up out there in the outfield or in the seats. Paris watches that pitch inside, ball four. And so Kyren Paris aboard twice already today with 2 walks. And I always know when Jonathan Diaz is not happy with himself, he'll actually catch the throwback from the pitcher MacGyver with his bare hand. He does it every now and again if he's just not happy with the last pitch, and it's one way that he likes to reset. He'll reach out with his bare hand and grab the throw. First and second, one out, no score, top three. Here's Rowdy Rodriguez. Diaz takes a look back at second and deals. It's pumped right down the middle for a strike, 0-1. Rodriguez just 4 for 20 with runners in scoring position. The Bees last night started 0 for 10. They finished 1 for 11. Here comes the 0-1. Rodriguez takes down. And the count's at a ball and a strike. The Bees have been hot and cold in that area throughout the course of the year. They've had some big droughts with poor performances when they get runners in scoring position. One out, first and second. The 1-1 pitch is at the knees for a strike. The scoreboard was wrong. It read 0-2. And now the count is 1-2. Rowdy Rodriguez 0 for his last 10. He struck out back in the first inning. And even when he's not lighting it up with the bat, he is still tremendous with his work in the outfield. Any way you want to slice up Salt Lake's outfielders, it always looks great. Here's the pitch. Rodriguez, line drive, left field coming on. Arroyo slows down, makes the chest high grab. Racing back to second with a piece first slide, and safe is Ben Goble. A hard hit ball by Rodriguez. That was a nice swing. Great contact. Just some top spin on it. And it went right to Arroyo in left field. You know, but I mentioned, you know, any way you set up the outfielders with the Bees is today it's Marlo Teodosio Rodriguez. I mean, that's a fabulous setup. You also have, you know, a guy that you can go to in Yolmer Sanchez, who's a great outfielder as well. But Rada, who's not playing in today's game, he's Gold Glove-esque. Pitches on the inside corner for a strike to Pablo Reyes. Reyes flied out to right field back in the first. Reyes, right-hand batter with 2 on, 2 out. Next pitch. Down the boulevard for a strike, and it's 0-2. Pablo Reyes hitting .375 with runners in scoring position. Played well against Diaz in their history. 4-for-8 against him. He's doubled against him. He's homered against him. Here comes the 0-2. And Reyes flies it down the right field line, giving chase to first baseman Jones and Montes, the right fielder. But this will sail foul and onto the berm over by the bullpen. The chase is on for the souvenir. Love it, this adult stands up to go get the ball and knows the kids are coming, and he goes, nah, it's for them. And he stands back, and the youngster has it, now has a huge smile on his face. No balls, 2 strikes, 2 down. Pitch number 63 already from Diaz. Reyes smokes it to center on a rope. Fairchild coming on, now reaches back, leaps up, and makes the catch. Oh, he overran it coming in and was able to correct himself and still recover to make the grab. No runs, a hit, no errors, 2 left. We go to the bottom of the third. We still have no score on the KSL Sports Zone.
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0: Bottom of the third inning. Salt Lake and Tacoma scoreless. Miles Mastroboni, Willie MacGyver, Leo Rivas. The 8-9-1 hitters do up against Joel Hurtado. Hurtado has retired six of the seven that he's faced so far today. He's had some encouraging stretches in the time he's been in a Bees uniform. Had a really nice outing when he was at home the last time as the pitch is outside for a ball. He gave up one run in his four innings of work. He's been going deeper and deeper into games. Still looking for his first AAA win. His first two starts with the Bees were tough, though. A lot of crooked numbers. He's been methodically working back. Here's Mastroboni. Fouls it high over our heads from our broadcast position. It bangs off the sweets and goes into the lower area. They were not ready. Oh, they need to turn around and watch for the carom. 1-1 the count. No score. Bottom of the third. Mastroboni, who hit a grand slam the other night. And he hits a hard hit grounder right to the second baseman, Goble. He'll pick it through the wickets and softly throw to first in plenty of time. One down. Bottom of the third. Brings up Willie MacGyver. Now, Willie MacGyver was 1-for-5 in this series. Now, Willie MacGyver was a big part of, well, that Las Vegas Aviators team that would eventually win the PCL championship. He had 362 with Las Vegas last year. Had 33 games with the A's. Here comes the first pitch. MacGyver takes inside 1-0. Well, and Las Vegas would go on to win the first half championship. They would sweep Tacoma in the PCL championship, and then they would stay there because the AAA National Championship was in Las Vegas. 1-0. MacGyver charges it high and deep left field. This ball hit a ton and well over the left field wall. A solo shot home run. They're in the bottom of the third inning for Willie MacGyver. He's put Tacoma on the board first. It's 1-0. Now, Willie MacGyver, the ball just jumped off of his bat, a vicious uppercut.

0: then it wouldn't have some heavy hook to it. For MacGyver, his ninth home run of the season, 1-0 Rainiers. Leo Rivas takes a strike at the belt, and it's 0-1. Just the second hit of the game here for Tacoma. And up to that point, you can see Hurtado had found a nice groove, a lot of soft contact. He kept this place quiet. The 0-1, that's down. 1-1. Now, Leo Rivas, his home run Friday night, that was his hardest hit ball since his first home run at the major league level. That was September 1st of last year at 104.2 miles an hour. And Rivas, hard hit ground ball through the hole, right side, base hit. And Leo Rivas is one for two. A one out single. He's aboard now for Nolan Jones. Now, this team makes great contact, and they're one of the best when it comes to barreling them up. No team in the Pacific Coast League has more home runs this year than the Tacoma Rainiers. They had three home runs last night. They have one today. They have 179 on the season. It's the fourth most in AAA. Left-hand batter Nolan Jones in the box. Slightly open stance. The pitch. And it's outside. 1-0. Jones grounded out to short back in the first inning. If Tacoma finishes with the most home runs, it would be the first time they've led the league in home runs for a season since 2015. They had 148 back then. Lead at first is Rivas. One out, one on, 1-0. Off the end of the bat, a cue shot right to the pitcher. Hurtado throws low to second for one. Oh, not picked by Candelario, but they can't get Nolan Jones. Fielder's choice. It'll go 1-6. And Hurtado wasn't happy with himself because while he fields this ball well, he turns around, just throws it low. It was a nice grab by Paris. And Paris, by the time he was able to set up and try to throw to first base, it was too late. So now it's Jones at first. Here's Michael Arroyo. He singled back in the first inning. 1-0 Tacoma, bottom of the third. Timeout has been called by Logan Porter for the first disengagement. Michael Arroyo, who homered earlier this week. He's now 5-for-18. Guy who represented Team Colombia in the World Baseball Classic this past year. First pitch, cut on a miss, just below the knees. And it's 0-1. Nolan Jones over there at first base, 12 stolen bases on 15 attempts. Infield shifted hard to the left. Two out, runner at first, holding from the belt is Hurtado. Kicks and deals, and it's flied softly. Right field coming in, long way to go. Rodriguez still coming in, lost his hat, dove forward, and made a fabulous catch. Rowdy Rodriguez continues to shine in his AAA rookie season. He's done it with the bat this week, and he continues to do it with the glove all season. Man, he is so much fun to watch. Rowdy Rodriguez with a stellar play to close down business in the third. But a solo homer from Willie MacGyver puts Tacoma on the board. It's 1-0 Rainiers. We go to the fourth on the KSL Sports Zone.
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2: Top of the fourth inning, he's down 1-0 against the Tacoma Rainiers here today. Jonathan Diaz out there for inning number 4. Jamer Candelario leads it off with a hard hit grounder right to the shortstop Rivas. A shoot top stop and a throw to first in plenty of time. One down. One pitch, one out. Here today, the Salt Lake Bees. No runs, a hit, no errors. For Tacoma, one run, three hits, and no errors on the day. Sebastian Rivero grounded out to short back in the second inning. Jonathan Diaz, the lefty against the right-hander Rivero. And Sebastian takes a called strike. And it's 0-1. Las Abejas to Salt Lake takes over the ballpark Thursday, September 10th, as we pay tribute to our Hispanic and Latino communities in the great state of Utah. Las Abejas to Salt Lake. It's also a Thirsty Thursday with $6 beer and $3 soda. 0-1. Off speed, and I mean off speed, and in there for a strike. It's 0-2. Came in at 62 miles an hour. Jonathan Diaz will occasionally do that. Here comes the 0-2 pitch. And he rifles it back there. It's fouled back and out of play. As this one was at 88. I love it when Diaz will do that. He just gets so much fun and such a feel for the game. As here comes the 0-2. That's away. Ball and two strikes. Diaz will just randomly go with this like slow-mo changeup where he just lobs it over there. It almost looks like he's being playful. Here's the 1-2. It's up and away. Two balls and two strikes. And in a lot of ways, he is. He has these cleats out there that are kind of dazzling, if you will. They're sparkled cleats. And also pink to go with the white stripes and the black cleats. Pitch is low. Counts at 3-2. Now Jonathan Diaz, when he does that slow-mo pitch, if you will, looks like he's a position player all of a sudden. Here comes the 3-2 to Sebastian Rivero. And Rivero fouls it off the mask of the catcher McIver. He's okay. A head nod as Mickey Smith, the home plate umpire, checks on him. The Salt Lake Bees earlier this year against Jonathan Diaz. Well, they really got to him when he pitched in two different games in June. He's chased him in 1 2/3 as the 3-2 is low. It's ball 4. And so Rivero aboard for the first time. One out, one on, 1-0 Tacoma. Diaz frustrated with himself a few different times here. He's kept the Bees off the board, but you know the biggest thing for Diaz is you know he's already at 72 pitches right now. He's had to rack up the pitch count. First pitch, squares up the bunt, and yes, he did, according to home plate umpire Mickey Smith. So Cade Marlowe down to the count, no balls and a strike. Marlowe, who struck out back in the second inning. We talked about the Bees having their struggles. That home run from Rivero last night ended what was a 14-inning drought. It's hit high down the left field line. That's going to go foul and out of play. So the count quickly, no balls and two strikes on Cade Marlowe. You know, for Cade Marlowe, man, this guy played so well against Salt Lake, played so well against everybody, really. Great to have him in a Bees uniform. As Marlowe flies this high and deep to right field, going back on it. Montes goes to the wall, and it bangs off the wall, bounces back into right field. Rivero hustling into third. The stop sign is up. Marlowe stops at second base. And it's a one-out double for Cade Marlowe. That is his 25th two-bagger of the season. And the Bees have runners at second and third with one down. That ball just missed getting out of here by about 3 or 4 feet. So the ball wasn't up by a lot, but it was starting to cruise out there in a hurry. Montes got turned around. It went over his head. Hit hard off the wall. Rivero goes corner to corner. And for Cade Marlowe, he just continues to have a great 26th season. And Marlowe while he was with the Tacoma Rainiers, and he was such a great weapon for them. He was excellent with Las Vegas earlier this year. He jumps in with the Salt Lake Bees. He's had some big swings. He's made some fine plays out there in the outfield. Now, just certain guys, you're just happy when they're on your team. But, boy, you hated them when they were not. Here's Bryce Teodosio. Looping liner, center field, down for a base hit. Trotting in from third is Rivero. Rounding third, coming home is Marlowe. There will be no throw. Two-run single, Bryce Teodosio. And the Bees jump in front. It's 2-1 here in the fourth. Now for Teodosio. Now has 29 runs batted in on the season. And this guy has had some tough moments during this series. Flied out to center field back in the second inning. Now for Teodosio, what a great sign for him. After he was, 0-4 last night. He's had his struggles against Tacoma this season. First pitch low to Logan Porter. And the Bees, who struggled hitting with runners in scoring position, cash in here in this fourth inning. Throw over to first. Teodosio back with a head first slide. And it's great to see Bryce getting on base more often, too, because when he is on, he is such a threat to take off all the time. Teodosio this year, 21 for 24 stealing bases. Pitch on the inside corner, a strike, and it's 1-1. Logan Porter had a three-hit game from the 9 spot back on Wednesday. That was helpful for Salt Lake in their 16-run performance. 1-1 pitch. Caught on a miss. Almost dropped him down to a knee. And it's 1-2. Logan Porter against Jonathan Diaz. 1-for-8. Historically with a double. He adjusts his helmet. Steps back in. Porter, who was originally with the River Cats to start this year in the San Francisco Giants organization. He's looking forward to seeing some familiar faces when we go there next week. 1-2, bounce towards the third baseman, Ibanez. He's got it, throws to second for one. On to first, nice stretch by Jones. They got them both. 5-4-3, the twin killing. The inning is over, but the lead has changed. Salt Lake on top, 2-1. A two-run single from Bryce Teodosio. We go to the bottom of the fourth with the Bees holding that 2-1 lead.
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2: 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Here in this beautiful afternoon in the Pacific Northwest, middle of the order, two up for Tacoma. Lazaro Montes, Stuart Fairchild, Victor Labrada, the 4, 5, and 6. Well, one of the most special nights of the year comes your way September 12th. It's Be Charitable Night. It includes wonderful donations from the Salt Lake Bees towards different causes. Come out and see the great tributes, be a part of something truly unique. Be Charitable Night, September 12th at the ballpark at America First Square. We'll have fireworks after the game, and your kids get to run around the bases on the field after the game as well. First pitch. Outside to Lazaro Montes. Montes struck out back in the first inning. The only run so far on the day for Tacoma. Solo homer from Willie MacGyver. Joel Hurtado in his fourth inning of work. 1-0 pitch. Grounded hard down the first baseline. Fair and past the first baseman Candelario. Banging off the sidewall and right. Picked up by Rodriguez. And trotting into second base easily is Lazaro Montes with his 13th double of the year with Tacoma. Now that ball, just a chalk roller perfectly down the line, and it was going to be extra bases, no doubt about it. I love the way Rodriguez still plays this ball. Gives himself a chance to make a play. At no point is Rodriguez just waving the flag and assuming that Montes is going to get the double. These are just the little things you love to see from a player like Rodriguez since he's been with the Bees. 2-1 Bees, bottom four. First pitch up and away to Stuart Fairchild. He lined out to third back in the second inning. Stuart Fairchild, who stands almost straight up with the knees slightly bent, holds the bat straight up in the air. The pitch is popped up, foul behind home plate. And out of play, Fairchild, who played with Chinese Taipei in the 2026 World Baseball Classic. And a lot of his batting stance is what you'll see. It's very common there in the Far East. Here comes the 1-1. Fairchild hits it high in the air to right field. Going right now, coming in is Rodriguez, the right fielder. Makes the catch, strong throw going into third. Making sure Montes is going nowhere. One out, runner at second base. Victor Labrada grounded out to second base back in the second inning. For Labrada, he's walked in six straight games. His first Triple-A home run ever, it was in Daybreak. Remember that. It was a grand slam. As Victor was a big reason for this team's rally the other night back on Friday. Here's the first pitch, and Victor takes high for ball number one. Victor Labrada, 253 hitter with runners in scoring position. There goes the doorbell, and there go the dogs. And him start barking all across the ballpark. There's the 1-0. Swing and a miss on a pitch knee high. And it's 1-1. Well, Hurtado, whose fastball's coming in at about 96 miles an hour, but that slider with great life. That last pitch right there, that slider was dotted perfectly at the bottom part of the zone. 1-1 pitch, caught on and missed. 1-2. Well, he has everything really working here so far today. I mean, hasn't been perfect by any means, but this has been a very encouraging performance compared to what he has been at earlier parts of the season. That time that changeup just had Labrada out in front. 1-2 the count, one down, 2-1 Bees. And the pitch is chopped towards the backstop, foul. We'll do it again, one ball and two strikes. Boy, Labrada just barely gets a piece of this, but once again, well out in front of that changeup. He's just barely able to hang on long enough to stay alive. See if Hurtado goes with the heat now with this 1-2 pitch coming to Labrada. And it's bounced high to the right side, foul. Count stays at 1-2. So now all of a sudden back with the 95-mile-an-hour heat. So he's been hitting the gas and the brakes back and forth here against Victor Labrada. Labrada twisted front foot. Reaches the bat back ready. And the pitch is flailed at a miss. Strike three. Had him badly fooled with that changeup way out in front of it again. Two down. A great sequence for Hurtado. I mean, the back and forth battle, he had all the pitch mix, he had everything working for him. But what I love about his changeup is the way that it dives down, and he also has a little outward movement to it. As a right-hander, it was running a little bit away from the lefty Labrada. It's a great pitch for a guy in Hurtado, especially when he can locate like that. Andy Ibanez takes on the inside corner for a strike, going one. The biggest thing for Hurtado in this performance so far is setting the table with the fastball like that and locating so well. Hurtado straightens up, holds from just above the belt. Here's the 0-1 pitch, down and away. And it's 1-1. Montes with a leadoff double, and he's still there two outs later. Bees lead 2-1. We're in the bottom of the fourth inning. Tacoma up 4-1 in the series. The Bees Trying to end this series on a positive note. A victory for Salt Lake today would give them the overall regular season series win. This is bounced high to the left side, foul into the coach's box. We'll do it at a ball and two strikes. Andy Ibanez. This guy was with Team Cuba in the World Baseball Classic in 2013 and also 2023. Front knee bent, reaches bat back ready, and he goes down to get it, clubs it softly towards the shortstop. Paris on two bounces has it, rifles to first in time, and the inning is done. Well, after the leadoff double, magnificent work from Joel Hurtado. With all of his pitches, great location, great mix-up of speeds. And the Bees have a 2-1 lead as we go to the fifth on the KSL Sports Zone.
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2: Top of the fifth inning, 2-1 Salt Lake. On top of the Tacoma Rainiers, everybody with a Simba cam here at the ballpark holding up their dogs here at Cheney Stadium. What a beautiful atmosphere. What a perfect afternoon for a ball game. As the sun is shining down on this field right now, the Bees with a 2-1 lead. Ben Goebel leads off the fifth. And Goebel takes inside for a ball. He had a one-out single back in the third inning. That would be stranded. MacGyver's going to challenge this last pitch. It looked inside, and the review said it was inside by quite a bit. And so missed by almost 3 inches. So the count's 1-0. Well, Jonathan Diaz, so far in this game, he's allowed the two runs on the two-run single from Bryce Teodosio. Goebel takes low. It's pitch number 82 from Diaz. Two runs, three hits, no errors for the Bees. One run, four hits, no errors for Tacoma. Goebel reaches the bat back. Diaz winds and fires the 2-0 pitch. Goebel smacks it high in the air, deep center field. Going back, Fairchild still going back. Fighting the sum with the glove. Couldn't find it, then found it. Fell to the ground and made the catch. Whoa, it didn't look easy at all. Fairchild, for a second, looked completely confused about where that ball was, and it was right on top of him. He does a great job reading it off the bat, and then when he races back, he turns around. You see him for a second in a little bit of confusion, and then located it at the last second, caught it right in front of his face as he was dropping to the ground. One thing I'll tell Fairchild is the box score will just say a fly out to center field. Kyron Paris takes on the inside corner for a strike. You know, Fairchild is going to say nothing about how awkward it felt or looked. Arroyo in left, Fairchild in center, Montes is in right. Ibanez at third, Rivas at short, Mastroboni at second with Jones at first. MacGyver behind the dish, and Jonathan Diaz is on the mound. One out, nobody on, 2-1 Salt Lake. And Diaz steps, turns, kicks, fires, swing and a miss. 0-2, Paris, who has walked twice here so far today. It's been amazing. Fifth best on-base percentage since he joined the Salt Lake Bees. This has just been a phenomenal 2026 season for him at the AAA level. 0-2 pitch, and it's bounced down the first base line. Foul! Oh, wide of the chalk line. As jumping out of the way of it, first base umpire Macon Hammond, and then emphatically pointed the finger gun to the foul side. That ball was bouncing right towards the bat. And Hammond does a nice job staying on top of it. That ball just missed the first base bag. Harris would have been off to the races. You know, especially when you look at how far Montes had to go to get there and the speed of Kyren Paris. If it gets deep enough into the corner, Kyren's thinking three all the way. One out, the 0-2. Paris takes just inside. Diaz not happy with himself. He felt like he missed on his location. The count 1-2. Here comes Diaz. Rocks and fires. And Paris lines it to right center field. It's down for a base hit, cutting it off the center fielder Fairchild. A one-out single down for Kyren Paris. He's reached three times on the day already. He is 8 for 21 in the series with five walks. Always a base-stealing threat, although Diaz did a really nice job against him in that first inning, holding him there at first base. Rowdy Rodriguez, 0 for 2, had a really nice catch out there in right field. Flinching at first is Paris, the pitch. And it's grounded down the third baseline. Fair, headed towards the corner. Rounding second on his way to third is going to be Paris getting the windmill. Rounding third going home. Here's Rodriguez heading for third. Throw to third, head for slide, save. Rowdy Rodriguez comes through here in the bottom of the fifth inning. And Salt Lake leads 3-1. Just a chalk roller perfectly down the line, right over the bag. Great hustle out of the box by Rodriguez. And great hustle as well by Kyren Paris. It's ruled a triple. As I knew for a moment, Arroyo might have had an adventure down that left field line. For Rowdy Rodriguez, his third triple already with Salt Lake. And the pitch is skied high in the air by Reyes. Going into center field, drifting back Fairchild. Battling the sub-goblin again. He makes the catch. Tagging at third is Rodriguez. He'll score without a problem. Sack 8 and an RBI for Pablo Reyes. And it is now 4-1 Salt Lake. Oh, you love to see that. The Bees getting guys on, getting them over, getting them in. And that's where the hustle really pays off. Obviously, the hustle from Paris to score, but the hustle from Rodriguez getting out of the box on that ground ball down the line. It is rare you see a triple down the left field line. But Rodriguez, with that hustle, was able to get all the way around and score. Now, at this moment, I am not sure what's going on, but the umpires are huddling together, and they are discussing something. And I'm not quite sure what it is. And they're talking towards the Bees dugout at this moment. And we'll see what the announcement is. I'm not sure what happened.
10: On the play, the pitcher failed to declare that he was going to the windup. Therefore, he starts with the ball. The batter will return to the plate. No pitch. The runner from third.
2: Okay. It is a balk against Jonathan Diaz. And so Rowdy Rodriguez scores. And Pablo Reyes is back in the box. And take away the out. Now, the bad news for Reyes, you also take away the RBI. But the Bees still lead 4-1. Jonathan Diaz did not declare that he was going to go from the windup. Well, now he doesn't have to declare. There's nobody on. Here comes the first pitch to to Reyes. Swings and misses. And it's 0-1. Well, Pablo Reyes will put the Bees up 4-1, but now he's back in the box again. One out, nobody on. The 0-1, Reyes, line drive, left center, down for a base hit. Coming over to cut it off is Fairchild. Good turnaround first from Reyes. He'll put on the brakes. It's a one-out single for Pablo Reyes, his first hit of the day. So while he did have the RBI taken away from him, Pablo Reyes does end up with a hit. Instead of being 0 for 2, he's now 1 for 3. And for Reyes, that is now 11 straight games with a hit. That ties his career long. Jamer Candelario, first pitch, takes inside corner a strike, and it's 0-1. The pitch count now is at 90 for Jonathan Diaz. Creeping to his lead at first, Pablo Reyes. Big hole on the right side. Diaz comes set, holds the glove in front of his face, fires, and it's hit high, hard, deep down the right field line, slicing foul. 0-2. Candelario struck out in the first. He grounded out to short in the fourth inning. The Bees quiet offensively through the first three, but they scored two in the fourth. They have two in the fifth. They lead 4-1 right now as the pitch is inside. 1-2. Candelario came into today with an 8-game hit streak and a 16-game on base streak. Looking to extend both of those right now. The 1-2 is low, 2 balls and 2 strikes. One out this top of the fifth. Jonathan Diaz has had some struggles against the Bees in the past couple of innings here. Deep exhale from Diaz. On the move, Reyes throw over to first. They have him hung up. Throw to second, snag, tag, easily cut down. Caught stealing. It'll go 1-3-6. So two out, nobody on. Jamer Candelario steps back into the right-hand batter's box. 2-2 the count, two down. This top of the fifth. Diaz stretches his arms right up above his head. Takes a deep breath again. Winds, turns, deals. And the 2-2 check swing outside. And it bounces off the glove of the catcher, MacGyver. And rolls away. Unless they are ruling that clipped the bat of Candelario, and I think it did. And so the count instead will be 2-2. Comes the pitch from Diaz. Candelario swings and misses strike three. The inning is over. Some more damage was done. 3 runs, 3 hits, no errors. Nobody left on base. Halfway through the scheduled 9-rounder, it's the Bees 4, the Rainiers 1 on the KSL Sports Zone.
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2: Bottom of the fifth inning, Salt Lake up 4-1. Here tonight, Miles Mastroboni, Willie MacGyver, Leo Rivas. The 8-9-1 set to face Joel Hurtado in this bottom of the fifth. We reset the defensive alignment for the Bees. Marlow in left, Teodosio in center, Rodriguez in right. Reyes is at third, Paris at short. Goble at second, Candelario at first. It's Porter behind the dish. And Hurtado out there for inning number 5. Mastroboni squares to bunt, takes low, ball 1. Miles will ground it out to second in the third inning. Well, he struggled against the Bees historically until that grand slam on Friday. It was his second career grand slam, his first since 2022. In at third is Reyes, and the pitch to Mastroboni on the outside corner for a strike. Mastroboni had 13 games with the Mariners this year, batted 192 with them. A 323 hitter whenever he's leading off an inning, though. Slightly open stance from the left-hand side. Hurtado with pitch number 58. And it's lined to left center field, coming over to his right. Teodosio has to cut it off on a bounce. Mastroboni aboard with a leadoff single here in the bottom of the fifth. He's up 4-1 after they got two in the fourth and two in the fifth inning. And it's the bottom part of the order that has also had some really productive moments in the series, especially when Tacoma's been playing from behind. Willie McIver, who had a solo homer back in the third inning. It's the only run so far for the Rainiers. Wrapping the oven mitt on the left hand right now is Mastroboni. Here comes the first pitch. And it's clipped foul at home plate, 0-1. Busy day in the bigs. We have our first in-game look at the out-of-town scoreboard. The Marlins today, they were scoreless through the first eight innings of their game at the Nationals. They were down 2-0. They busted out in the ninth with a six-pack in the ninth. Otto Lopez with a two-run homer to cap it off. That all started with a bunt single from Ruiz. It's a strike at the knees. And it's 0-2 as Asturi Ruiz started it with an infield bunt single. And all of a sudden, six runs in the ninth and a 6-2 win for the Marlins. Max Scherzer was terrific today for the Blue Jays. Seven innings, allowed just one hit, kept the Mariners off the board. Struck out 10, and the Jays shut out the M's 7-0. That was a combined one-hitter overall for Toronto. Alejandro Kirk also homered in the game. And Toronto, after that win, just one game back of that final wild card spot. The pitch. Ooh, inside, almost got him. As McIver was able to turn back and get it out of the way. 1-2 the count. Nobody out. Mastroboni hit first. 4-1 Salt Lake. Hurtado from the stretch. Mastroboni with six stolen bases. Leads it first. Check swing. Pitch down. Didn't go. And it's 2-2. Jose Ramirez hit a home run. Also had his 1,000th career single. And the Guardians hammered away at the Royals, 11-1. Holding from the stretch, it is Hurtado, deals, and it's flying in the air, shallow center, long run, everybody, Goble going out, couldn't get it, it drops down and past Goble and in front of Teodosio, a little duck snort single to center from Willie McIver, he's 2-for-2, runners at first and second, nobody out here in the fifth. Well, tough break there if you're Hurtado. Did a nice job pitching that ball in on the hands of McIver and just a little bat handle looper that he was able to fist over the top of Goble at second base. Great effort by Goble. I'm surprised he was even that close to get to it. It looked like he had too far to go to even have a chance at it. Goble nearly made a terrific play. So two on, nobody out. Here's Leo Rivas as the Bees lead 4-1 in this bottom of the fifth. Rivas today, 1-for-2. He flied out to left in the first. He singled in the third inning. And the first pitch cut on and missed, 0-1. Well, the Texas Rangers had a home run from Ezekiel Duran. He also doubled. He drove in three. Texas avoided the sweep by beating the Brewers 7-4. Jock Peterson also had a solo shot for Texas. They snapped their four-game losing streak. The pitch to Rivas. On the outside corner, a strike. And it's 0-2. Gary Sanchez of Milwaukee in his 200th career home run in a losing effort. No balls, two strikes, nobody out. First and second. With the Bees up 4-1. Hurtado at 65 pitches right now. Holds from just above the belt. Knee up, foot down, fires, and it's high. Ooh, and it was, whoa, high. And it was nabbed by Porter, who kept it from going to the backstop. Great job by Logan Porter. Had to climb the ladder a bit to come down with that one as the runners were about to advance. What a great opportunity here for Hurtado to see how he can work his way out of this thing. Here's the 1-2. Rivas takes just outside at the knees. 2-2. Good nibble. couldn't get him to chase. Esmerlin Valdez, Jared Triolo, both homer. Pittsburgh beat the Cardinals 5-4. Braxton Ashcraft held St. Louis without an extra base hit over five innings. Rivas watches that pitch low, and the count is now full. Sortado straightens his hat and tries to reset here. Stares in, gives a head nod. Porter working on the webbing of the glove, now puts the glove up. Holding is Hurtado. Kicks, fires. Rivas swings and misses. Strike three. What a big punch out here in this situation from Joel Hurtado. Hurtado has been mixing pitches very well. He had one get away from him, no doubt, against Rivas there. Finishes it off. The fastball at 94. Barely up, either on the inside corner or just inside. Time to swing over the top of that. One out, two on. Nolan Jones, 0 for 2 on the day. Left-hand batter set and ready. Here's the pitch from Hurtado. Heads down for ball one. And Nolan Jones, who had a two-homer performance last night. It was the fifth multi-homer game of his career, the first of the season for him. Standing tall in that left-hand batter's box. With their cream jerseys to go with the red letters and numbers. Holding is Hurtado. Kicks and fires just inside. And it's two balls and no strikes. Well, the Twins prevailed over the White Sox today. Sebby Matthews took a perfect game into the sixth. Pitched a career high 8 1/3. Twins beat the White Sox 5-1. They avoided the sweep against the Southsiders. So that pitch is outside and the count is 3-0. Battle in the Central obviously is going to be fun, but the entire race in the American League wild card right to the finish line. And also what you're going to see in the American League West. Infield shifted to the right, and the pitch. Right down the boulevard for a strike, and it's 3-1. He was taking all the way. Johnny DeLuca, two out, two-run homer off Mason Miller. Tied the game of the ninth inning. Jorge Mateo singled in the winning run as the Rays walked off the Padres 5-4. Here comes the 3-1, and it's chopped. Foul right side, softly bouncing towards the first base dugout. And the count is full. One out, 4-1, Salt Lake, bottom of the fifth. That was a thrilling comeback for Tampa. It looked like it was done. I guess Samad Taylor appeared to make a fine catch to end the ball game, but the ball popped out of his glove while he was trying to squeeze it. Nolan Jones, bright white gloves, reaches the bat back ready. The sun bouncing off his helmet. The pitch, club, high in the air, deep left. Going back, Marlowe. Marlowe sets up in front of the track. He'll make the catch. And the runners return to first and second. Well, that ball jumped off of his bat. He got under it just a little too much. As you can see, Marlowe immediately moving back on it. Looked like it might be trouble. Well, but then looking at the reaction of Nolan Jones, he knew it all the way. Here comes Michael Arroyo. It's a meeting at the mound right now. Shane Lukes, the pitching coach, out to talk with Joel Hurtado. Hurtado's had his ups and downs while he's been battling. He's a new member at the AAA level and here with the Salt Lake Bees. He had great work back in the fourth inning after the leadoff double to Montes, retired the next three in a row. He gave up back-to-back singles to lead off this fifth. Now two outs and the runners are still there at first and second. It's going to be great to see him dig deep here. Get out of this inning. Huge for his progression. When he's needed to make big pitches so far today, he has. Bees up 4-1. Bottom five. Hurtado from the stretch. Runners with their leads. The first pitch. And it's grounded. Third base side. Backhand stop by Reyes. Gets it. Goes to the back. In time. Oh, Reyes gets the force at third on Miles Mastroboni. Fielder's choice to end the inning. Fabulous work as Reyes had it bounce in and out of his glove. And then had to pick it quickly on the run, and just in the nick of time, got Mastroboni going second to third. No runs, two hits, no errors, two left. We go to the sixth. It's 4-1 Salt Lake on the KSL Sports Zone.
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2: Top of the sixth, middle of the order. Bees up by the score of 4-1. For the Tacoma Rainiers, they have now turned to a new pitcher. They're going to go to Troy Taylor, 1-2 on the year, an ERA of 5.11. Taylor, 29 runs, 28 of them earned, 30 walks, 57 Ks. Opponents hitting .273 against him so far this year. Salt Lake Bees, who trailed 1-0 in this game, then put up 2 runs in the fourth and 2 runs in the fifth. That's all for Jonathan Diaz here today. 5 innings of work, 6 hits, 4 runs. All earned, walk 3, and struck out 4. Bees, who picked up their runs, a 2-run single by Bryce Teodosio gave them their first lead. After that, Rowdy Rodriguez, an RBI triple in the fifth, and he was balked home from Diaz. Sebastian Rivero leads off the sixth. First pitch, outside, ball 1, to the righty Troy Taylor. And Troy Taylor, who comes in with his team down by the score of 4-1, is pitched earlier in the series. He's pitched plenty against the Salt Lake Bees in his career and during this season. As Rivero hits a skyscraper high in the air, shallow center field, going out the second baseman Mastroboni with the call and the backpedaling catch for out number 1. Brings up Cade Marlowe. Now Cade Marlowe, who doubled back in the fourth inning. It would really help set the table as Teodosio would then bring him in on a 2-run single. And Marlowe just missed a home run against his former team as he banged it off the right field wall. In at third is Ibanez. The rest of the infield back and pulled to the right. Marlowe swings and misses 0-1. Okay, Marlowe played with the Tacoma Rainiers, but missed so much of last season. That was sad after he had to battle back from back surgery. Then he had a really nice stretch of time with Tacoma, played really well, and especially in that series he had against the Salt Lake Bees of all teams. He had great success against Salt Lake when he wasn't in a Bees uniform. The 0-1, up and away. It's a ball and a strike. It's Kay Marlowe. You know, it's almost like he never left. It's shocking to see it all happen. He stepped in and performed really well. There's the 1-1. Marlowe takes down and in. Yeah, Cade Marlowe in that 2025 season. You're curious what he would be like once he came back in August. And against Salt Lake, a ton of multi-hit performances. He had 2 3-hit games, 2 2-hit games. Marlowe takes outside. 3 balls and a strike. As Marlowe hit .458 against Salt Lake, had 3 homers, 2 doubles. It was a great showing. It was a great way for him to end his 2025 year. 3-1 is on the inside corner, a strike just above the belt. And it's 3-2. Troy Taylor against the Bees earlier in this series. Now back in game 2, pitched a scoreless 8th and 9th. Gave up 2 hits, struck out 3. Here comes the 3-2. At the knees, inside corner, a called strike 3. Nice pitch by Troy Taylor. 2 out, nobody on. 4-1 Salt Lake in this top of the 6th. And a It brings up Bryce Teodosio. Teodosio was 0 for 4 last night, and then had the two-run single here in the fourth inning today. It's like an open stance, but it's like a running stance in the right-hand batter's box. Swings and misses at a pitch down and away, 0-1. Almost like his batting stance looks like he's, you know, a wide receiver about to take off and run a route. The 0-1 pitch is high. Tyler Glasnow gave up two hits and one run in seven innings. Freddie Freeman scored three runs today. The Dodgers beat the Tigers 6-1. Teoscar Hernandez, a two-run homer. He also scored twice. The pitch is outside, two balls and a strike. Well, Detroit has now scored nine runs in its last six games. They've lost 12 of 15. When the Dodgers left 21 runners out there on the base paths in the first two games of that series, and they struggled again early today, but eventually went on for the 6-1 win. 2-1. And softly grounded back towards the middle, past the pitcher Taylor, goes to the shortstop Rivas. He'll have no play. Bryce Teodosio, a little soft serve single here in this top of the sixth inning. He's aboard with two outs for Logan Porter. I just hit it off the handle, and it was just fast enough to get past Taylor, the pitcher, just slow enough that Rivas had no chance whatsoever. Good effort by Taylor. If he's able to smother it, may have a chance to get Teodosio at first. Bryce, a dangerous base-stealing threat, creeps out to his lead at first. Logan Porter, 0 for 2 today. There goes Teodosio. The pitch, low, throw to second, high, head first, slide, safe is Bryce Teodosio. And for Teodosio, stolen base number 22 on 25 attempts. That was a great jump over there at first. And MacGyver with a strong throw to second about chest high. And the second baseman, Mastroboni, knew there was no chance. Porter grounds it foul, third base side, over to the third base coach and manager of the Beast, Doug Davis. He'll look for a happy fan to toss a souvenir. Counts 1-1, two out, top of the sixth, 4-1 Salt Lake. The Bees put on two in the fourth, two in the fifth. Porter trying to come through with a two-out knock in the sixth inning. And the pitch to Porter, just outside. And the count's at two balls and a strike. A wild one today in Atlanta as the Braves walked off the Rockies 3-2. Matt Olson with an RBI single to bring in the winning run. Porter takes inside, and it's now three balls and a strike. Ben Goble standing on deck. Victor Medeiros, former Salt Lake Bee, who pitched a perfect 10th inning in that extra innings battle. Pitch to Porter, started after it, left it outside, ball four. First and second, two down, top six. Here comes Ben Goble. Well, Ben Goble had a single back in the third inning. It was the first hit of the ball game for the Bees as Jonathan Diaz had, you know, had retired seven in a row after that leadoff walk in the game. And after Goble got that single, while the Bees did not score in that third inning, could feel the pressure that they were starting to put on Jonathan Diaz. Ben Goble, his road struggles have been blatant. And coming into today, he was 2 for 13 in the series. He's 1 for 2 today. He's hitting .321 at home, just .230 on the road. Right-hand batter in the box. Here comes the pitch to Goble. And Goble grounds it softly to the third baseman, Ibanez. He shuffles steps, and the toss across is in time to retire the side. No runs, a hit, no errors, two left. We go to the bottom of the sixth. Salt Lake 4, Tacoma 1 on the KSL Sports Zone.
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2: 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B's up 4-1 here today in the Pacific Northwest against the Tacoma Rainiers. 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Come on out and join us. You also have the chance to meet Bluey. There's a Bluey meet and greet coming up during that Sunday night. Sunday, September nights in the state of Utah, they're going to be beautiful. Loved it when the schedule started to move into deeper parts of September. Sixth inning of work here for Joel Hurtado. Montes, ground ball, first pitch swinging, punches it through the hole right side. A base hit. Lazaro Montes now 2-for-3. He doubled back in the fourth inning. Well, the leadoff man has now reached 3 innings in a row. Hurtado was able to retire the next 3. That was back in the fourth inning after Montes doubled. He allowed the first 2 to reach in the fifth and retired the next 3. So now Hurtado is trying to make this a quality start. His team's up 4-1. He'd like to keep it that way. He's at 77 pitches. First pitch, Fairchild takes down in the dirt. Blocked by the catcher, Porter. It goes to the right. Holding it first is Montes. Now the Yankees obliterated the Red Sox today, 16-1. They put up 9 runs in the 8th inning. Austin Wells homered twice in the 8th on their way to that victory. The 1-0 pitch, that does get away from the catcher Porter. It goes to the backstop, wild pitch. Montes at second base, 2-0. Well, if you're Hurtado, going to put a lid on this performance here today. You want to make it a Q start, limit the damage. The command has got to be on point. So far, here in the sixth inning, he's had a couple that, until by the release point, something has not looked right. And the trainer's actually going to go out and check on Hurtado. Shane Lukes, the pitching coach, also going out there as well. Something did not look right when he let that go. I'm hoping he's going to be okay. Hurtado with the glove in front of his face right now. Jamer Candelario over there to talk with him. Same thing with Logan Porter, the catcher. Yeah, that just something looked funky, especially that first pitch that came into Fairchild. That was awkward, and Porter was able to knock it down. That last one was very erratic. And so Hurtado is going to stay in the game. It appears that he's going to be okay. Yeah, looking at that last one, I don't know if there was something with his landing spot. They're showing the replay right now. He just didn't look good at all. Maybe it just got away from him. So runner at second, nobody out. Bottom six, 4-1-Bs. Stuart Fairchild lined out to third and flied out to right field. Holding from the stretch, Hurtado deals. And it's flied high in the air, right field, deep. Drifting back on it, Rodriguez still going back at the track, along the track, makes the running catch. Tagging at second, running to third, and checking the rearview mirror the whole way is Montes. One out in this sixth inning. Great route and nice play there by Rodriguez. We weren't quite sure if the ballpark would hold it. It'd be a cheapie at best if it did get out. The wind is pushing a little bit left to right as well, so you were wondering if it would get into that tailwind a little bit. But while this was running away from Rodriguez, he was able to chase that down beautifully. One out, runner at third. Here's Victor Labrada. He's 0-for-2 on the day. Hurtado takes a look at the runner at third, deals. And it's lined through the hole left side, a base hit. Trotting home from third, Montes RBI single, Victor Labrada. It's now 4-2 in the bottom of the sixth. Well, Hurtado gave up that one-out homer in the third inning, and since then, he'd been able to work his way out of any kind of trouble. Oh, but the Rainiers, they're able to break through against Hurtado in this bottom of the sixth. He's still responsible for Labrada at first. Doug Davis is going to go to the pen now. We'll tell you about the new Salt Lake Bees pitcher when we come back. It's 4-2 Salt Lake. Bottom of the sixth, one out, one on, here on the KSL Sports Zone.

0: 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The first response to wildfire is prevention, not intervention. So douse your flames, keep your vehicles maintained, and let's fight wildfire together. FireSense is the first response.
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2: Bottom of the sixth inning, one out, one on. Bees lead 4-2. The new pitcher on for Salt Lake is Jared Southern. And for Jared Southern so far on the season, 1-3, an ERA of 4.87. 78 hits, 37 runs all earned, 31 walks, 63 Ks. Opponents hitting 290 against him this year. He has a runner at first. That is Victor Labrada. He had the RBI single to make it a 4-2 game. And the Bees, who trailed 1-0, went up 2-1, then went up 4-1, now lead 4-2. And Jared Southern is going to come on and try to keep this two-run lead. Southern, who has pitched against Tacoma earlier in this series and also in this season as a whole, when it was Tacoma visiting Salt Lake, is on now to face Andy Ibanez. He's 0-2 so far on the day. First pitch to Ibanez. Long hold from Southern, and he fires the first one outside for ball one. Southern, two performances in this series. A scoreless sixth back in game two. And then it was a scoreless eighth back on Friday. He's allowed just one hit throughout all of that. Double arm sleeves, bright yellow arm sleeves with the road gray jerseys. Time has been called by Logan Porter for the first disengagement. They'll reset. Porter faced them back in May. Had a combined 3 1/3 scoreless innings. Pitches on the inside corner for a strike, 1-1. And when he faced him in June, had a combined scoreless 4 innings. He's had a great season against Tacoma overall, including a save that he had on June 16th. Labrada, 18 stolen bases on the year with a lead at first, and the pitch is behind home plate. That's going to go out of play. It's 1-2. Infield shifted hard to the right, or make it to the left. There's a vacant side on the infield. Over there on the right, Candelaria holds the bag, creeping to his lead at first, Labrada. One down, bottom six, and the pitch down and away. Starting after it slightly was Ibanez, but he held up. For Andy Ibanez, popped up to third in the second, grounded out to short in the fourth inning. Southern gives a look over there at first. Now gives a Marlboro man corner eye to the runner Labrada. Long, long hold, kicks, fires, cut on a miss, strike three, two down. Jared Southern, when he joined the Salt Lake Bees last year, you noticed an immediate improvement in the bullpen overall. His first eight outings as a member of the Bees were all scoreless outings. And here is Miles Mastroboni. 1-2 on the day. He singled back in the fifth inning. Left-hand batter and a quick throw over to first. They have him held up. Labrada running to second. Now the rundown is on. Paris on the chase down. And Paris puts the tag on his hip as he was going with the head first dive. And he is out. Caught stealing. 1-3-6. And the inning is over. Bees lead 4-2. We go to the seventh on the KSL Sports Zone.
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6: Top of the seventh, top of the order. Bees lead 4-2 here today at Cheney Stadium, a place the Bees have struggled to win over the last few years. They're just 1-15 in their last 16 games, with held a two-run lead going into the late innings. Kyron Paris is going to lead off the seventh. Rowdy Rodriguez on deck. Pablo Reyes is in the hole. What a great moment there for the Bees defensively. Southard with a great pickoff after getting the strikeout. Tacoma was threatening. As the Bees still up by two, as the pitch is inside for a ball. As for the Tacoma Rainiers, they picked up one in that sixth inning. They were threatening for more. What a great job on that rundown by Kyron Paris in a full-on sprint. You can see him closing down in a big way. Here's Paris. Bounces it foul left side. It goes off the facing of the camera well. And it's a ball and a strike. Final line here for Joel Hurtado. 5 1/3. 8 hits. 2 runs both earned. Struck out 3. He did not walk anybody. That was an encouraging performance for him. I love the way he was able to work out of trouble. But more than anything, especially when he was executing his pitches, he had hitters off balance. He had some soft contact. Stayed out of any big trouble. A couple of one-run innings, and that was it. Here's the 1-1 pitch. And Paris takes a vicious cut. Comes up empty. It's 1-2. Kyron Paris, 3 leadoff homers in the time that he has been with the Bees. One of the best at just simply getting on base. He's reached all 3 times tonight. A walk in the first, a walk in the third. Singled and scored in the fifth inning. The 1-2. Paris watches it low. That counts now with 2 balls and 2 strikes. So this would be a great opportunity for Salt Lake to, you know, get some insurance runs here. You start with the top of your order. You know, Rowdy Rodriguez, who tripled back in the fifth. Reyes, who improved his hit streak to 11 games. Candelario's been hot overall, although he's 0-3 today. Paris flies it out to left field, but that's going to go right to Arroyo, the left fielder, for out number one. Well, hit it hard. Just hit it right at him. And you see the ball just jump right off of his bat. He turned on this one. Just happened to be right in line with where Arroyo was positioned. So an Adam ball starts the seventh. 1 out, nobody on. 4-2 Salt Lake. There's Rowdy Rodriguez. Angels battling from behind today. They're down 4-1 in the bottom of the eighth at the Big A against Philly. Rodriguez takes low for ball one. Well, the Sunday night game this evening, going to be the Reds at the Cubs. Orioles right now lead at the A's 8-5 in the top of the eighth. There's the 1-0. It's on the outside corner for a strike. And it's 1-1. Full slate of games in the PCL today. 2 night games, 3 matinees, 1 game of final. Round Rock a 9-1 winner against Albuquerque. Pitch just outside to Rowdy Rodriguez. 2 balls and a strike. Rowdy Rodriguez 1-for-3 with that RBI triple back in the fifth. He would score on a balk from Jonathan Diaz. Made it 4-1 at that time. Bees now lead 4-2. There's the 2-1. Inside. And to scoot back from being hit by it around the shin and knee area. Count runs up to 3 balls and a strike. Troy Taylor took over for Jonathan Diaz. Worked out of some traffic in the sixth. Here he is with the 3-1 to Rodriguez, and he walks Rodriguez in the seventh. Pitch was down and away. So Rodriguez at first, 1 out. Brings up Pablo Reyes. And Reyes, 1-for-3. He had an RBI taken away from him. He had a sac fly and an RBI. The Bees took the balk instead. And then now it's Pablo Reyes coming to the plate after what has been an unbelievable month of August, batting 414 during this month. Right-hand batter set and ready. Rodriguez at first, and Reyes takes a strike, 0-1. Pablo Reyes in the seventh inning or later, batting 432 this year. Since joining Salt Lake on July the 9th, second-best batting average in the PCL, third-best at on-base percentage. Rodriguez, 3 stolen bases on the year, creeps out to his lead at first. Bluffs at first. The pitch down and away, and it gets away from the catcher, MacGyver, to the backstop. Rodriguez will go first to second on a wild pitch. And so, Rodriguez in scoring position with one out. Pablo Reyes has been really exceptional in any situation this year. And that includes hitting with runners in scoring position, batting 375. Rodriguez with his filthy jersey walking off to his lead at second. The pitch. 1-1 down and away. It's 2 balls and a strike. 4 for the Bees, 2 for the Rainiers, top 7. Tacoma leads the series 4-1. Salt Lake trying to win the regular season series overall against Tacoma. They lead 9-8. 2-1 is dotted perfectly at the knees on the outside corner for a strike. What a pitch by Taylor. What a big pitch. It was right there. Reyes was starting to load up. And all of a sudden, he spotted a slider just barely on the outside edge. Infield shifted left. Corners creeping in. Reyes with his back foot on the back chalk line. Here comes the 2-2 pitch. Check swing down and away. And it's 3-2. Now third baseman Ibanez, medium depth. First baseman Jones, even with the bag, but well off the line. Rodriguez checks behind him as he creeps to his lead at second. Taylor checks the rearview mirror, kicks, deals. Reyes takes low, ball 4. 2 walks in the inning now. First and second, 1 down. Now John Russell's going to come out of the dugout, and he'll go to the pen. That's going to be it for Troy Taylor. I'll tell you about the new pitcher here for Tacoma when we come back. Bees up 4-2. They're threatening in the seventh. First and second, 1 down on the KSL Sports Zone.
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6: Top of the seventh inning, 1 out, 2 on. The Bees had back-to-back walks to Rodriguez and Reyes from Troy Taylor. That's it for Troy Taylor's day, although still responsible for the runners at first and second. Bees lead 4-2. And the new pitcher for Tacoma is Robinson Ortiz, 1-2, an ERA of 5.40. 27 runs, 24 of them earned. He's walked 28, punched out 49, opponents hitting 212 against him this season. Robinson Ortiz has been a part of this series, going all the way back to game number 3. He got the win, pitching a scoreless 8th inning. He struck out 2. And the Bees wanting to end this part of their road trip the right way. Jamer Candelario, red hot coming into today, but 0-for-3 so far this afternoon with 2 strikeouts. Riding a 16-game on-base streak. First and second, 1 down. Ortiz, the lefty, holds from the stretch, kicks, steals, and Candelario fouls it straight back, 0-1. Robinson Ortiz, 6-foot lefty from the Dominican Republic. Walks out onto the back slope of the mound. Now steps back on top of the rubber, exhales as he stands from the stretch. Now comes set. Takes a look at the rearview mirror. Knee up, foot down, runners go. He fires, swing and a miss, a strike, throw to third, head for slide, save! Rowdy Rodriguez takes third base. Pablo Reyes gets second. Boy, great job, Rodriguez. What an excellent jump. He timed it just right. Just a flashing takeoff. And all of a sudden, it was MacGyver throwing it, a low skipping throw. That was really well done by MacGyver. And Rodriguez was just able to get in there. Second and third, one out. And the count is 0-2. And the pitch to Candelario high, and it's now a ball and two strikes. Jamer Candelario, a .421 hitter with runners in scoring position. This has been a phenomenal month of August for him. This would be a great way for him to end it. A late inning knock, the drive in a pair. He's up 4-2. Here's the 1-2. Candelario takes up and in and almost nipped him on the knuckles as he was tucking his hands in and twisting to get out of the way. Batting in the cleanup spot here today, Candelario against Tacoma this season with an on-base percentage of .500. Batting .421 against him overall. He had a hot July. He's had a hot August. And the 2-2 sword swing. Strike three, two down. He didn't look comfortable at all from the start of his swing all the way to the finish. He was uncertain from the moment he was starting after it. And that sweeper just was running down and caught the outside part of the plate. And he gave a head nod and a tribute out there to Robinson Ortiz saying, nice pitch. And it was a nice pitch. Two out, runners at second and third, 4-2 Salt Lake. Here's Rivera. First pitch launches, high and deep left. Going back, Arroyo, at the track, at the wall. He makes the catch in front of the fence, and the inning is over. Roy Ortiz got away with one there as Rivera hammered that ball but got under it just barely, and the ballpark, with the wind blowing in from left, it just did hang on to it. They're stretching here in the Pacific Northwest. It's the Bees up 4-2 on the KSL Sports Zone.
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6: Bottom of the seventh inning, Salt Lake up 4-2 here today in Tacoma. Miles Mastroboni is going to lead off the bottom of the seventh. Willie MacGyver on deck. Leo Rivas is in the hole. Jared Southern put a lid on that sixth inning with a strikeout. And then nab Victor Labrada on a 1-3-6 pickoff. That was a great way to finish off that inning. And the Bees hold on to this 4-2 lead. Miles Mastroboni, 1-for-2. He was at the plate when it was Labrada picked off. And the pitch is inside for a ball, 1-0. Troy Taylor's final line for Tacoma. 1 1/3, one hit, three walks, and a strikeout. Ended up with a wild pitch to go with it. Bees threatening the top half of the seventh. They did not score. Mastroboni pops it up high in the air, left side, behind home plate. And it rainbows down right in front of our broadcast spot. And a nice grab by a fan. He brought his glove. Made the catch with the glove hand on the left and the beer in the right hand. It's the way it's done. Titans, a Gold Glove play. Here comes the 1-1 to Mastroboni. And he watches it high and away. Two balls in, a strike. Now the Utah Dirty Sodas have just one night left. That is Wednesday night on September the 9th. It's the last time to catch the Bees in their Utah Dirty Sodas uniforms. Here comes the 2-1 outside. So get your tickets at slbees.com. Come see the new mascot, Swiggy. Get $3 Swig drinks. 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It's a great family-friendly atmosphere. And you want to be there Wednesday, September 9th, at the ballpark at America First Square. I can't wait for that final homestand. There will be wonderful tributes, beautiful moments to celebrate the second season at the ballpark at America First Square. Here comes the 3-1. Check swing down, ball four, leadoff walk, Miles Mastroboni. So here is Willie MacGyver. Willie MacGyver, who homered back in the third inning and singled in the fifth. He's 2-for-2. Willie MacGyver, product of the University of Washington. First pitch. Swings and misses at a pitch just downstairs, 0-1. If he plays for the Mariners, he would be the seventh Husky to ever don a Mariners uniform. Taps the plate, both on the outside and inside part. Reaches the bat back ready. The lead at first, Mastroboni. Six stolen bases, eight attempts. Souther deals. And it's at the top of the zone for a strike. And it's 0-2. Four for the Bees, two for the Rainiers. Salt Lake, so far this year and in this regular season series against Tacoma, they've had their frustrating time hanging on to leads against them. And their only win here in Tacoma this year, it was a 16-1 victory. Rob Kaminsky getting loose in the bullpen for the Bees right now. The 0-2. Line drive, past the first baseman, Candelario, into right field, a base hit. Stopping at second, Mastroboni. Willie MacGyver aboard with a single, and that was oh so close to being a double play. Mastroboni flinched towards second. This line drive may have even bounced off the glove of Candelario as he was lunging at it at first. The first two reach here in the bottom of the seventh. Nobody out. Here's the lefty, Leo Rivas. Leo Rivas, 1-for-3. He struck out back in the fifth inning. First pitch, squares to bunt, pulls back, ball one. Now the Salt Lake Bees today with two in the fourth, two in the fifth. Tacoma, one in the third, one in the sixth. Four runs, seven hits, no errors for Salt Lake. 2-9-0 for the Rainiers. Leo Rivas. He's had some really tough moments throughout the year, especially those 48 games with Seattle. He batted 147. Chops the bunt, foul behind home plate. And it's 1-1. He hit .318 with Tacoma last year. They won that second half title. He had a great postseason moment last year with the Mariners as he would deliver the game-tying pinch hit RBI knock late innings, game five of the ALDS against Detroit. They would go on to win game five. They would go to the LCS as he squares the bunt. And a keyhole bouncer just to the left, barehanded by Souther. He throws to first in time. Runners move up to second and third. Sack 1-4 on the putout. And runners now at second and third, one out. That brings up Nolan Jones. With the big lefty Nolan Jones coming up. It's going to be Doug Davis, the manager of the Bees, going to the pen. It'll be the lefty Rob Kaminsky, who's coming on when we return. Second and third, one out, bottom of the seventh. Bees lead 4-2 on the KSL Sports Zone.
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6: Bottom of the seventh inning, second and third, one out. Tacoma threatening to rally back as they trail 4-2 against the Salt Lake Bees here today. And for the Bees, they go to the bullpen and they turn to Rob Kaminsky. 1-2 on the year, an ERA of 4.67. For Kaminsky, 24 runs, 18 earned, 11 walks, 23 Ks, and opponents batting 289 against Rob Kaminsky this year. Kaminsky, 6-foot lefty from Englewood Cliffs, New Jersey. And for Kaminsky, he takes over for Jared Southern. Southern, who retired the last two that he had faced in the sixth, and then walked Mastroboni, MacGyver single, a sack bunt, Leo Rivas, and here's Nolan Jones, the dangerous lefty, who had two home runs in last night's game. He has 16 homers on the season. A 212 hitter with runners in scoring position. Lefty on lefty matchup. Here comes the first pitch. Jones takes on the inside corner for a strike, and it's 0-1. Rob Kaminsky, who has come in some tight situations before, and he has thrived. He got the win earlier this week. The pitch inside for a ball. As Rob Kaminsky picked up that victory with a scoreless eighth inning. Kaminsky faced Tacoma four other times before this series. 1-1 pitch. Jones takes on the outside corner, a strike and a helmet tap from Jones. Smith with the announcement. Everyone stares up at the video board. It did miss outside. Kaminsky against Tacoma had one really bad outing. The rest of it, all clean. Out of the five times that he's faced them. The one rough one, two-thirds of an inning, and allowed four earned runs. Here comes the 2-1. And that is on the outside corner. A strike, it's 2-2. Mastroboni at third, MacGyver at second. Bees lead 4-2. Nolan Jones looking for his first hit of the day. 2-2 pitch. High bouncer on two big bounces to the second baseman, Goble. His only play is to first. He makes it, coming in to score from third, Mastroboni. And it's a one-run game. It's now 4-3. Well, Goble had no choice but to play back on this ball. This thing just had a trampoline hop over towards him. He had to play it on the second bounce, which was much shorter. Goble was back by the grass. On the play, MacGyver goes second to third. So two out, tying run at third. Here's Michael Arroyo. He's 1-for-3. First pitch. Arroyo takes high ball one. Arroyo, who was robbed of a hit in the third inning on a fabulous diving catch from Rowdy Rodriguez in right field. Arroyo, a 372 hitter with runners in scoring position. Swings and misses 1-1. Everybody clap your hands. So far today, it has been Tacoma. They've been the ones struggling with runners in scoring position. They're 1-for-9. 1-1. And it's fouled back to the screen about halfway up. We'll do it at 1-2. Salt Lake trying to pick up a victory to end this road trip. Or at least this road series, I should say. We take off for Tacoma after this. Here's the 1-2. Arroyo goes down to get it. Flies it foul to the right side and out of play. We'll do it again. A ball and two strikes. 4 for the Bees. 3 for the Rainiers. Bottom of the seventh inning. Charlie MacGyver with a casual lead, hands on his knees over there at third. Kaminsky, the lefty. Exhales, knee up, foot down, fires low, blocked by the catcher Porter, and it's 2-2. Rob Kaminsky grew up idolizing Sandy Koufax, studied everything about his history, everything he stood for, and then also everything about his routines. Target up from Porter. The pitch. It's clubbed high in the air. Center field deep. Teodosio ranging back. Still going back. Turns around. Faces up. He'll make the catch with the sunshine bouncing off of his glasses to end the inning. But it's the Rainiers who get a run on a hit. No errors. One left. Bees clinging to a 4-3 lead as we go to the eighth on the KSL Sports Zone.
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0: The National Weather Service in Salt Lake City has issued a severe thunderstorm warning for central Utah County in northern Utah until 5 p.m. Mountain Daylight Time. At 4:23 p.m. Mountain Daylight Time, a severe thunderstorm was located over Lake Shore, Oregon, 8 miles southwest of Provo, moving east at 20 miles per hour. Hazard, 60 miles per hour wind gusts and quarter-size hail. Source, radar indicated. Impact, hail damage to vehicles is expected. Expect wind damage to roofs, siding, and trees. Locations impacted include Provo, Spanish Fork, Springville, Mapleton, Salem, Lake Shore, Utah Lake, Brigham Young University, Palmyra, Benjamin, and West Mountain. This includes the following highways: Interstate 15 between mile markers 253 and 266. US Route 6 between mile markers 174 and 179. For your protection, move to an interior room on the lowest floor of a building. Repeating, a severe thunderstorm warning has been issued until 5 p.m. Mountain Daylight Time for the following county, Utah, Utah. Repeating, a severe thunderstorm warning has been issued until 5 p.m. Mountain Daylight Time for the following county, Utah, Utah.
1: Here's Bryce Teodosio. What a great bounce back here for Bryce. One of the two hits on the day, including the squibber that was an infield single in the sixth. And he drove in two to give the Bees their first lead of the afternoon. That's going to be it for Robinson Ortiz. High fives to his teammates before he leaves. John Russell takes the ball. We'll tell you about the new Tacoma pitcher when we come back. It is 4-3 Salt Lake. One out, nobody on. Top of the eighth. Here on the KSL Sports Zone.
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1: Welcome back here to Tacoma. The Bees up 4-3, one out, nobody on. Top of the eighth inning, and the new pitcher on is Seth Schumann. Schumann has been excellent so far in this series. He pitched back in game number one, and then he also pitched back in game number four. Picked up the save in both of them as he pitched a scoreless ninth inning. The Bees yet to get a hit against him. They've yet to have a base runner against him. Both times, three up, three down innings. Spent a lot of time in Harrisburg this year before getting the call up to Tacoma back on August the 7th. And he has been great in the time that he has been with the Rainiers. He faces Bryce Teodosio, 2-for-3 today with two runs batted in. First pitch, Bryce lines it left side, past the lunging shortstop Rebus and into left field. A base hit. Three knocks on the day for Bryce Teodosio. He's aboard with one out here in the eighth inning. Well, Bryce also stole a base back in the sixth, and he'll be a threat to take off here as Logan Porter steps up to the plate. Signals being given by Doug Davis, third base coach and the manager of the Bees. A word in the ear from the first base coach, Jack Santora. Teodosio with the bright yellow gloves out to his lead at first base. First pitch to Porter. Down and away, ball one. Porter grounded out to third in the third. Grounded into a 5-4-3 double play in the fourth. Walked in the sixth inning. Bees up 4-3. One out, one on. Holding from the stretch is Schumann. Long hold. Knee up, foot down, fires, and the pitch is up. The count's 2-0. Well, I don't know the exact situation with Salt Lake's pitching today and who was available and who was not, but it is Yomer Sanchez getting loose in the bullpen right now, a position player for the Bees. There goes Teodosio. The pitch, down, throw to second, on a laser, snag, tag, save! Teodosio steals another one. And right there, it's Logan Porter challenging that that was a strike, and it was a strike. So the Bees with one challenge left. The count is 2-1. Teodosio at second with one out. Well, it's going to be important for the Bees to pile on as much as possible if they don't have any available pitchers remaining the rest of the way other than a position player. Here comes the 2-1. Porter pops it up right side out of play. This happened last year on a Sunday afternoon. It was around this time of year. Might even been a little bit later when Yomer Sanchez had to come on and try and get a save in the top of the ninth. It was against El Paso. He would retire the first two that he faced, but then all of a sudden it was the Chihuahuas putting up a five spot and going on for the win. Infield shifted left. The lead at second, Teodosio. From the chest, Schumann holds, checks the rearview mirror, deals. Swing and a miss, strike three. Big punch out there for Schumann against Porter. And brings up Ben Goble. Goble is going to be lifted, and now Yomer Sanchez is coming on. So they had announced that Sanchez was in the bullpen. Well, that's obviously not true. So we'll find out who is actually in the bullpen. What a strange moment here. Yeah, they had announced Sanchez was in the bullpen. I thought, oh, this isn't good. But the good news is Sanchez is now ready to go. Sanchez switch hitter from the left-hand side. Takes over for Goble, who was 1-for-3. Teodosio the lead at second, the pitch. And it's up for ball one. And there still is somebody getting loose in the bullpen right now. So trying to indicate who that is. That is Caleb Ort. So it was number 50, not number 5. That's where they made that mistake. 1-0. Bounce foul off the facing of the first base dugout. Boy, it's hard hit. And it's 1-1. Yomer Sanchez looking for a big two-out knock here. And Sanchez, who was 1-for-3 last night with a walk. 4-for-18 in this series. 4 runs batted in, including a triple. Speed at second. Sanchez in the box. 1-1. Swung on and missed. Pitch right around the top of the zone, maybe a little up. Sanchez with the bright yellow gloves. And the bright yellow sleeve on his right arm. Standing in the back of the box. Steadies. Holding his Schumann. Checks Teodosio. Deals. And it's up. Sanchez was starting after it, but held up. Yomer Sanchez with runners in scoring position, batting 311. Infield back, shifted to the right. 4-3 Bees. Sanchez takes outside. And the count runs full at 3 balls and 2 strikes. Solid trailed 1-0 early on the solo homer from Willie McGiver. They got 2 in the 4th on the 2-run single from Teodosio. Rodriguez brought in a run on a triple. He scored himself. But now it's 4-3. Here's the 3-2. Sanchez takes high, ball 4. First and second, 2 down. And we go to the top of the order.
4: Kyron Paris.
1: And ranks up Kyron Paris. Kyron Paris walked twice, single, scored. He is 1-for-2. As he flied out to left back in the 7th, it was a hard hit ball, but right at Arroyo, the left fielder. Bees looking for a key insurance runner, too. Paris takes high for ball 1, or we could take 5. I'd be okay with that, too. As Paris steps back in, taps the plate. Kyron has been exceptional late inning. has had some of the biggest swings of the year for the Salt Lake Bees at home and on the road. Here's the 1-0. Harris takes a vicious cut, foul tips it into the glove. And it's 1-1. All for Kyren Paris. And he's been healthy and he's been right. He has been so explosive. Sometimes he gets on three times with three knocks. Sometimes he gets on with two walks and a hit. And sometimes with a big fly. Here comes the 1-1. Paris lasers it to center field, down for a base hit. Rounding third on his way home is Teodosio. Rounding second on his way to third is Sanchez. RBI single for Kyren Paris. A key insurance run in the top of the eighth. It's 5-3.
4: Rowdy Rodriguez.
1: Well, Kyren Paris, two knocks, two walks on the day, but clutch with two outs. What an oh-so-important moment for the Bees. Well, they've had a hard time hitting with runners in scoring position at times during this series. They've had a tough time capitalizing on some opportunities. Now they're 2-for-8 with runners in scoring position. That was such an important two-out hit. Rowdy Rodriguez hoping to make it at least a three-run game. Rodriguez ready. First pitch, takes high. Going to second on the pump fake. Sanchez bites and he's in a rundown between third and home. He's being chased. Now the catcher, McIver, has it. It goes over to the shortstop, Rivas. He makes the tag and the inning is over. A zip code put out, caught stealing. And the Bees, they get one insurance run. But that is all. But they lead now 5-3 as we go to the bottom of the eighth on the KSL Sports Zone.
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1: Bottom of the eighth inning, Salt Lake leading 5-3. It'll be Lazaro Montes, Stuart Fairchild, Victor Labrada, 4-5-6-2 up for Tacoma against Rob Kaminsky. He finished off the seventh and made sure that Salt Lake stayed in the lead. He's trying to keep it that way in this bottom of the eighth. Caleb Ort still getting loose in the bullpen for the Salt Lake Bees. Rob Kaminsky's first pitch, lefty on lefty. It's low for a ball. 5 runs, 9 hits, no errors, Salt Lake. 3 runs, 9 hits, no errors for Tacoma. The Bees with 2 in the 4th, 2 in the 5th, 1 in the 8th. Tacoma, 1 in the 3rd, 1 in the 6th, 1 in the 7th. Pitches inside. And it's 2 balls and no strikes. A lot of fans with their dogs here at the ballpark today. A healthy Sunday afternoon crowd. Gorgeous weather. Perfect day for a game. It's the pitch, check swing, foul tipped into the glove. And it counts 2-1. Lazaro Montes, 2-for-3 today. A leadoff double in the fourth. A leadoff single in the sixth. He has 4 leadoff homers on the year. Takes inside. It counts at 3 balls and a strike. Here he is leading off an inning once again. 38 homers on the year. He hit his 38th last night. That is second in all of minor league baseball. Takes at the knees on the inside corner for a strike. And the count runs full 3-2. 5-3 Salt Lake. Bottom of the eighth. Bases empty. Count full. Montes had 2 total hits in this series. coming into today. He was just 2 for 18. He has two knocks in this afternoon alone. 3-2 pitch. Montes bounces it foul to the right side. They change defensively now, of course, is Yomer Sanchez at second base for Ben Goble. It's a hit for him in the ninth spot. Rob Kaminsky retired both batters that he faced to close down business in the seventh. Here he is at the beginning of the eighth. The 3-2. Grounded, right side, foul ball again off the facing of the Bees dugout. Salt Lake without a heavy shift, but they're tilted to the right. Reyes, the third baseman, is well off the bag at third. Kyren Parris, the shortstop, almost in a conventional position. Count full, bases empty. Here comes the 3-2 again, and it's fouled straight back. Montes battling well here with Rob Kaminsky. Fairchild standing on deck. He is 0-for-3 in the game today, riding a 16-game on-base streak. Montes, 3-2 downstairs, ball four. Third time today's led off an inning. All three times he has reached. Runner at first. Nobody out. Here comes Stuart Fairchild. Bees lead 5-3 in this eighth. A win today for Salt Lake. The regular season series would belong to them. They lead 9-8 in that category. The Bees took 5 out of 6 when they first met up. They split the next six-gamer in daybreak. Now Tacoma's won 4 of the first 5 here. But it's the Bees trying to have the final say. First pitch, Fairchild downstairs, ball one. Fairchild is just 3-for-15 in this series. All three hits have been extra base hits. Two doubles and a home run. Hit a game-tying home run. Back in game one, 1-0. Takes a vicious cut, comes up empty. And it's a ball and a strike. Fairchild coming into today with an on-base percentage of .441. An August batting average of .340. 1-1. Hard hit laser down the left side foul. As it goes off the sidewall and bangs into left field. And it counts at a ball and two strikes. Stuart Fairchild. He was all district for his high school. He's an excellent high school baseball player right up the road in Seattle. A lot of fans that come and they really get behind him, and also with Willie McGiver having played at the University of Washington. Here's the 1-2. Swing and a miss, strike three. Now Rob Kaminsky with a big punch out of Fairchild. His on-base streak now is in jeopardy. And Kaminsky was working down and in against him over and over again, and then got him with a sinker at 91 just below the zone on the outside part of the plate. Runner at first, one out, 5-3 Salt Lake. Here's Victor Labrada. He is 1-for-3. Lefty on lefty here again. Pitch, square and a bunt, pushes it up the right side. Kaminsky on the chase, couldn't get it. Sanchez charges, he has it, and there's no play. An infield bunt single for Victor Labrada. Boy, that was big. He just did get this past Kaminsky, who was racing over, went with the backhand stab on the run. Now Rob with a great effort to try and cut that ball down. As Rob, with his follow-through, throwing as a left-hander, as he goes with that follow-through, anything coming the other direction is tough, and he had to redirect himself and nearly made the play. But instead, 2-1, one out. Doug Davis is going to the pen, and it's going to be heat coming out of the pen with Caleb Ork trying to come on for a 5-out save. Bees lead 5-3. Top of the eighth, one down. The tying run on. The go-ahead coming to the plate when we return on the KSL Sports Zone.
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1: Welcome back here to Cheney Stadium. A great ball game here this afternoon. The Salt Lake Bees on top of the Tacoma Rainiers 5-3. But it's Tacoma with a threat now in the bottom of the eighth. They have runners at first and second, one down. Rob Kaminsky exits the game, and now coming on, it is Caleb Ort. And Caleb has been a terrific definition of a shutdown closer. He has been magnificent in a Bees uniform so far this season, especially after he found his groove, with the exception of a hiccup that he had there in Sugar Land. After that, before that, he was on point. Rob Kaminsky, who pitched a scoreless inning against Tacoma earlier in this series. Then when he faced Tacoma earlier in the season, he picked up the save in one and a shutout 10th inning in the other. Kaminsky comes on with runners at first and second. One out. First pitch to Andy Ibanez. He's 0 for 3. Ibanez takes at the top of the zone for a strike. The batter is going to challenge this one. Ibanez thought it missed. It did miss. It was high. Five appearances. Five innings for Caleb Ort against Tacoma. The Rainiers have never scored against him. Here's the 1-0. Swing and a miss, and it's 1-1. Oftentimes with Caleb Ort, when he's faced him, ninth inning in tight situations, extra inning situations, he's battled against them time and time again. He's clinging to a 5-3 lead. First and second, one down. Here comes the 1-1. A check swing, popped up, foul behind home plate, now to play. A lot of times with Caleb Ort, with his work, it's not all that cute. Goes with straight heat, loves to attack the top of the zone, and oftentimes he'll throw his best fastball, tell him hit it if you can. Some have been able to do so. Oftentimes they've come up empty. 1-2, inside, almost hit him. He's about shoulder high as he turned away. Down with nothing but fastballs and one time the cutter in this mix here. That fastball's at 95. Montes at second, Labrada at first. Ibanez in the box, 2-2 pitch, cut on him, missed, strike three. Two out. That's why Ort was brought in the game. That battle right there, he was going top of the zone, top of the zone, top of the zone, pounding with fastballs, and then ended him with the sweeper right there at the bottom part of the zone on the outside corner. You go from 95, 96 down to 84. Two out, runners at first and second. Here's Mastroboni. Bees up 5-3. And the pitch is high, ball one. Miles Mastroboni has reached twice today. A single in the fifth. He walked and scored in the seventh. Ort from the chest. Takes a look back at the runner, Montes. Turns, fires. Mastroboni watches it outside, 2-0. Mastroboni had the biggest swing of this series. A score-flipping grand slam. That took place back on Friday night. He was struggling in the series up to that point. He was struggling against the Bees. 2-0. It's on the outside corner of strike. He had a rough batting average at about 172 against Salt Lake pitching coming into this series. He had never homered against Salt Lake. Here he is with a chance to at least cut into the deficit. 2-1 the count, two down. Ort kicks, fires, and it's lined right field, down for a base hit. Grounding third coming home, Montes. Rodriguez, throw to the plate on the bounce. Snap, tag, save for the head first slide. Montes just beat it. Going first to third, Labrada. An RBI single, Miles Mastroboni. He's cut Salt Lake's lead to 5-4 here in the eighth. Well, Mastroboni has had the clutch swing so far, and that was another one, no doubt about it. He ripped that one into right field. Great job by Rowdy Rodriguez coming downhill on it. Strong throw to the plate. And Porter did a great job on the swipe tag. And Montes just did beat it. Now the tying run is at third. Two down. Bottom of the eighth inning. It's 5-4. Willie McGuyver, 3-for-3 today, including a home run back in the third inning. Or deals. McGuyver watches it low and away, 1-0. Well, this crowd always active and always fun. Early and often throughout the night, they've been treated to a great ball game here this afternoon. McGuyver hit his ninth homer of the year in the third. He singled in the fifth, he singled in the seventh. Now swings and misses, pump fake, stealing towards second base, and then with a head first slide is Mastroboni. Now the go-ahead run in scoring position. Holding the third all the way was Labrada. Bees clinging to a one-run lead. Two out, bottom of the eighth. 1-1 the count. Ort deals. Caught on a miss. 1-2. Some of the planes keep flying over throughout the course of the afternoon. It's helped with what has been a tremendous atmosphere. Ort trying to keep Salt Lake in the lead as we go to the ninth inning. Mickey Smith, the home plate umpire, asks for time with the noise of the planes coming through. McGuyver, a 286 hitter with runners in scoring position. Here comes the 1-2 from Ort. Check swing, pitch was up. Did he go? He did not. Count even, two apiece. McGuyver sporting the eye black. A legitimate eye black as it spreads across each cheek underneath this red helmet and the cream-colored jersey with the red lettering. Second and third, two down. The 2-2 pitch. McGuyver watches it on the outside corner. Called strike three. A clutch strikeout for Caleb Ort. One run scored in the inning. That's charged to Kaminsky. Two hits. No errors. Two left. We go to the ninth. It's Salt Lake 5, Tacoma 4. Here on the KSL Sports Zone.
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7: Top of the ninth inning. Bees clinging to a 5-4 lead here tonight in Tacoma. Thank you so much for joining us here today. The Bees with a 6-game series coming up next week at the Sacramento River Cats. We hope you join us for some of those games right here on the KSL Sports Zone. We'll have all of it for you from Tuesday through Sunday before the Bees return home, coming your way on September 8th through the 13th. 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All of our games against Sacramento, they'll be at 7:45 Mountain Time, with the exception of Saturday at 7:37, and then the Sunday matinee at 2:05. Seth Schumann out there for another inning of work. The Bees got one run against him in the eighth. Rowdy Rodriguez leads off the ninth, lines it through the hole right side, a base hit. Rowdy Rodriguez has reached three times tonight. A triple, a walk, and now a single. He's also stolen a base, he's driven in a run. He's also made a terrific diving catch. So Rowdy Rodriguez over there at first. Bees 5, Rainiers 4, top of the ninth. Pablo Reyes, who extended his hit streak to 11 games. Creeping in at third is Ibanez. And the pitch, a Baltimore chop high in the air, left side. Coming in, third baseman Ibanez has it. Lasers to first, wide and low, off the sidewall. Going second to third now is Rodriguez. Going first to second is Pablo Reyes. It'll be an infield single, E5. So single E5 officially. And Rodriguez at third. Reyes is at second. Boy, a tough play there for sure by Ibanez. It would need to be a perfect throw. And even if it was, I don't know if he gets him. Reyes was moving up the line quickly. That was just a perfect Baltimore chop that rainbowed down. It took forever to reach Ibanez. Here's Jamer Candelario. 0-for-4 today, but clutch all season. And Candelario takes for ball one. Jamer Candelario came into today's game with 9 hits in this series, including 2 home runs, 7 runs batted in, and a double. He has struck out 3 times this afternoon. Great opportunity for him in this top of the ninth. Infield in. And the 1-0 hit hard, but bounced foul into the dugout of the Bees' first base side. And it's 1-1. Salt Lake looking for some insurance here after they had a 3-run lead earlier. It was cut down to 1. The Bees got it back up to 2. And now Tacoma just won't go away. They've cut it down to 1 again. Here's the 1-1. Candelario off the handle, fouls it back behind home plate over everything. And the count moves to a ball and 2 strikes. Candelario, a 4.21 hitter with runners in scoring position this year. He's had an amazing August. Looking to end his August the right way here. The 1-2 to Candelario. Candelario takes high. Count even at 2 apiece. First base is open. Sebastian Rivero standing on deck. As Candelario sways the bat over the plate. Switch hitter from the left-hand side. Reaches the bat back ready. The righty, Schumann. Knee up, foot down, fires. Candelario takes outside, and the count is full. Rodriguez there at third with a hard hit single to lead off the ninth. An infield single, Pablo Reyes. He's at second after the throwing error from the third baseman, Ibanez. Here comes the 3-2 pitch from Schumann. Candelario hits it high and deep to right, hooking foul towards the light standard.

0: So we'll do it again at 3-2. Now the Bees so far today come up with some timely hits. It's been a big part of them being in the driver's seat. They're 2-for-8 with runners in scoring position, though, overall. Here comes the 3-2 pitch. Candelario, hard hit, grounder, backhand stop. Second baseman Mastroboni checks the runner at third, throws to first, they get the out. Runners hold, and intelligently, Rodriguez not going on that. This ball was hit hard. Mastroboni did not have a lot of reaction time, had to sink down to both knees and go with that backhand stop. Does a great job positioning himself to where he can keep a quick eye on Rodriguez. Well, the infield will now stay in. And here is Sebastian Rivero, 0-for-3 with a walk and a run score. Target up from the catcher MacGyver, knee high, first pitch. Rivero chops it foul left side as it goes out of play. It is likely the contact play would be on in this situation here with one out and these runners at second and third, even with the infield in. You'd want them to make a play at the plate in this situation. And I think we could tell because Rodriguez was taking off on that foul ball immediately. Decent lead at third for Rodriguez. Decent lead at second for Reyes. And the pitch. And Rivero, a chopper right to third. Ibanez has it. Coming home with it. Snag. Tag. Out. Going second to third is Pablo Reyes. Sebastian Rivero, a fielder's choice. And he's at first, gunned down at the plate, 5-2, is Rowdy Rodriguez. Well, Rodriguez did a couple of things really well on this play. It's too bad he was cut down. This just happened to be right at Ibanez. He got a great jump on it. And the other thing Rowdy did is he ran to the fair side of the field coming to the plate, trying to make it a tougher angle for Ibanez. And as that throw was coming in, it was just over the top of Rodriguez. And MacGyver was able to make the tag. First and third, two down. Here's Marlowe. Bees up 5-3. Marlowe takes the first pitch on the outside corner, a strike. Okay, Marlowe 1-for-4 on the day. Doubled in the fourth and scored. The Bees went down 1-0 after the MacGyver solo homer in the third. Then they got two in the fourth, two in the fifth. Tacoma got one in the sixth, one in the seventh. Then the Bees one in the eighth, Tacoma one in the eighth. Here's the 0-1 to Marlowe. Off the handle, fouled back to the left, off the screen, and the count's 0-2. And Seth Schumann, who had this thing set up second and third, nobody out, is trying to keep the Bees off the board in this inning and keep this in a one-run game. He's one strike away from doing that. Two out, top nine, 5-4 Salt Lake. The lead at third, Reyes. Rivero off the bag at first. From the chest, Schumann deals. And it's fouled straight back. We'll do it again. No balls and two strikes. Rivero, not really a burner by any means at first base. No surprise that he's not taking off or even flinching or any healthy lead over there at first. For Marlowe, just looking for a two-out knock to bring in an insurance run. Throw over to first, and Rivero's back in standing up. He's barely off the bag at all. And just like one step over there. You wouldn't call Rivero fleet of foot, to say. And he'd be the first to admit that, by the way. Middle infielder's back. Everybody shifted right. Here comes the 0-2 from Seth Schumann to Cade Marlowe. Marlowe flinches after it. The pitch was down. MacGyver with a glove point back at Schumann. That's where he wanted it and almost got Marlowe to chase. Cade Marlowe with the bright white gloves, road gray pants, and road gray jersey with a black helmet. Reaches the bat back ready. Now lines it into center field, a base hit. Walking home from third, Pablo Reyes. Stopping at second, Rivero. A clutch two-out hit for an insurance run for Cade Marlowe. And the Bees lead now 6-4 here in the top of the ninth inning. That's going to be all for Seth Schumann. They're going to go to the pen with runners at first and second and two down. As Cade Marlowe bites the hand that once fed him with a two-out knock in the top of the ninth. Bees lead by two. We'll tell you about the new Tacoma pitcher when we come back right here on the KSL Sports Zone.
1: 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FireSense is the first response.
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0: Welcome back here to Cheney Stadium. A clutch two-out knock from Cade Marlowe gives the Bees a 6-4 lead now here in this top of the ninth. Two out, runners at first and second. It'll be Bryce Teodosio coming to the plate. He is 3-for-4 today, and he's going to face Nick Garcia, 6'4 righty from Redwood City, California. As Garcia is going to try to keep this at a two-run game. The Bees had runners at second and third, nobody out. All of a sudden, two outs later, they still failed to push in a run. But it was Cade Marlowe lining one to center field and brought in Pablo Reyes. And Nelson Rada is pinch running at second base for Sebastian Rivera. Here's the pitch to Teodosio at the knees, a strike. And so Nelson Rada will take over in the number five spot of the order. He's at second. Marlowe at first. Teodosio in the box. The 0-1. Teodosio takes outside. 1-1. And for Teodosio, flying out to center in the second. Then a clutch. Two out, two run single in the fourth. The Bees have had some really big moments with two out knocks. That included Kyron Paris's two out single in the eighth to bring in a run. That's cut on a missed 1-2. That gave the Bees a two-run lead at that time. Then it was down to one. And then it was Cade Marlowe's turn in the ninth. Now it's time for Bryce Teodosio to help the Bees put up a crooked number in this top of the ninth inning. Speed on the base paths. Some power in the box. Here comes the 1-2. Teodosio starting after it down and away. And Teodosio has been great when ahead in the count, batting .420. When behind in the count, hitting just .155. So the count even at two apiece. He's had a problem chasing sliders down and away. Here's the 2-2. That is down and away. He left it alone, and the count runs full. A head start now for the runners. Rada at second and Marlowe at first. Those are two of the best base stealers overall in the Pacific Coast League and in minor league baseball. They have terrific speed, and so they're going to be taken off on the pitch. Teodosio uses his timeout, steps out, and steps back in. Shadows starting to creep into foul ground behind home plate and along the third base side. The rest of it in the sunlight. There go the runners. Here comes the pitch. Teodosio clips it foul to the backstop. We'll do it again. A light standard with its shadow poking into the base path between second and third. Speckled shadows also out in left field now from one of the light standards there. 6-4 Salt Lake, top nine. Dancing to his lead at second, Rada. Over there at first, Marlowe. Runners take off. Teodosio, check swing, pitch was high, strike three, and the inning is over. But the Bees get a run. They do it on a couple of hits. They do it on an error. And they leave two out there on the base paths. Last call for the Rainiers. Bees lead 6-4. We go to the bottom of the ninth on the KSL Sports Zone.
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0: Bottom of the ninth, top of the order. Leo Rivas, Nolan Jones, Michael Arroyo. 1-2-3 hitters against Caleb Ort of the Salt Lake Bees. Ort looking to pick up a five-out save. The Tacoma Rainiers have been nipping at the heels of the Salt Lake Bees all afternoon. Salt Lake leads 6-4. Leo Rivas is 1-for-3 on the day. He singled back in the third inning. Then he was cut down at second base. Left-hand batter, first pitch comes from the righty Caleb Ort. That's down the middle for a strike, 0-1. Leo Rivas, 48 games with the Mariners this year, hit just a .147 with him. He was great with Tacoma last year, hitting .318. 0-1. Chop slowly up the first base line. It's going to roll foul and into the runner's lane. The count is 0-2. Rob Kaminsky's final line. An inning of work, one hit, one run. It was earned, one walk, one K. An identical line, exactly, to Jared Southard's. Seth Schumann, 1 1/3, 5 hits, 2 runs, both earned. As the Bees broke through against him, he walked one and struck out one. No balls, 2 strikes. Here's the 0-2 to Rivas. Lifted high and deep to right. Long run, Rodriguez deep to the corner, by the wall, slides down, can't get it. If one hops the foul pole, it'll be a ground rule double. Leo Rivas aboard with a leadoff two-bagger. It brings the tying run to the plate. Boy, off the bat, you knew it was going to be down there. You didn't know if it was going to be fair, foul, gone. Everything was possible. Rodriguez was so far to go to get over there. Was running out of room in every area. The ball hit hard off the warning track and bounced off the foul pole. For Leo Rivas, his first double while he's been with Tacoma. He's in scoring position now. Nobody out. Here's Nolan Jones. Jones takes a called strike, 0-1. Nolan Jones is 0-for-4 tonight after his 2-homer game last night. For Nolan Jones, 16 home runs with Tacoma. No team in the Pacific Coast League has more home runs than Tacoma in 2026. The 0-1. Jones fouls it straight back, and it's no balls and 2 strikes. Michael Arroyo standing on deck. He's 1-for-4. The infield push to the right. Well off the bag at third is Reyes. He's at medium depth. Rivas is at second. That's not the runner they're worried about. Here comes the 0-2 pitch to Nolan Jones. Up, and it's 1-2. Salt Lake 6, Tacoma 4. It's been a frustrating week here for the Bees. They've led in 4 of the 5 previous games. They've lost in 4 of the 5 previous games. The 1-2. Jones takes outside. The count's at 2 balls and 2 strikes. Michael Arroyo waiting on deck. Nolan Jones, one of the 9 players for Tacoma this year with multiple home runs in a game. 2-2 laced. High. Deep left field. Marlow back. At the track. At the wall. Leaps up. And will tie. Jones with an opposite field two-run shot. And it's 6-6 here in the bottom of the ninth. Nolan Jones with his 17th home run of the year. That's his third against the Salt Lake Bees during this series. He had some huge swings in last night's game, and he came up with the biggest swing of the game today. A couple of extra base hits to start off the bottom of the ninth. The save is blown for Ort. Now Caleb trying to get the win as this pitch is fouled off at home plate. It's 0-1. 6-6 ball game. Michael Arroyo, 1-for-4 tonight, singled in the first. Rowdy Rodriguez robbed him of a hit. Now he's back in the third. The 0-1. Arroyo swings and misses at a pitch upstairs. It's 0-2. Brady Chobin getting loose right now in the pen for the Bees. Lazaro Montes is on deck. Nobody out, nobody on. All tied, six apiece. Ort deals and a tie. 1-2. We're showing Chobin on the video board right now, getting loose. Chobin, who made his return off the IL earlier in this series. 1-2 pitch, line down the left field side, looking fair, inside the chalk line, and towards the left field wall. Rounding first on his way to second is Arroyo, and the winning run is now in scoring position with nobody out here in the bottom of the ninth. Well, Arroyo takes this pitch inside knee high and just hooks it perfectly down the left field line. Out of the reach of Reyes at third. Lazaro Montes now coming to the plate. It is likely you would intentionally walk him here in this situation to bring up Fairchild. Montes, who has unbelievable numbers overall in the 2026 season. The difference, though, is that he struggled earlier in this series until he was able to hit a three-run homer last night. He started 1-for-16. He had a three-run homer last night. He has two knocks and a walk today. That's going to be it for Caleb Ort. Doug Davis comes out to get the ball. Brady Chobin coming on. We'll tell you more about Brady, and we'll have the rest of this bottom of the ninth coming up next. We're tied at 6. Nobody out. Runner at second on the KSL Sports Zone.
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1: 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But most of the time, it sounds like this. And this. And even this. The first response to wildfire is prevention, not intervention. So douse your flames, keep your vehicles maintained, and let's fight wildfire together. 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
0: Bottom of the ninth inning, tied up at 6. Nobody out. A runner at second. That's Michael Arroyo. And the Bees had a two-run lead coming into the bottom of the ninth. Rivas doubled. Nolan Jones tied it with a two-run homer. And Michael Arroyo doubled after that. There's Laz Montes. And they're going to put him on intentionally. So Montes gets put on to first base, Arroyo at second. Stuart Fairchild is coming to the plate. Fairchild tonight is 0-for-4. He is 3-for-16 in the series. All three hits, extra base hits, two doubles, and a home run. Chobin the righty against Fairchild the righty. Runners with their leads. Corners creeping in. The pitch, Fairchild squares to bunt, pulls back, takes a strike. Helmet tap. He thought it missed. Mickey Smith with the announcement. The video board said it did hit the top of the zone. It's a big strike one here for Brady Chauvin. Chauvin had to battle hard coming off of the IL. Had his first appearance earlier in this series. Talked about how great it felt to get back out there and compete. Corners creeping in even more. Fairchild swings away and misses. It's 0-2. Boy, there for a moment looked scary with him rearing back to swing as both corners were running downhill as they were coming in. Brady Chauvin trying to keep this in a 6-6 game. Bottom of the ninth, runners at first and second. The 0-2, Fairchild takes low. And the count's at a ball and two strikes. Chauvin, an Ohio kid, grew up idolizing C.C. Sabathia. That was his favorite player. Always wanted to dominate, but always wanted to be in the big situation. Here comes the 1-2. Fairchild lunges at it and fouls it back. We'll do it again. Michael Arroyo. He hit the double. That put him at second. Montes walked intentionally. He's at first. Chauvin the righty. With the catcher, Porter, setting up on the outside corner of the pitch. And it's lifted high in the air, right center field deep. Going back, Teodosio. Going back, it is Rodriguez who makes the catch at the edge of the track. Throws it in, and the runners were tagging. Oh, I don't know how that didn't happen. Holding it second is Arroyo. Rodriguez does a great job going back on this ball to the right center field alley. And, I mean, he was on a full-on sprint. And what in the world is Michael Arroyo doing? I looked up and I couldn't find him. And all of a sudden I realized he's on his way back to second base. In no way should he still be at second. What a huge break for the Bees. And what a great play by Rodriguez. Here's Labrada, 2-for-4. First pitch takes for ball one. That's a 90 feet you must have on a ball that's hit that deep. And if it's down, you may score anyway. But what you cannot do there is not advance. First and second, one out. 6-6 the score, bottom nine. 1-0, Labrada takes on the inside corner. And it's a strike for Brady Chauvin. A scoreless inning of work back in game number three. He did have to work around a couple of walks. But overall, looked great coming back out there. First and second. One out. The pitch. Chopped to the right side. Chauvin on the chase. Can't get it. First baseman Candelario underhands to Chauvin. Just in time. Ahead of the head first slide of Victor Labrada. 3-1 the put out. On a soft grounder on the infield. Going to third on the play is Michael Arroyo. Going to second, Lazaro Montes. And here comes Andy Ibanez. He's 0-for-4 today. Miles Mastroboni on deck. But it's Ibanez stepping up to the plate. Winning run at third. Two down, bottom of the ninth. The pitch. Down and away. Picked nicely by the catcher, Porter. And it's 1-0. Ibanez popped up to third in the second. Grounded out to short in the fourth. Struck out in the sixth. Struck out in the eighth. Here comes the pitch from Brady Chauvin. Down and away. It's 2-0. First base is open. What a wild afternoon here in Tacoma. 6 runs, 12 hits, no errors for the Bees. 6 runs, 14 hits, and an error for the Rainiers. Second and third, two down. Chopped to the third base side. Charging Reyes has it. Belt high. Throw to first. It's in time. And the inning is over. And we go to extra innings. The Bees had a 2-run lead evaporate in the bottom of the ninth. A huge base running mistake by Michael Arroyo, and it keeps the Bees breathing. We go to the 10th. We're tied at 6 on the KSL Sports Zone.
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Well, free baseball here in Tacoma today. The Salt Lake Bees and the Tacoma Rainiers. We are tied at six apiece. Top of the 10th, Bryce Teodosio is the automatic runner at second base. Logan Porter at the dish. First pitch coming in from Garcia. He wheels around and takes a look at Teodosio, who gets back to second. Now, Porter, who is a very good bunter, don't be surprised to see him put one down right here. Curious to see what their approach is in this top of the 10th with Teodosio over there at second. First pitch, swinging away, grounds it towards the shortstop. Rivas going to third. Teodosio, throw to third, and he's tagged out. 6-5, fielder's choice. And Teodosio, with his head down, knew it. This ball was in front of him. He waited for it to get by him, and then he took off to third. That is a rough way to get your first out in the extra inning. Excellent work there by Rivas, never assuming that the play is to first at all. So Porter at first, Yomer Sanchez at the plate. First pitch, Sanchez takes inside for ball one. 6-6 ball game, top of the 10th inning. Nick Garcia has been excellent for the Tacoma Rainiers in 2026. Holds from the chest and deals. Pitches outside, two balls and no strikes. Now Garcia, another scoreless inning of relief back on Friday. His ERA now at 2.66. He has not allowed a run in 17 of his 20 outings. 1.69 ERA in his last 20. Switch hitter Sanchez from the left-hand side. 2-0 pitch, fouls it straight back. And it's 2-1. Among AAA pitchers with at least 20 appearances since June 25th is 1.69 ERA, second best. And it is the best in AAA, but second best in minor league baseball. He has not allowed a home run in his last 22 appearances. One out, runner at first. Sanchez takes high. And the count's now at 3-3. Yomer Sanchez, who came on for Ben Goble. He would walk back in the eighth inning and then would eventually be caught in a rundown to close the top of the eighth. Here's the 3-1. Sanchez watches it outside, ball four. First and second, now one out. And back to the top of the order. Here's Kyren Paris. Paris was clutch back in the eighth inning with an RBI single. Boy, the Bees had some big two-out knocks. As Paris had an RBI single in the eighth, and it's Marlowe with an RBI single in the ninth. The Bees just kept staying in front of Tacoma, but Tacoma tied it up on a two-run home run from Nolan Jones. We're even at six in this top of the 10th. Paris, right-hand batter, twisted front foot, first pitch inside, ball one. And Kyren Paris has reached four times tonight. Walked twice, single twice, drove in a run, scored once. Porter at second, Sanchez at first. The pitch to Paris. Kyren takes at the knees for a strike. He taps his helmet. And the announcement from Mickey Smith. Kyren thought that missed the zone, and it did, just barely inside. Okay, we're talking by a sliver. Can't be much closer. Those are those misses where I don't blame